0: All right, good Monday. It is Pacheco and Hart here on ESPN Honolulu. Chris is here. I'm Josh. Some of the things that we are talking about here on this Monday, new assistant coach added to the University women's volleyball team, and it is a coach who has some experience, and that's kind of underselling Heather Olmstead, the former BYU coach who will be associate head coach under Josh Walker this season.
1: Yeah, interesting. I've never seen a hire where someone says it's a one-year deal.
0: Yeah.
1: You know, she must be busy with the national 17U team or whatever she's doing. She's coming out to, you know, take her, you know, bring all of her experience, former national coach of the year in 2018. You know, coming here to help out for a season. That's awesome.
0: We'll talk more about that and probably what it means coming up a little bit later on in the program. Vita Vea requesting a trade from the Tampa Bay Buccaneers. It was just this morning. He was on Up and Adams with Kay Adams. And I think in that interview, he was mentioning how, you know, there was a hope that things would kind of be moving along. And then not even like 8 hours later, you get an ESPN.com alert that he is requesting a trade. And this, according to his agent, Colin Roberts, who said talks have stalled. So I don't know what happened in about 8 hours, but certainly
1: like
0: enough.
1: Right. Sounds like one of those things where it's, hey, we're moving forward. And then all of a sudden they didn't put in writing what maybe he thought he would get and just said, bam, trade.
0: Yeah.
1: Boy, whoever, if they do trade him, you know, I mean, he was an all-pro, not all-pro, he was a pro bowler as late as 2024. I mean, he brings a lot of, boy, that guy is just, he's a beast.
0: And we'll talk
1: about deserves to get paid. He deserves to get more than whatever his 3-year, $17 million salary was.
0: And we'll talk about a little bit later on why I actually, you know, a lot of times you and I in our positions, we normally look at players like this and we say, you don't understand why they're doing that. Just show up to camp, et cetera. I think this might be one of the few times where I understand where Vita Vea is coming from. We'll talk about that a little bit.
1: Right, and reason being, and we'll get into it, but none of his salary this year is guaranteed. So if he gets hurt, he's, you know, they can just kick him to the curb. His career's over.
0: And North Carolina football, which goes very much along the lines with messy, very much looks messy because its general manager has been placed on paid leave because a front office employee, according to ESPN.com's Pete Thamel, filed a complaint with Human Resources. By the way, this is the same Mike Lombardi that stiffed us for an interview. Was it like a year and a half ago? Like, we scheduled an interview with him, and then by the time he was supposed to be on the air with us, he never showed up.
1: Oh, he didn't cancel.
0: Nope.
1: He just never showed up?
0: Never showed up.
1: Yeah, he used to be on a guest on a lot of national shows before. I mean, he's got a great resume. I know he's been longtime friends with Bill Belichick, but, you know, we'll see. I mean, you know, it's alleged, right?
0: Mm-hmm.
1: Anyone can make a complaint to HR nowadays, and very often people do, and it's really, you know, it turns out to be a whole lot of nothing, or, you know, the alleged guilty party proves to be innocent.
0: This is also, by the way, on the same day where Pablo Torre's reporting that the entire football team is being investigated by the College Sports Commission. The College Sports Commission, you know, they are there to enforce the rules, like all of them. The NCAA's rules, the NIL's rules, they're there to enforce. And apparently they're investigating, North Carolina's lack of following the rules.
1: Their entire football team?
0: Yeah, the entire football team.
1: Man.
0: I mean, what are they going to next? Investigate Jordan Hudson for, I don't know, open records requests at the school that she allegedly kind of sort of works for.
1: Yeah, I don't know. It's I don't know. This is not looking good for Bill Belichick, is it?
0: No, not
1: you know,
0: at all.
1: And if this is something where it ends his career, because, I mean, first of all, he's known for cheating in the NFL. did you think it's not going to happen on the college level?
0: Right. You want to get in touch with us on the program, our number 808-296-1500.
1: You thought Jim Harbaugh was bad.
0: Right. Also, this is a recall from last week's show. This show is known for bringing up food anytime we can in a very sometimes clunky way. But we didn't do it clunky last week because when we found out Spam Dogs are showing up at 7-Elevens, Chris Hart did bring that up last week. Our crack staff, me, went to go look for a Spam Dog, and I found one today. I haven't eaten it yet because I'm going to wait during a commercial break just to do a real taste test, not like a 2 hour later taste test. But we do have a Spam Dog. We have found one at the local 7-Eleven right down the street.
1: All right. I see here that there's actually, according to AI, hot dog on a stick at Pearl Ridge.
0: Closed.
1: It did?
0: Was it Pearl Ridge or somewhere else? I know one closed. Oh,
1: I don't know. I haven't been to the mall in a while, but it says it has historically served a unique regional Spam on a Stick corn dog.
0: Really?
1: That would be good. Spam on a corn dog Spam? I saw a newspaper ad today, coincidentally, that Big City Diner has Spam hot dogs, like Monday through Thursday or something like that.
0: Wow.
1: Some kind of special.
0: Yeah, hot dog on a stick did close it at Pearl Ridge.
1: Ah,
0: yeah, and you know what? The weirdest thing about hot dog on a stick was
1: the uniforms they made the people wear. Are you familiar with those?
0: I am familiar with those. Yes, yeah. When I lived in Hilo, one of the only exciting things to do when going to the mall was go to hot dog on a stick. But they're actually better known for their lemonade than their actual hot dogs.
1: Oh yeah.
0: Their lemonade is fire.
1: So that was a hot Saturday night. Let's go check out a hot dog on a stick and have a lemonade.
0: Yeah. Then go grab a movie.
1: Ladies and gentlemen, this explains a lot about Josh Pacheco.
0: Look, there's not much to do there. But yeah, sorry, folks near the Pearl Ridge Center, it is closed. So Chris, next time you go to the mall, you'll just see, emptiness. I think that was the one right next to like Cookie Corner or something like that.
1: Yeah. Yeah. I see here that the St. Paul Saints. Okay. So that's a, minor league team, in St. Paul, Minnesota. They serve Spam Dogs because that's where Spam's from.
0: Oh, okay. I didn't realize it was from Minnesota.
1: Yeah.
0: Where have I been all my life?
1: Yeah, it's out of Minnesota, but I don't know. This is AI, so take that with a grain.
0: Well, this is also like when people say pineapples are from Hawaii.
1: They're not from Hawaii? I mean, some pineapples are from Hawaii.
0: Some pineapples, but don't they say that the majority of it is known to be from elsewhere?
1: Oh, I don't know.
0: And then, you know, Canadians say that they own pineapples on pizza.
1: They do?
0: Yeah.
1: Well, why they don't call it a Canadian pizza?
0: Pineapples are native to South America.
1: Because it has Canadian bacon on the pineapple pizza. That's why.
0: Yeah, it's still dumb. Yeah, pineapples are native to
1: pineapple and Canadian bacon?
0: Pineapples on pizza.
1: Oh, that's awesome.
0: Yeah, pineapples are native to South America, specifically the region between southern Brazil and Paraguay.
1: All right.
0: You can
1: but
0: tell.
1: Don't taste as good.
0: You can. No, you're right. You can tell where this show is going over the next 3 hours. But let us start with the news from the University of Hawaii with a new associate head coach for women's volleyball. I'm a believer in when you become a first time head coach. I'm a believer that you want to build a staff around you that is going to help you succeed and help you grow instead of kind of like, all right, this is my first time. This is my mold. This is the way I want it to look like, and I don't need any help. I'm going to find some yes people that are going to be around me, and that's what I want. And I think Joshua Walker deserves a lot of credit because I believe he's going about the hiring of his staff the absolute right way. And I think Heather Olmstead, the former BYU coach for 11 years, I think is proof positive of that.
1: Yeah, I mean, it's still, you know, you're the head coach and you're going to have things done your way. But it sounds like he's hiring her so that he can learn on the job as well.
0: And that's good.
1: Right. That's excellent.
0: You know, and not only that, you also have, you know, Colby Kanetake, who, you know, was brought in. I think he was at Chaminade previously. So you have this, you know, really good mix of experience in your coaching staff. You add in, so Colby's fairly young still. You add him in. So you've got a mix of dynamics, and then you got Joshua Walker kind of like right in the middle of that.
1: Well, and Joshua Walker's got a ton of experience as well. I mean, he was the former assistant NCAA assistant coach of the year. So, right. I mean, he's not too shabby either.
0: And, you know, you put that together with what seems like, you know, a decent job recruiting here in a very short period of time.
1: Well, we'll see on that.
0: Yeah, you're right.
1: I mean, I don't mean to be pessimistic, and I'm not. I don't want to sound pessimistic, but we'll see how the recruiting is doing. It's been tough to recruit lately.
0: Yeah, well, they brought Marnie Ursum from Auckland, New Zealand. That was, I think, the only announced name after his after Coach Walker was signed, part of a seven-person class. You do make a good point, and I'm glad you said it so I could kind of check myself on it. We have to remember where this program was at the end of last year. And I think that that has to give us, the kind of pause necessary for the expectations of this coming year. And I would also say to a conversation that we probably had a while back, those expectations also include a Big West a Mountain West volleyball tournament, which forces you to be in the top four. And that's kind of where your expectations lie right there is you better be in the top four. That's Hawaii expectations.
1: Why do you have to be in the top four?
0: Because there are only four teams that make it to the Mountain West tournament.
1: Okay. Gotcha. Okay.
0: You don't sound like you're thrilled with that.
1: No, I mean, I mean, half the team should get in. I'm all for not everybody getting in. Like in basketball, I don't think everyone should get in. I mean, if you're lousy, you're just taking up space. I mean, is there going to be a big upset, you know, with the number 10 team, well, beating the number one team that you're going to play in that second round? No. It's just a waste of time and a waste of money.
0: I think they're trying to build up RPI and net rating and get as many teams as you possibly can in. Because that's the whole thing with the expanded tournament. The Mountain West is a multi-bid league.
1: Well, why not do that with volleyball then?
0: Because the Mountain West is not a multi-bid league in volleyball.
1: Oh, okay. I just think that you know what? It's just we're used to being a great volleyball school by attendance, by wins and losses and all of that. And then now it's like we're joining the conference where volleyball is like we're doing it for what reason? Title IX?
0: Well, we're joining the Mountain West at a very vulnerable time for the program.
1: No. I'm saying for the right now it is a vulnerable time. We have a head coach who was just hired a few months ago, and you know, the new associate coach isn't going to be here until after the first couple of scrimmages are done. What I'm getting at is that we're used to being volleyball is such a huge sport here, and we're usually so good at it. That now it's like it's an afterthought in the Mountain West Conference, it seems like.
0: Yeah, I think that's probably fair. I also think, and maybe this is just an adjustment of our expectations a little bit.
1: Yeah.
0: That I think it's also kind of fair that the Mountain West volleyball is probably priority number. I don't even know if I want to say three. Probably priority number four, maybe five. Whereas in the Big West, when you don't have football, you know where your strengths are in other sports, that volleyball is probably number three. It's treated very well, but it's still your third most important sport, in the Big West Conference. I look at the Mountain West, football number one, men's basketball number two. I think women's basketball is in there somewhere. I think the Mountain West has been pretty good in soccer. And then you throw in volleyball because it's just never – it's never been strong. It's a culture shock. I think you make a great point. It is not something we expect. You know, it's kind of like you're going to go around the conference and you're going to feel like the only ones, and I don't mean this as disrespect to other programs, you're going to feel like the only ones that treat volleyball with the kind of care and support that the sport deserves as compared to everywhere else. Does that make sense?
1: Yeah, it makes sense.
0: You can get in touch with us. Our text line, our phone line is 808-296-1500. John Venneri is going to join us a little bit later on. We're getting down to practice in a couple of days for the University of Hawaii football team. And the question on everybody's minds is the quarterback situation. What's it going to look like? All of that with Micah Eugenio not with the program anymore. We'll talk to John about that and some more of the notable notables on Hawaii football. That's coming up. It is Pacheco and Hart. 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

0: All right, it is Pacheco and Hart here on ESPN Honolulu. Chris, you want to remind people real fast about something going on with the University of Hawaii. One of the best deals that UH has put together here in the last couple of years, the H-Pass.
1: I had forgotten that it had been out for a little while, but they're going to be offering these $290 H-Pass passes, digital pass, while supplies last, through August 5th. So that's coming up. 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It's obviously in a non-premium section, but it's an affordable way to get in the building. And then you can make monthly payments too if you know, you don't want to pay the whole $290 at once.
0: That's good. It's a good opportunity.
1: Go to HawaiiAthletics.com for more info.
0: Go when you want to go. Choose your game. Yeah, I like the way they're doing it.
1: What you do is you're going to pick tickets. Mm-hmm. So for the fall season, for women's volleyball and football, you can start picking your tickets with your H-Pass on August 11th. So remember that.
0: Hey, breaking news, by the way.
1: Uh-oh.
0: DeForest Buckner will be on the radio program with Gary Dickman tomorrow.
1: I thought something happened to DeForest Buckner.
0: You thought I was going to say DeForest Buckner's out for the season with an undisclosed injury?
1: No, I was thinking he's traded or something like that.
0: No, DeForest is making his yearly appearance on the radio show.
1: He's come on with Gary and I in the past every year. During the season, he's a little too busy, but in the off season, he's happy to come on. And he's very, over the years, just turned into the, because at first you're young and you're not as maybe articulate as you are as you grow older. And he's just been a great ambassador for Hawaii, whatever team he's played for, whether it was the Niners or Colts. Yeah. I forgot how much money he's making.
0: Good money. I know
1: that. Yeah, really good money.
0: 5:35 tomorrow morning, but if you can't wake up that early, Gary Dickman on demand, not long after the show is over at ESPNHonolulu.com. And you get bonus Gary tomorrow because Gary and Tanner Hayworth are going to fill in for Kanoa and Billy on Let's Talk Sports.
1: All righty.
0: Bonus Gary. Speaking of outstanding defensive players, we go from DeForest Buckner to Vita Vea. His agent announced today that he has requested a trade from the Tampa Bay Buccaneers. You were mentioning kind of in the open when we were going through the top headlines, his contract. And it's the only time I think that I might ever agree with someone as to why they are making this decision. None of the $17 million he is set to make this season is guaranteed. None of it.
1: Yeah.
0: And that's stunning to me.
1: Yeah. It's like, why would you even sign a contract like that? I guess he figured you got time, 3 years ago or 2 years ago when you signed it, to fix that thing. But say that Vita Vea tears an ACL. He's not going to be like Daniel Jones and Patrick Mahomes. They're coming back already. I mean, this surgery is getting faster and faster. But when you're Vita Vea, it's probably about 340 pounds, you're not going to heal as fast as those smaller guys.
0: Right.
1: And he's 31 years old, so he's not super young anymore. But, yeah, I mean, the Buccaneers got to do the right thing. You want this guy to be a starter and go to another Pro Bowl, well, you got to pay him. Because if you get hurt, like I said, if you get hurt and you can't heal properly at this age, his football career is done.
0: This is the challenge that every contending team finds itself in. Mm. It is, okay, you're good. Now you got to keep the guys that are good and keep them all happy. I mean, it's not just Vea. Baker Mayfield's going into the final year of his contract. Now he's not going to do the whole trade request and sit out of minicamp because he said, we're not going to deal with the contract stuff right now. Once camp starts, we're all in.
1: And Baker Mayfield, what is that, a three-year, $100 million mm-hmm. deal? I mean, if Baker Mayfield keeps improving, I mean, last year towards the middle to the beginning to the middle of the season, They were chanting MVP for Baker Mayfield. I don't know if you remember how good a year he had last year. So what he's doing is saying, hey, you know what? I want to negotiate. You didn't get it done? All right, it's off. I'm going to play this year. And you know what? If I'm a free, well, they could also franchise tag him if they wanted to. I don't think they should. But either way, he's going to get paid.
0: Most important player of those two, and I'm not necessarily talking...
1: Oh, the quarterback.
0: Okay, I was going to say, and I'm not necessarily talking about right now.
1: It's if you ask the offensive or defensive coordinator.
0: but here's why I actually asked that question, is because is Baker Mayfield at 31 years old, is he replaceable? Like, if he runs, if his deal runs out, and let's say he has a... kind of year, are you thinking, you know what, we can find a quarterback that we can plug in and we'll be fine?
1: You don't understand. I mean, he's coming off of an MVP type career year last year. Those guys, MVPs are hard to find, and I don't think it's fake. Now, I might be biased because he's featured in the quarterback season 3, right? So you're getting all the inside scoops and stuff on it. But, yeah, I don't know. What are you going to get? Get a Geno Smith or something? Get one of the guys who, you know, one of the guys from Cleveland? You get Joe Flacco? I think you got to, you know what? You got Tampa Bay, if you want to be a champion, you got to pay these players.
0: Yeah. I mean, I do wonder if you can keep both. I mean, if Vea wants to trade you think they can. Okay.
1: I got to look up their cap situation. But, I mean, they've been actually getting rid of guys lately. You've seen a lot of free agents from Tampa Bay in the last few years, so they've got to have money. I mean, they're paying Baker $33 million a year. That's pretty good for what they're getting out of him.
0: They have, according to Sportrac, $8.6 million remaining in cap space.
1: Wow, they don't have much.
0: No. And that's why it's good to ask the question, what can you do?
1: I wonder what it looks like for next year. Because next year is what you're talking about. You better sign Vita Vea this year, and then start working on loosening up some cap space. Maybe you're, you know, putting some guys, giving them signing bonuses instead of salary.
0: Yeah.
1: And then that way you can get, you know, pay Baker.
0: Well, they got $35 million in cap space, and the league cap's probably going to rise next year too. So. We'll see what comes from
1: that. Who are they
0: that.
1: Paying? I'm going to look that up.
0: We got SportsCenter coming up in just over 30 seconds. The Spam Dog Taste Test is coming up too. Pacheco and Hart, ESPN Honolulu.
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3: Diamond Bank and baseball continues, and so do the injuries. A's all-star catcher Shea Langeliers has opted for surgery on his torn meniscus. Langeliers will miss the remainder of the season. Meanwhile, Yankees outfielder Cody Bellinger will be out 4 to 6 weeks. He has a grade 2 hamstring strain. Bellinger's Yankees are leading the White Sox in the fourth inning 4-3. The Marlins have lost 12 in a row. They had a 5-2 lead on the Phillies tonight. Now in the bottom of the ninth, Philadelphia leads 7-5. The Diamondbacks lead the Pirates by one game for the last wild card spot of the NL. They are tied at 2 as they move to the 10th inning in Pittsburgh. Orioles leading the Tigers in the bottom of the ninth, 8-5. It's the Mets on top of the Braves, 9-3 in the bottom of the eighth. The Cubs and Cardinals continue to wait out a rain delay in St. Louis. Out of football, the agent for defensive tackle Vita Vea has told ESPN his client wants to be traded from Tampa. Talks for a contract extension have stalled. The NFL Network's Mike Garofalo talked about the issues that Vea and the Buccaneers as the impasse continues between the two.
4: The signal was first put up in the spring when Vea was not participating, and it sort of stayed under the radar a little bit. But then at minicamp, and we did the reporting, we said he's not participating in minicamp, and it is contract related, because at first Todd Bowles was asked about it, and he said, no, it's injury related, it's contract related.
3: Garofalo, the NFL Network insider, appearing earlier on ESPN Radio. Also, Colts quarterback Daniel Jones said on the Pat McAfee show he has been cleared for practice at training camp. Meanwhile, Colts receiver Alec Pierce will start the season on the team's PUP list.
5: Hey, this is Rich Eisen. Coming up on Tuesday, Pro Football Hall of Famer Terrell Davis joins us, plus Jay Chandrasekhar and Kevin Heffernan of the new movie Super Troopers 3 joins us in studio on Tuesday's Rich Eisen show on Disney Plus, the ESPN app, and ESPN Radio.
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0: Here's a good text on Vita Vea for those that are just tuning in. You just heard it from Ed Bankin on SportsCenter a short time ago. Vita Vea asking for a trade. Well, this texter might be right. Los Angeles Rams are crazy enough to try to get Vea. I mean, not wrong. I wonder.
1: Well, you know what? They're still trying to see if Aaron Donald is going to come back.
0: Right.
1: I'd take Vita Vea just because he's been playing.
0: Yeah.
1: Aaron Donald's been out of the league for a couple of years.
0: Aaron Donald's kind of the one right now where it's like, you know, you're coming back and you might be good, but you also know you could come back and there's less on your shoulders to be that good because Miles Garrett's there.
1: Exactly. And that's why they're, he could go to the Giants. Don't they have like 4 first round draft choices on their defensive line? Another one on the Giants.
0: Yeah. What do you think are the chances that Vita Vea is on the Tampa Bay Buccaneers roster game one?
1: It's tough to say. I don't know.
0: It's one thing to request a trade. It's another thing to actually force it so much so where you're actually playing for another team, or the Buccaneers are fine with saying, okay, you've requested a trade. We'll actually work on getting you out of here.
1: Yeah, I don't know. Or football is not like basketball. I say that all the time. You can't really pout your way out. The ownership has the upper hand in this. They can just say, no, you're playing. You can retire. Or you're playing.
0: And if you retire, we still own your rights for as long as you're under contract with us. So
1: right. So I don't know. It doesn't sound like he's been unhappy. Like Miles Garrett was unhappy for years. Who else? AJ Brown now with the New England Patriots. Just an unhappy camper wherever he went. It'll be the same way with the Patriots. But I don't know. This doesn't sound like the situation with Vita Vea. It sounds like, hey, you know what? I need to get some money. I need to get paid. My base salary is $17 million. It's not guaranteed. We need to fix that, boys. I think he's just saying, hey, enough is enough. I got my feelings hurt a little bit. I thought we were going to, meet in the middle somewhere, and you didn't. So trade me.
0: I would rather hear from Vea himself rather than his agent, personally, Not saying that this is not believable, but, agents have ulterior motives, as you know. They want their share of money. They want their cut. And we have seen the Drew Rosenhauses of the world very playfully get out in front of the media or go and text Shefty and give him a nugget that he's going to put out on his X feed that gets everybody talking like breaking news. We know that's how that works.
1: Let's see if Vita Vea scrubbed his social media of any Buccaneers references. Let's see if he did a Kyler Murray. But you know what? But that's what agents are supposed to do. You, the athlete, you don't want to be talking money. You want someone, all of that stuff you do for, you have someone else do for you. There's some people in the entertainment biz that, like, if you want to hire them here, MC a wedding, or you want me to do some voiceovers for commercials and stuff like that, you're the bad guy. They'll say, how much do you charge? Say, oh, I don't know. You have to talk to my, and then there's an agent. So that the agent is the person dealing with the uncomfortable money thing, and you're just the entertainer. So I think that's probably why you're not hearing Vita Vea.
0: By the way, since you mentioned scrubbing social media, not everybody knows what that is. Ask the manager of the Arizona Diamondbacks, Torey Lovullo, because one of his players, Ketel Marte, wiped out all the references of his own team, the Diamondbacks, on his Instagram. And so, when that happens, everybody thinks, oh, he wants out. He wants to get traded, whatever. So the manager is asked about that today, and he says, I don't even know what scrubbing is. I don't get it. I mean, I'm a baseball manager. I've connected to with Ketel just to find out. Here's the thing. He has a full-on no-trade clause. So what else are we going to do here?
1: Nothing.
0: Scrubbing your social media does what?
1: Somebody hurt my feelings, and now I don't want to be on the team anymore. There could be worse ways. I mean, you're getting, how much money is this guy making? $20 million a year? Whatever it is. And it's like, okay, really? You're gonna pout your way to work now?
0: Yeah, he's under contract through 2030. And he's got like a whole bunch of like 10-5 rights. He's in the middle of a 6-year, $116.5 million contract.
1: Enjoy the money and go to work.
0: Right.
1: Stop it.
0: we'll get into this coming up in a little bit because I know we'll go to the phones in just a second. But since we were talking about Vita Vea and some of the storylines around the National Football League, Vita Vea doesn't need to deal with a new coach. Miles Garrett, maybe Aaron Donald, doesn't need to deal with the new coach. There are a lot of teams, however, that do. And, one thing we can get into coming up here in just a little while, Chris, when we look at some of these teams, what are, with new coaches, what are the expectations of those teams? With said new coaches, goes all the way up from Pittsburgh all the way down. Hopefully this doesn't hurt anybody's feelings, all the way down to Arizona and Miami and Tennessee and Las Vegas.
1: 10 franchises with new head coaches this year. 10.
0: It's amazing. Let's go to Alan in Coppola. Alan, thanks for calling Pacheco and Hart. How are you?
2: Good afternoon, gentlemen.
0: What's up?
2: Couple things. Is Marcus Mariota on a roster?
0: Yes.
1: Yes.
0: He's with Washington.
2: Still with Washington. Mm-hmm. Good. Good deal. Good deal. A perfect backup.
0: Yeah.
2: Secondly, the funniest thing I ever heard of a coach, you were talking about Tori Lavolo saying, I don't even know what that is. Years ago, Bill Belichick, ironically, who's now all over seemingly social media, the courtesy of someone else.
0: Yeah.
2: Was asked about a player, and Belichick, in his usual deadpan, goes, I don't spend a whole lot of time on snap face.
0: That's right.
1: Or Instaface. Instaface.
0: That's right.
1: Instaface. Yeah.
2: That's what it was. Yeah, yeah, yeah. I'm like, oh, my God. I love this guy. Have a good afternoon, gentlemen.
0: Good to hear from you.
1: Thank you, Alan.
2: I used to love this guy.
0: Which one? Belichick?
2: Belichick, yeah. Oh, my God.
0: Yeah, hard to love him now, except if your name is Jordan Hudson.
2: I guess she loves him. But maybe not. I don't know.
0: Hey, thanks for calling, Alan. Good to hear you. Yeah, I was just thinking the same thing. Does she really love him, or is she does she love the money?
1: Oh, stop it.
0: I know. I'm not the only one that thinks it, though. All right, so coaches that are new in their locations – what are the expectations of said coaches? I'll look at the wild card one right out of the gate, and that's John Harbaugh. We know his success, but not enough of it in Baltimore. John Harbaugh's now in New York. We know how bad the Giants have been, but there is optimism with the young faces of the franchise.
1: Yeah.
0: What is realistic here?
1: Well, I mean, he did a great job for Baltimore. You can't blame John Harbaugh for Lamar Jackson choking in big time playoff games. But, you know, I guess they just felt by now they needed a fresh new face there. And look, he was unemployed for about a week before the Giants hired him. So it shows that he's, you know, the guy's still very well respected. But with the Giants, I love the fact about Jackson Dart, and I love that. Yeah, it's just a young team. Jackson Dart and Cam Scataboo and all of those defensive players I mentioned they got in the draft the last couple of years. The only thing I don't like for John Harbaugh is the Cowboys and the Eagles. Cowboys, Eagles, and who's the other team?
0: Washington.
1: And the Washington Commanders. They're just playing in a tough division. So I don't think it's going to happen this year. I don't think anyone expects them to win it this year. But, I mean, if you can go out and win, say, 9 games this year, that'll be pretty good.
0: Ooh.
1: I think the fans will like that.
0: 9 games.
1: If you can, I said.
0: Okay. But what's realistic? Remember, this is a team last year that won four of them.
1: Right. Well, yeah. But it was also a team that got better and better and better quarterback play-wise. I mean, Jackson Dart, I think he's got, unless he has some kind of sophomore slump, I think he's got all the makings of being a young star quarterback in the league.
0: I think, first off, John Harbaugh is not going to be fired for a bad year one. So let's make that very clear. It also is one of those situations where I think they're going to start out in an 0-2 hole, playing against Dallas week one Sunday night, and then at Los Angeles Rams Monday night in week two.
1: I love the fact that they're playing on a Sunday night and Monday night, because anything can happen in those games.
0: True.
1: It's not like your regular 10 o'clock Sunday game.
0: Yeah.
1: We see some upsets. We see some incredible things on those national games.
0: Here's
1: more on Monday night than you would Sunday night.
0: Yeah. Here are the games that John Harbaugh will be judged by if this team is healthy. Weeks 3 and 4, Tennessee at home, Arizona at home. And if you really want to get cute with this, week 5 at Washington, week 6 New Orleans at home. I think that's when you kind of get an idea of where the Giants are. Which, can you expect a lot? No. They're, like you said, they're young. But if you want to know where progress is being made, you hope to find it weeks 3 through 6.
1: Well, I mean, you're expected to, everybody's expected to beat the Arizona Cardinals, especially if you're playing the Cardinals at your house. You say the Titans? Did you mention
0: week
1: the Titans?
0: Week 3, yeah.
1: Yeah, the Titans are still a few players short. But, you know, again, Titans, new coaching staff. Robert Saleh's there, so you know the defense probably might be a little better. Cameron Ward, look, that guy is uberly talented. So we'll see. We'll see what happens. But I think you're expected to beat the Cardinals at home.
0: To me, a good year coming off of a 4-win season, if you can jump that win number a couple of notches, if you can get it to 6 in that division, which I know it sounds like I'm setting the bar really low, but I'm going to steal what you said about 4 minutes ago. You're in the same division as Dallas, Philadelphia, and Washington, and you're not even close to Dallas and Philadelphia at the very least. To me, 6 wins, I think, is acceptable to show progress with a new coach.
1: If anyone is due for maybe a little bit of a blip, it's the Philadelphia Eagles. Jalen Hurts, are we convinced that Jalen Hurts is a, you know, their franchise quarterback for years and years to come? Philly fans sure aren't. So we'll see. I mean, we'll see what happens.
0: Well,
1: but you know, what you'll see, too, a lot of times is, not all the time, but a lot of times, when you have a new coach, there's all of a sudden, at least for that first year, that kind of fresh breath of anticipation for the season. Guys are fired up. You know, they're 0-0. And everybody's tied for first place. You know, it's a different type of attitude a lot of times when you have a first-year head coach.
0: Yeah. I think the other area where you see the impact of a head coach, it's probably going to be in the offseason of next year. You know, what kind of players you're able to attract in free agency. That's part of how you know, hey, are the Giants a destination where I want to go play? You know, they brought Isaiah Likely over from Baltimore to follow Coach Harbaugh. Tremaine Edwards, 3 years, $36 million at the linebacker spot from Chicago. We're not talking about huge names, but if they start winning some games and you know the respect for John Harbaugh, is that gonna, lead them to some bigger free agent signings in the next off season, maybe 2 off seasons from right now, if things look a little bit better? I think that's where the long-term progress, I think you can judge, but short-term progress, year one for me, get to 6 wins. I think you can write that off as a nice bounce back year.
1: Yeah. As far as getting star players, it's hard to be a star player and just have a contract end and then you go play for somebody else. You would have to be thinking, okay, it's a star player and they franchise tagged them twice and now they think they're going to lose them, and then maybe you can make a trade, you know.
0: Yeah.
1: And you're betting that player doesn't want to be there.
0: It is Pacheco and Hart here on ESPN Honolulu. We'll dab through more of these teams coming up throughout the show. I do want to give you a taste test review of the Spam Dog that we just had at 7-Eleven a little while ago because, you know, food, it's what we do. And we were also reminded about something we didn't do in our tease last week, Chris. That's coming up, Pacheco and Hart, ESPN Honolulu.
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0: John Venere in about 45 minutes as we're getting ready for Hawaii football to get to practice. I do have to correct something that was said this morning on the Gary Dickman Experience.
1: Yes.
0: Because he said something about practices being open to the public on certain days.
1: That is not correct. Why would he say that?
0: I think he might have heard something that was different. I'm not sure.
1: Oh boy.
0: But the news is that practices are not open to the public except for us on the media, in the media, for us to relay all the great things to you.
1: Okay.
0: I wanted to make that very clear because that was said. We didn't have any information post that. And then somebody called into the radio show and said, hey, can you give us the times? And I don't think we even know the times. And, it was never said again. So, it was later in the morning where we got that. So I want to make sure we get that very clear.
1: Yeah, just so folks don't waste their time and try and go down.
0: Or not only that, but people do that, waste their time, and then waste other people's time trying to shoo you out of there.
1: Well, yeah, and people can get down there and get upset. And
0: we don't need that.
1: Anyway, I have breaking news. I just this email.
0: Da, da. What?
1: It is the Rainbow Wahine soccer team is heading to Maui for a exhibition and free keiki clinic coming up Sunday, August 9th. King Ke Kaolike High School. Let's see. The game is at 3:30. The clinic is at 5:45. It'll cost you $5 to get into the game, and the proceeds are going to be for the Lahaina Memorial Project. Clinics open to boys and girls ages 5 to 14. First 100 kids get a free T-shirt. You got to fill out a waiver form too. But the game is $5, clinic's free.
0: Kind of cool that the clinic is after the match, because that's a little bit different. Usually it's you might get the clinic one day, the match the next, or the clinic in the morning, whatever. But it's kind of cool. Come for the match, stay for the clinic. That's a cool thing to do.
1: Right, and then they play and they run around, and it's an exhibition. So then they play, and then they probably just jump on a plane and come back to Oahu.
0: And that exhibition, you said who it was against, right?
1: I guess themselves.
0: No, it's against Seattle U.
1: Oh,
0: yeah.
1: Thank you for that, Josh.
0: You're welcome. The website also says the exhibition's at 4 o'clock. This says 3:30, the most recent thing. But
1: maybe gates open at 3:30 or something.
0: Yeah, but the cool thing is they mentioned the memorial for the Lahaina fire victims and the fire fund to continue with recovery efforts. I'm not sure if you saw this on the news, but if they haven't already, they're going to soon. They're going to reopen Front Street to vehicular traffic. They've been doing a lot of renovations and they've been doing a lot of work to try to start that rebuilding process, and we've seen some pictures on it of it online. Businesses, especially along the water, have been slowly getting back to work, so that's a really cool thing. Good job to all involved.
1: Okay. Let me ask you a question.
0: Yes.
1: Why are we getting every day a water main break somewhere? Literally every day. Today there's two. There's one at Don Ho Lane, and that sounds like a name of a street on a Brady Bunch episode.
0: Don Ho Lane.
1: It's by Lewis Street, and it's closed between Kalakaua and Elumoa Road.
0: Okay.
1: So that's a broken water main, and got one in Waimanalo, Kalani Aniole Highway by Sea Life Park. Oh, okay, that is completed, so it's normal traffic right now, so they fixed that in time for the rush. But, boy, lots of water main breaks lately. Just wanted to get that out there.
0: By the way, those are no tiny bubbles on Don Ho Lane. Yeah,
1: that was a good one. That was awesome.
0: Thank you. That all it took was a Google search. We should also mention, since we're in the news portion of this program, we are watching Hurricane Fausto, but the good news has been that Fausto's been moving a little more north of the state. It's probably going to become a tropical storm by tonight or tomorrow morning. But the forecasters are saying the biggest thing they're paying attention to is surf. more than rain and wind. Not to say we won't get rain and wind. You'll get some rain and wind, but they're talking about potentially like life-threatening surf along east-facing shores.
1: Yeah. So, okay. And look, if you're, and so many times people who aren't as experienced, or they're not as experienced as they think they are, they go out in the water, and that's when you risk your life, you risk lifeguards' lives and everybody else. So just stay out of the water.
0: Yeah. And you might hear some beach park closures and things like that. So H&L alerts a really good thing to have with you as we start to learn more about it.
1: Yeah. Just for fun, you can track the water main breaks.
0: All right. Hard pivot. We mentioned the Spam Dog since you mentioned it last week, right? At 7-Eleven, they showed up to the one right down, right downstairs from us. So I figured, you know what? We're going to try it and we're going to report back because it's our duty to tease something and then actually follow through with it.
1: Okay. you took a bite. What did you put on your dog?
0: Mayonnaise. What? What's wrong with that?
1: You put mayonnaise on your hot dog? Just mayo?
0: Yes. Chris Shimabukuro in the other room is like, yeah, that's good. Go for it.
1: Okay. First of all, the Spam is bad enough for you. Let me sloth some mayonnaise all over it.
0: Okay. The review, it's not, it's kind of good.
1: Does it have a casing? It's not soft like Spam.
0: Yeah, it's in the casing.
1: So it's like a casing crunch and then you have Spam.
0: Yeah. And, you know, there's not much of a crunch, but there's the casing. It has that Spam kind of like aftertaste flavor.
1: Oh, okay.
0: So you
1: that we all know and love.
0: Yes, we do. You know, it's not like a super like heavy dog. It's not a thin one either. So it's kind of like, cause you know, like 7-Eleven is known for like the quarter pound big bite. This is not the big bite. But it's, you know, a regular sized dog. And if you were just like, okay, I want Spam and a hot dog, like this will do it for you.
1: Okay. So is it as big as the regular hot dogs they have? Cause
0: yes.
1: They have regular size and then the big ones.
0: Yeah. It's as big as the regular.
1: Oh, okay.
0: Yeah. Yeah.
1: Yeah. You don't want something as big as the quarter pound or whatever that is. That would be too much Spam.
0: Is there a such thing as too much Spam?
1: Well, yeah, I think so. Like if I go and you order a Spam and rice, plate or something like that.
0: Uh-huh.
1: I mean, do you need more than three slices?

0: Mayo makes it palatable. You know, I'm a sauce person. I have said this many times. I am a sauce person, so I won't eat anything plain.
1: All right.
0: So I couldn't eat a spam dog plain.
1: I got to try one. I really want to now.
0: All right. Next, if you're here next time and we find one downstairs, I will, I'll make sure to find one for you. All right.
1: Go ahead.
0: Sports Center's coming up. That's where we were going.
1: All right.
0: And we've got our first look at traffic and our first look at water main breaks. That's coming up. It is Pacheco and Hart. 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
7: The franchise record 12-game losing streak is no more. In Miami, I'm Q Myers. The Marlins scored three runs in the bottom of the ninth to walk it off versus the Phillies and snap their franchise record 12-game losing streak 8-7. Miami got off to a good start. They had a 5-2 lead after two, but then the Phillies put up four in the top of the sixth inning, making it feel like the Marlins losing streak would continue. But after loading the bases with no outs, Griffin Conine drove in the winning run. The Marlins before tonight's victory had not won a game since before the All-Star break. In the NFL, two-time Pro Bowl defensive tackle Vita Vea has requested a trade for the Tampa Bay Buccaneers after talks on a contract extension stalled out, his agent told ESPN on Monday. Vea was a hold-in at the team's mandatory minicamp last month because of the contract situation. Coach Todd Bowles said he wasn't concerned at the time. Call it part of the business. He is entering the final year of a four-year $71 million contract, set to earn $17 million this season. None of it, though, is guaranteed. He's also set to earn a per-game roster bonus that is capped at $1 million total. Also, Jamal Adams has announced that he is signing with the Minnesota Vikings. The three-time All-Pro announced on social media he's joining the Vikings for his 10th season. The former safety transitioned to linebacker for the Raiders last season, recording 45 tackles and a sack. For more scores and analysis, check out ESPN.com and the all-new ESPN app.
5: ESPN Honolulu Traffic is brought to you by Midas Hawaii.
8: With an accident on the west side, it's on the H1 westbound at the H1-H2 split. It's got the H1 backed up to the Hickam curve, and the Moanalua is back up past Kaiser. The driving time from the Poly downtown to the H1-H2 split, 45 minutes if you take the H1, 48 if you take the Moanalua. After the accident, you'll move fine. Clear going east after Punahou, and it's a good ride to the windward side on all three highways.
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4: Yes.
3: A squirrel gone loose.
4: Oh no!
3: Yeah,
4: this is a baseball game.
3: This is at a baseball game. This was Detroit and Baltimore. Take a guess, because I know you haven't. You probably haven't seen that. Just take a wild guess. How many members of the Tigers grounds crew did it take to trap the squirrel and get it off the field? After it had been on the field for several minutes.
4: I'll say nine. Nine guys.
3: 17.
4: Wow. They have that many ground screw guys?
3: I mean, how many people does it take to put on a tarp?
4: Wow. That's a... I mean, why don't... Isn't it the squirrel going to kind of leave the field to play on its own anyway? Do you really need to chase it off?
3: Well, the squirrel wasn't wanting to leave.
4: Oh, it's just hanging out.
3: Yeah, that was the problem.
4: They wanted him to charge him admission.
3: Pretty much. Like, the squirrel's in the outfield, and then someone went to go open, I think, like, the bullpen door, and the squirrel's like, nah.
4: He took a left turn.
3: Gotta go the other way.
4: I know what you're trying to do with the bullpen door.
3: And so, you know, one of the Orioles outfielders tried to help, and then once he fielded, it was like, nah, I'm gonna go back to my position.
4: It's not like the squirrel's gonna get hurt out there or anything. Just leave him. Just play.
3: Yeah, but what if a center fielder trips over him trying to get a fly ball?
4: They're not going to. They're going to stay as far away as they can from people. Imagine a mongoose here. You know, you're out at Aloha Stadium, and a mongoose runs in the field.
3: By the way, the great part as well, the home plate umpire, I think he turned on his microphone to ask the crowd to give the grounds crew a round of applause.
4: Oh, that's cool.
3: Yeah. That's pretty awesome. But there are also people on social media that say hashtag free the squirrel.
4: There you go. All right. And give free the squirrel and give him his own Facebook page.
3: Yeah, he probably already does have one because aren't there people who make social media accounts for their pets?
4: Especially
3: for their dogs.
4: There's one where there's somebody has a huge pig. He has a lot of followers. There's a few others, but yeah.
3: On the program, we're spending a lot of time today on NFL head coaches in new places and some of the expectations on these coaches. We'll also talk to John Venneri coming up just after the bottom of the hour. University of Hawaii football is right in front of us, and we'll talk to him about some of the things that we should be paying attention to in just a moment. Let's get back to some of these coaches, Chris, that we were talking about. New coaches in new places. We talked about John Harbaugh last hour, and we were wondering what the expectations are of John Harbaugh after being very successful in Baltimore. I will give you the team that he left, the Baltimore Ravens. Jesse Minter's the new coach. You have the same quarterback. A lot of the same things are in place. It's just a new head coach. So what's the expectation for the new guy stepping into this role?
4: Well, you have Trey Hendrickson now to help you out on your defensive efforts, and they got a couple other free agents on defense. You have a great running back. You got Lamar Jackson, who is great during the regular season. I mean, you should be favored to win the AFC North. You should be.
3: Yeah.
4: I mean, you got a rivalry in the Pittsburgh Steelers, but you should still be better than the Bengals, who still are, you know, who are improving on defense, but still don't have enough pieces in my mind. So, you know, and is Joe Burrow, is he going to be healthy? You know, who knows? Is he even ready to start the season? Does anyone know?
3: I think he is.
4: Anyway, they should be favored to win. If they don't win the AFC North, then that's going to be a disappointment, I think, for a lot of fans.
3: I don't know that it is a lock that Baltimore is going to win the AFC North. And I think part of it is one of the teams that you mentioned, Cincinnati. If Burrow is healthy, and the belief is he will be, they are so talented offensively that I think they have a chance to make it interesting in that division.
4: They could, but they've got to score 48 points a game.
3: Right. That is the thing. I think defensively, they're not as bad as they were a couple of years ago.
4: Last year, they were bad.
3: Yeah. But all it takes is one Lamar Jackson injury. Right. And it's hard for me to sit here and say, hey, if the Baltimore Ravens are completely healthy through 17 games, they're going to win the division. Because we know but I feel like there's a very large likelihood Lamar Jackson may miss at least two games. And if that's the case, man, the Ravens, that could be the difference in that division with a team like Cincinnati.
4: Well, you've got in that division, you have Joe Burrow, who gets hurt every year. Aaron Rodgers is good for a, you know, two or three game injury at, you know, 47 or however old he is. And, you know, Lamar Jackson will probably get banged up. You're right, for a couple. I mean, most quarterbacks do get a little banged up. Almost every backup quarterback in the NFL has played last year.
3: Yeah. I think it's unfortunate, you know, to go back to John Harbaugh for a second. I think John Harbaugh no longer being in Baltimore is partly because of Lamar Jackson, honestly, largely because of Lamar Jackson. They finished under expectations because they could not guarantee themselves a healthy Lamar Jackson. I think you're right to a point that in big playoff games, Lamar Jackson did not play big.
4: Yeah, and he's had a history of that, but. I don't know. I just, you know, with their best wide receiver being Zay Flowers, I don't know. That guy just doesn't seem like a WR1 to me in the NFL. He's a guy that's super fast. You know, he can run downfield, but he's not a number one receiver to me.
3: The other coach in that division is Mike McCarthy. Now, here's
4: a
3: veteran.
4: There's three new coaches in that.
3: Right.
4: Yeah.
3: Mike McCarthy, a veteran taking over for a veteran with a very veteran quarterback in Aaron Rodgers. And the issue with Mike Tomlin, the fact that they just didn't win playoff games. They were a little above 500. They were a little above water when it comes to the regular season, and that's just not Steeler football expectations by any means. So take that for what it is with what you said about Aaron Rodgers and his ability to get hurt because he's in his 40s. What's realistic? What's a realistic expectation for Pittsburgh?
4: I think a realistic expectation is probably 10 wins again. I mean, they get into the playoffs. They could maybe win the division, maybe, or be a wild card, maybe. But it depends. I mean, they've added so many new free agents on the offense and defensive side of that ball. They made so many changes in the last couple of years. I mean, this is it for their window to get to a Super Bowl with Aaron Rodgers. So, yeah, I think 10 would be a good number.
3: Yeah, I think so. I think a lot of that will depend on how Cincinnati does. I think to determine where Pittsburgh sits there. I think the thing that Mike McCarthy brings is, and I hate to say this because, you know, Mike Tomlin had his own kind of aura around that team, right?
4: He was
3: a player's coach, but he was also at the same time, like, he was pretty surly at times when things weren't going well.
4: He had the respect of a lot of the players. Yeah.
3: Yes, exactly. I think Mike McCarthy brings that same thing. I don't think he's as much of a player's coach. I think Mike McCarthy does take a lot of responsibilities, more than he should. But there's a familiarity with his quarterback that I think raises the bar just a little bit more than it needs to, because All eyes are on Aaron Rodgers, and if Mike McCarthy can elevate that offense while Aaron Rodgers is there, it will feel like that's a win.
4: I hope so. I've never, with that hire of Mike McCarthy, I was never like, yeah. You know, nothing makes – Mike McCarthy doesn't put any fear to any opponents to me. I mean, how long was Mike McCarthy coaching in Green Bay with Brett Favre and Aaron Rodgers, and how many Super Bowls did they go to, right? Mm-hmm. But, I mean, look at the talent that you have on that offense with DK Metcalf, the addition of Michael Pittman Jr., who's in his prime, Pat Freiermuth, Aaron Rodgers, Jalen Warren is, and the running back, new running comer Rico Dowdle. I mean, they've got the weapons, and the offensive line has gotten better. So they've got the weapons on defense, and they got some star players on offense. On offense, and they have some star players on defense as well. Cameron Hayward still solid at his age. T.J. Watt. We mentioned, of course, Hawaii's Nick Herbig, Alex Highsmith, Patrick Queen, Joey Porter Jr. A lot of first-round, the Jalen Ramsey, all these first-round draft choices playing on the defensive side of that ball. They should be better than they have been.
3: As you mentioned, there are three. I kind of just I almost cast Todd Monken aside just because, you know, we know the Browns' expectations. I don't think we have to really go there. But just mentioning Todd Monken is not necessarily about the expectations in Cleveland, but more along the lines of what could he possibly do with that roster to avoid not looking for another job in 2 years? I only see a dead end for him.
4: It's just such a horrible organization. I mean, look at the way they've drafted. They've, you know, on one hand, they're drafting Schlesinger and all these star players on defense, and on offense, they can't get out of their way. It's like the owner or something is getting involved when they're drafting quarterbacks. And drafting a third rounder and a fifth rounder. Then you have Joe Flacco. Then you get rid of Joe Flacco. You know, a guy who 2 years earlier brought you into the, you know, playoff wins at such an old age. You know, I think that I'm guessing ownership must be getting involved in those situations. Because in the other guys they've drafted, they've done pretty well the last couple of years.
3: I mean, was very quick to about face on Deshaun Watson, right? I mean, all right, we're going to pay him all this money, even though he doesn't really deserve it. And then, you know, we're going to talk about how this might have been a mistake of a contract.
4: Well, they said last year it was a mistake.
3: Yeah, right.
4: I mean, they came out and said, yeah, we messed up on that one.
3: And then all of a sudden, well, he's, and this isn't the ownership saying it, but this is the head coach. It's like, yeah, he might be our number one guy. Granted, it's not out of their mouths, but certainly they have to endorse it. If he is their QB1 after them saying the contract's not worth it, they can't keep saying that, you know, when he's on the field playing games for them.
4: Yeah. I don't know. You know, a fun exercise to do, and we can do this coming up, is of all the 10 head coaches, who's going to make the biggest difference? Mike McCarthy at Pittsburgh, Jesse Minter in Baltimore, John Harbaugh, New York, Todd Monken, Cleveland, Kevin Stefanski, Atlanta, Jeff Hafley, Miami, Joe Brady, Buffalo, Robert Sala, Tennessee, Mike LaFleur, the list goes on, Mike LaFleur, Arizona, Clint Kubiak in Las Vegas. Mm-hmm. Who makes the biggest difference in year one?
3: We'll do that coming up in just a little bit here on Pacheco and Hart on ESPN Honolulu. But first,
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7: The ride to the windward side is good, and it's an okay drive going east. After the slow time traffic lets up in Waikiki, the big problem this afternoon is going west.
8: because of an accident at the H-1-H-2 split. The H-1 is back up to the Hickam curve, and the Moanalua back up past Kaiser. If you're thinking about taking Kamehameha Highway instead, it's getting slow now from the Arizona Memorial to Dixon Grill. It picks up there, but gets slow again at Neil Blaisdell Park.
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0: John Vinery in about 13 minutes. University of Hawaii football is on the horizon. It is Pacheco and Hart here on ESPN Honolulu. Our text number, our phone number, all the same, 808-296-1500. All right, let's talk about the exercise that you were mentioning before the break. Biggest impact as a new head coach in one of the 10 locales where new coaches are, everywhere from John Harbaugh in New York all the way across the country to Mike LaFleur in Arizona and Clint Kubiak in Las Vegas. We can do this on both the positive and negative ends. The most impact and maybe the least potentially negative impact. But let's, you know, as we always do, let's start positive. Which is the coach to you that you think could make the most impact in their new home?
1: Gosh, you know, I want to start by saying I like Kevin Stefanski, but they won 8 games last year. I mean, the reason they got one more win and they're in the playoffs and Raheem Morris is still the head coach. So I think the Falcons are in pretty good shape. Hopefully Tua Tagovailoa will be the starter. I'm going to go with Joe Brady going from offensive coordinator to head coach in Buffalo. Sean McDermott was criticized a lot for a bunch of different things, whether it was uses of timeouts, other things, he didn't call the plays, but a guy that actually was maybe not as good a game manager as he could have been.
0: You know, I was thinking about Robert Saleh in Tennessee. Just because I like having a veteran guy there. I was thinking about Robert. I was thinking about Joe Brady, too. And for me, my thought with Joe Brady is Sean McDermott did a fine job. He was good. It's just the Buffalo Bills always stalled out at the AFC Championship game. How does Joe Brady make them any better? So I was actually going to save him for more of the negative side of this conversation, but yeah. I'll go with Clint Kubiak, and the reason why I say Clint Kubiak is because here is someone who is a winner. That's what he is. He is a winner, not just literally because he was just at Seattle this past year. But figuratively, he's coming in with so much momentum as a new head coach. The Raiders are going to be better. I'm a believer in that. I don't think we're going to talk about a 4-win team. I think we're going to see some improvement in that team. So I think there's automatic growth, and I think Clint Kubiak has the ability to exceed that growth, if that makes sense. So to me, he's the guy that I think can make the biggest positive impact on a franchise.
1: Yeah, you know what? I like where you're going on that. I'm going to take out Joe Brady. I'm going to change my mind.
0: Oh, I'm sorry. I didn't mean to make you change your mind. I wasn't trying to persuade you.
1: No, it wasn't. But I like the biggest difference is I like Robert Saleh.
0: Okay.
1: I like Robert Saleh because he's been a head coach, failed at it, and thought of enough of by the Titans to hire him, you know, after being the, what was he, was San Francisco last year? As a D coordinator, yeah. So here's a guy that can come in and immediately make that defense better. You've got a running game there, and I really believe in Cameron Ward as being a future star quarterback in the league. So I'm going to go with biggest difference. I think the Titans win more games this year. A lot more than they won last year. We'll see. We'll see what happens. And they'll have an easier schedule, too.
0: Yeah, you made me think about Robert Saleh a little bit more. The reason I was so hesitant about him is that I love him as a coordinator. In his two stints as D coordinator in San Francisco, I have loved the work he's done there. His time as head coach of the New York Jets leaves a bit to be desired. And I guess the question with him is, this is his second go around as a head coach. Has he learned anything from the first time around Granted, it was in New York. It's an unforgivable place. Tennessee, you can largely fly under the radar unless you are really bad. Learning from the mistakes with the Jets, or coming in and knowing you don't have as much pressure, how does that make him better as a head coach?
1: Well, I think that, number one, who's had success with the Jets?
0: Yeah.
1: What's his name?
0: Pete Carroll, way back when?
1: No, Rob Ryan. Not Rob Ryan.
0: Rex.
1: Rex Ryan. You know, they went to the AFC Championship game a couple of times. Rex Ryan has built that defense. And Robert Saleh, I mean, Jets had a pretty special defense. And they've got players now. You know, they've got the running game. They've got the receivers. They, you know, what's to be seen if Geno Smith can do what he did a couple of years ago. So we'll see what happens with that. But I don't know. I like the fact that he's been there before, and now he can, even if he didn't have any mistakes. I don't know if he had mistakes or not. But there's always something you can do better, right?
0: Mm-hmm.
1: So this is a second stint as a head coach, and hopefully the Titans organization is a little bit better and forgiving and better run than the Jets have been. So that's why I like that.
0: All right. All right. Let's talk about the least or negative impact on a franchise.
1: You know, Jeff Hafley, I don't know much about Todd Monken and Jeff Hafley. Dolphins and Browns. I mean, the Dolphins are, I don't know. Hopefully Malik Willis can, you know, be a star quarterback in this league.
0: Mm-hmm.
1: But he's got absolutely nothing around him.
0: Yeah, I hope Malik Willis is not another, was it Matt Flynn when he was the backup to Aaron Rodgers? Was it Matt Flynn? I think it was. He was the backup to Aaron Rodgers. He had a good couple of games toward the end of one of the years where I think Rodgers got hurt and then didn't play in week 17 because why? And then parlayed that into a really nice size contract and then fizzled out after a couple of years and never really lived up to it. I don't think Malik Willis is that guy. I think he's got, if not starting quarterback chops, we'll learn it here in Miami. I think he can still be a very reliable, trusted backup as a career guy at the worst. But that being said, yeah, I wonder how Miami is going to be able to work with him, with this crew. I don't know. That's a great question.
1: Yeah, and ownership, they just seem to be so desperate. They just ooze desperation as far as, what's the owner's name again?
0: Stephen Ross.
1: Stephen Ross. I mean, he needs to, before he passes on, he so badly needs to have a Super Bowl. And it's like, he doesn't realize how far away he is, I think.
0: Yeah, you know, if you so badly want to have a Super Bowl, then maybe make decisions that would match the want of wanting a Super Bowl.
1: Yeah.
0: You know, I'm going to go to Joe Brady in Buffalo with a either negative or very little impact on a team. Just from what I said earlier, Sean McDermott just could not get them over the hump. But the Bills have made so many changes in offensive coordinator.
1: But it's not the offense.
0: It's so why have they made all those changes?
1: They need a pass rush. They need some stud linebackers. They need to play better defense. And you know what? And yeah, you could win two playoff games and then lose in the whatever it would be round it would be in,
0: mm-hmm.
1: and that would be a bust. That would be a bust for the Bills because you get there all the time.
0: So, I mean, to your logic, it is your defense is the side that has problems, so you hire an offensive head coach.
1: Yeah, I mean, he is the guy they say is behind the success of Josh Allen.
0: Right.
1: But I don't know.
0: I mean, I think you make a great point. You're going to need more than that to make it into the Super Bowl.
1: And that's why you'll see they used to, a couple of years ago, like he was like, you know, the leading rusher for the team. Mm-hmm. And now that they have Cook as the running back, their running game is okay. But then comes the playoffs, and all of a sudden you got to just unleash Josh Allen, and they'll have to do that. But he's going to get banged up again.
0: All right, SportsCenter, John Vinieri, traffic right now, ESPN Honolulu.
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3: So Tertius and Windward are okay, but it's extra slow going west this afternoon because of an accident on the H1 at the H1-H2 split. The H1 is now backed up on the west end of the airport viaduct, and the Moanalua is backed up to Pukenhoa Road. Kamehameha Highway is slow all the way from Radford Drive to Waimano Home Road. It's no longer a good alternate. Traffic is okay if you're going windward or if you're going out east to Hawaii Kai.
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0: ESPN Honolulu. Chris Hart, Josh Pacheco, happy to have you in. I did get a text message from Gary Dickman, who is listening to this program.
1: All right, Gary.
0: Yeah, is listening to the program and wants us to remind everyone that he'll have Colts defensive standout DeForest Buckner tomorrow morning, 5:35. And if you miss it, because we know it's early, Gary Dickman on demand at ESPNHonolulu.com. Shortly after the show wraps up, you can hear the yearly visit with DeForest Buckner. The Colts have treated you and Gary very well over the years, being able to make that happen.
1: Well, it's not the Colts, it's just DeForest.
0: Well, but you got to go through the Colts to make that happen.
1: I think we just text him. We're big shots. Come on.
0: Okay. All right. It's not what I was told. But
1: oh, really?
0: Yeah.
1: Gary went through the Colts?
0: Yeah.
1: Oh, he had me believing he was a big shot.
0: Was I not supposed to let that out?
1: I'm just kidding, guys.
0: But yeah, Gary was listening to the program, and he writes this: mayo on a hot dog? Wow.
1: Yeah, thank you, Gary. Exactly. And I say the exact same thing.
0: And by the way, I don't know. I hate when they do this on phones. You can type something out. And if you write something in capital letters, it gets bigger on your phone.
1: Right. And it gets wavy. Yeah.
0: Yeah, wavy, or it just increases in size. I hate that.
1: Well, too why? Bad. Don't put mayo on your hot dog. You won't have to deal with it. You know what? I want to try that just to try it, though. I shouldn't knock it because I've never tried it.
0: Uh-huh. Yeah, next time you are here in this building, I will find one. I will bring it to you.
1: Well, and they have 7-Elevens all over.
0: No,
1: the
0: I know, but how often do you go to a 7-Eleven in general?
1: I know. I don't buy beer anymore.
0: That was the reason?
1: This is bad because I'm going to go to Egan's Fitness, and I'll go after that to get a Spam hot dog. I just want to taste it. I really do.
0: Okay, I've been wondering this. Does anybody from Egan's Fitness, when you go to the class and they say, hey, Chris, heard you on the radio talking about Spam hot dogs or something like that. Does anybody in your class do that?
1: I don't think anyone listens. It's a lot of ladies. And somebody said one time, went up to my coach and said, hey, is that Chris Hart? And she goes, no. she had no idea I was on the radio.
0: Oh, man. By the way, nice job. I know you posted a photo on social the other day of one of your classes.
1: Right. I got it because I got my hip surgery coming up in about 3 weeks. And you can't do it if you're overweight. And I'm still overweight, but you can't be super, you know, super obese. So I have to lose, I've lost 55 pounds. And, you know, hopefully the goal is to keep it off and lose even more. I'm still overweight, but it's enough where they can do the surgery. So that was the motivation.
0: If you haven't seen Chris in a while, and I say this,
1: it's hanging skin, a lot of hanging skin.
0: That's not what I was going to say. What I was going to say was, and I don't say this because I'm across the microphone from you, but Chris looks great. If you get a chance to see him at an event we're doing or whatever, Chris looks great. Just, you know, go over there, say hello, and tell him that. Chris will feel really good about that.
1: Actually, it'll be a little while because after this, I'll be walking with a walker.
0: Oh, jeez.
1: Right? For a few months, and then I'll graduate to a cane, and then it'll take a few months to get back to normal.
0: John Venere slated to join us coming up in just a couple moments. We're working on that.
1: Okay.
0: I don't know if you saw this. In the meantime, we did have someone text into us who also said, and I quote, been texting to 296-1420 for the past few months. Don't!
1: Don't!
0: Didn't know Homer Simpson listens to the program, but sent a link of, have you heard what, Josh Pastner said recently, the UNLV head coach?
1: Yes. I mean, is that bad?
0: I don't think it is. But apparently UNLV felt like it was enough. I think it was UNLV who kind of made him go out there and put out a clarification to what he said. You may recall he was talking to a television station and he said, I quote, "I have told people why buy the NBA team, buy the college basketball team. It's you can be cheaper. The owner of the UNLV Running Rebels men's basketball team and it's a lot less expensive," close quote. And it's like the school was playing along with it. Like if you went to their social media, they were highlighting the things that you could buy for $10 million. And they had like a certain hotel room for a year or a certain type of watch or something. They had all these things that you could buy for $10 million. And then they have another infographic or the UNLV men's basketball team and the kind of impact you could have on student athletes, blah, blah, blah. So they were like,
1: that's great. Yeah. You know what? UNLV does some great marketing. I'm somehow on their email list and, you know, all of them you look at and go, ah, that's pretty smart.
0: And so for whatever reason, Josh Pastner, had to come out and clarify what he said, saying, saying the Running Rebels are not for sale. And my reference to an owner was meant to highlight the level of resources, sponsorships, and overall support needed to compete in today's evolving college athletics landscape.
1: Didn't you get that? Didn't you get that from say you can own our team? Did you really think you could own the UNLV basketball team? It's like having to explain your punchline after a joke.
0: Right.
1: It ruined the whole thing.
0: Yeah. I wonder if this was compliant. You know, whether you like it or not, sometimes you have people in the compliance department in the athletic department or the compliance office in the athletic department that says, hey, you know, this could be an NCAA problem, so you might want to go walk back what you said.
1: Oh, that's stupid.
0: Yeah, it is.
1: The NCAA is going to slap a fine on you for saying you can own our team. It's a marketing thing. You know what? You can have a say in a lot of things that we do. Maybe it's like, we're picking out some new uniforms. And you get to be in that meeting to give your opinion, things like that.
0: Yeah, I mean,
1: you get to help student athletes with NIL.
0: Right. This is one of the things he said. If you have a $12 million check, you can compete against Kentucky, Duke, Arizona, UCLA for any player you want.
1: Yeah.
0: Right now, if another school offers someone $1 million, and our budget only allows us $100,000. It doesn't matter how much the kid likes me.
1: Yeah.
0: I mean, that is the point. And if that got lost by anybody, I don't know what to tell you. I really don't.
1: Hey, good job by Josh Pats. I like him.
0: Yeah.
1: I've always liked him.
0: Not a great year one, in my opinion.
1: No. And that's why he's saying, hey, we need NIL. We don't have any.
0: Well, not only that, but, you know, it's the NIL part, but they've had trouble now for years when it comes to being successful. Like, they get bounced from the Mountain West tournament, like, after the first round every year. And you would think the tournament's at your home facility. You would think that UNLV has enough resources to be one of the better committed programs in the Mountain West. Why has this happened? It has led to the downfall of guys like what Lon Kruger previously. You know, Josh Pastner's coming in for what, year one here. They had another good coach previously. It's not the coach. Maybe it's the resources, to the point of having to say something kind of outlandish in order to make some noise and social media clicks, which is always good. Got to have a good social media. Oh, you see what what I see?
1: About the spam hot dog?
0: Yeah.
1: Go ahead. I mentioned the spam hot dog. I saw it in a newspaper ad today. And then Lane at Big City Diner just texted us.
0: Separately, yes.
1: Okay, so it says, okay, so this is a limited time only at Big City Diner through Thursday. Now through Thursday, it's $6. And it's a grilled spam. It's a cheesy egg and spam dog. So it's grilled spam hot dog, fresh local egg, cheddar and jack cheese, and a grilled soft bun. That sounds better than the 7-Eleven one, doesn't it?
0: Yeah.
1: Limited time only at your favorite big city diner, now through Thursday.
0: This is like breakfast in a bun, is what I would call it. It looks like the Spam Dog is a little more grilled, like it's coming fresh off the frying pan, uh-huh. as compared to the 7-Eleven one.
1: Why don't you flame broil?
0: Oh,
1: a Spam Dog.
0: Ooh, that does sound good.
1: Kind crunchy kind.
0: Oh man. Okay, I guess we got another taste test to do between now and Thursday.
1: I wish they'd sell these at Costco or Sam's Club.
0: Oh,
1: right? I mean, why only have them at 7-Elevens and
0: ABC stores? And
1: right.
0: Yeah.
1: Costco's, we want to experiment with our own Spam Dogs.
0: Costco's menu's kind of tried and true.
1: No, I mean, like, in the freezer section.
0: Or wherever
1: you would buy, right?
0: I wonder if people would buy that in droves.
1: Yeah, it wouldn't be in the freezer section. It would be canned hot dogs, right?
0: Yeah. You know.
1: Hey, you know what? Put it in your emergency kit. We got a hurricane coming. Go out and load up on Spam hot dogs.
0: By the way, just an update on that. I know we'll get traffic. I guess we're still waiting for John Venere.
1: Okay, since we're waiting for him, Lane, can you text us, please? How did you get these hot dogs? Did you have to get them straight from, like, ship from Minnesota? How can people get their own hot dogs?
0: I think I know the answer to that.
1: Oh, okay.
0: But Fausto, the storm, is no longer a hurricane. Fausto is now a tropical storm. Sorry, you said hurricane, and it triggered my head because just a few moments ago that came out. So. Fausto is now a tropical storm. It is still the forecast is to continue to go well north of the state, although that cone of uncertainty is certainly now well over Kauai. So that's a great news. But they are still saying as part of their
1: It's above, not over. A part of it was going to be clipping on Kauai earlier, but it's above that now, huh?
0: Yes, you're absolutely right, and much farther above than even at 11 a.m. this morning. Significant surf expected for the islands over the next few days is what the discussion says. But strongest wind and rainfall north of the islands, and that surf. I think there's a high surf warning for all the east-facing shores. So they're saying potential dangerous conditions along exposed shores, so be careful. I'm seeing stuff for other islands about beach closures. The H&L Alert app or device or program or website, good for you to have if you want any info on what's going on in real time. All right.
1: Okay.
0: Go ahead.
1: All right. So, I mean, if we get, you know, a few days of heavy rain, that's not a good thing. I mean, just think of the cone of load storms. And hopefully this thing just keeps going away.
0: Exactly. We'll get traffic here in 15 seconds. 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
4: The accident in Pearl City on the H1 westbound of the H1-H2 split has been cleared, and traffic is starting to improve, but the H1 is still backed up on the airport viaduct. The Moanalua backed up to Fort Shafter, the H1 backed up into Jalapa Valley. Kamehameha Highway, not a good alternate to the freeway. It's now bumper to bumper from the airport to Waimato Home Road. In Waikiki, Alawai Boulevard backed up from McCulley to Nahua. Traffic is okay if you're going east or going to the windward side.
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0: All right, Chris Hart, Josh Pacheco, you are listening to Pacheco and Hart. It is ESPN Honolulu. What are you listening to? Chris doesn't even know we're back on the air. Chris, what are you listening to? Turn off his microphone for now while we bring in John Vinery, the voice of Hawaii football here on ESPN Honolulu. John joins us now. John, as we get ready for practice coming up in a couple of days, I'm curious, outside of the quarterback position, because we'll get to that here in a moment, outside of the quarterback position, what are you most interested in watching in the first couple of days?
1: The offensive line. And the receivers, I mean, kind of the two other most important things on the offense. I mean, because, you can have a good quarterback, but then if you can't block for him, you can't do anything. If you've got a good quarterback and you can't catch the football, then you can't do anything. We know that there's a couple of good running backs. Cam Barfield, we've talked to him a few times. And so I know that his blocking game has definitely gotten better. He's worked really hard on picking up some muscle.
0: Go ahead. I'm sorry.
1: No. I think those things are very important. On defense, obviously, the rush ends and kind of the interior defensive linemen. You know that the linebackers are pretty solid with Jamai coming back. But those are kind of the things that I'm looking for. And then, we got Mike Alejado. I really want to see how Bjorn looks. He's a big kid at quarterback. He's the backup. How much has he learned in the off season about this offense? Because it's kind of a learning. There's a learning curve to it, and then there's also the on field learning curve, because a lot of that is after the snap. And so I'm kind of curious to see how all of that is going. I know that Mike is good, but is the rest of the offense good? And so that's kind of what I'm looking for.
2: I'm excited to see Bjorn Jurgensen actually take the ball and run with it.
1: Yeah, he's a big guy, though, so it's like, I'm actually curious to see how Micah takes off and runs with it, because, we saw how he could run for a glimpse in the New Mexico game a year and a half ago, and then we saw how he could run for a half, or not even a half, in the Stanford game, and it was very exciting, and so I'm really curious to know how he is doing. He says he's 100%, and so the telltale is whether or not he can cut on that ankle and whether he can, push off on that ankle. And so there's still a lot of question marks, but there's still a lot of time to get them answered.
2: Have you seen Mike Alejado lately?
1: I have. I've seen him throwing the football, and I've watched him on the field, and I've seen him work out. And so he looks good, but
2: Does he look a little bigger?
1: He does. He looks bigger, and I kind of mentioned that in the media day. He looks like he's gained some muscle weight. He says he's feeling good. He talks more like he's in control and he's in charge. I like it.
0: Cool. The thing with Jurgensen, just to go back to him for a second, is I know what's been reported is he's taken a good chunk of the reps in the spring/winter along with Eugenio when he was here as they were arresting Alejado. And it seems like, I think, even though a lot of people would have just kind of assumed at the time that Eugenio would have been the backup, that it's almost a blessing in disguise in a way that Bjorn Jurgensen got as many snaps as he did in the spring, kind of not knowing where we would be at right now on July 27th.
1: That's a really good point. We only assume because he's a Bishop Gorman kid and he came from Bishop Gorman and, his name is Micah and he runs the same offense. We don't know how he progressed. We don't know what he looked like in the coach's eyes. And now it's a moot point, but Bjorn's the guy for now, and how he progresses is the most important thing.
0: Do you see, and John Vinery joining us, voice of Hawaii football here on ESPN Honolulu, do you foresee the possibility that Hawaii does bring in another quarterback before this season starts? I mean, I just saw a former UCF quarterback was just granted another year of eligibility by the NCAA. That's in the transfer portal. Who knows what happens to him and who knows what other movement is going around. Do you foresee that potentially happening in the next month?
1: I think it's important. I think they all think it's important to get in a guy and bring in somebody with some skills. I mean, how important was it to have Luke Weaver last year? You know, I think that's kind of the answer right there. How important is it to have a good backup? Whether just to give him a break or a helmet comes off and he's got to go to the sideline for a couple plays, or he's gassed at altitude and he needs a break. We're going to Wyoming this year. That kind of stuff happens. And so you need a guy that has some skills that's second, that can come in and not lose a step. And Luke Weaver was that guy for us, and now he's looking at becoming a starter at San Jose. And so it's really important, I think.
0: Now, remind us, I know in Steven Sy's piece, he mentioned a young man from Kamehameha that they were potentially looking at to kind of earn some opportunities or earn some.
1: I want to say his name is Botello. His name is Botello.
2: Botello.
1: I don't know much about him, but it does look like he is at least listed as one of the guys coming in. And so I think that's really important. What he looks like, I do not know. I don't know much about him. I'll be at practice on Wednesday, and I'm going to be taking a good look at a lot of these guys and making, that's where all the homework starts.
0: Where do you see the strength of this defense?
1: In the linebackers, obviously. I think the linebacker core is very strong. Of course, you've got a guy like Elijah Palmer in the secondary. You've got a couple of guys there that look good, but I think the real heart and soul is that linebacker core. They're calling out plays. They're moving guys around up front, and how can you not give a little bit of credit to Chris Brown, who has been running a lot of the off-season programs, has been in the weight room with these guys despite having shoulder surgery himself. He's come back from that shoulder surgery in remarkable time. And, he's a guy who always has his guys ready. It's one of those things where you have to take a look at that room and kind of get a feel for what he's doing with his guys to be able to know how to run your room and your guys, because he's doing it right. He's got the right kind of guys in there. They're very athletic. And of course, they've been good under him. That's a core that has been very solid under him. And so I think they run the field pretty decently. And I have no doubt that that's the strength and the heart of that defense right now, until I start to see a little bit more from guys up front like McCoy and guys like Elijah Palmer, and how he can control his guys in the secondary.
0: Yeah, I think it's an interesting point, because we got to talk to Elijah there at Mountain West Media Days, and I kind of felt like the linebacking core in the secondary, with the experience that both of those elements of that defense has, would kind of complement each other. And then it does lead to the question. I think we know both of those areas. The defensive line, it comes back there after a very nice year last year for the defensive line. That seems like it becomes the question of, can we see that same thing this year?
1: Well, now more than ever, I think Coach Timmy said in a number of different ways, this is a new team. The team that went to the Hawaii Bowl and beat Cal last year, this is not that team. There are players from that team, but this is not that team. There's got to be other guys that step up. There's got to be other guys that have a story, that start to tell it on the field, and make plays. This is a whole new team. And while, we didn't do it, the Mountain West didn't do a preseason poll, there is still very much a lot. There's question marks. And that's the great part about camp. The junk thing about camp is they're going against each other. Everybody asks me during the spring, what do they look like? Well, they look decent. They're going against each other, but they got to go against another opponent to be truly tested. That's going to happen on the 29th against Stanford, a team that's really looking at getting back at Hawaii.
0: John, good to chat with you. We'll talk to you as we go across the practice and, of course, leading up to Stanford. Thanks so much, man.
2: Thanks, John.
1: Absolutely, guys. Thank you. Appreciate it. It's getting exciting.
0: Heck yeah. John Vinery joining us, the voice of Hawaii football here on ESPN Honolulu, and one of the voices on Huddle Up with the Vineries.
2: That's coming up on Friday. Yeah,
0: that's right.
2: New podcast.
0: And we'll have a couple special airings of that, by the way, on Sunday. So you can catch that, just to kind of hype everybody up for that show.

0: places. 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
6: The franchise record 12-game losing streak is no more in Miami. I'm Q Myers. The Marlins scored three runs in the bottom of the ninth to walk it off versus the Phillies and snap their franchise record 12-game losing streak 8-7. Miami got off to a really good start. They had a 5-2 lead after two. Then the Phillies put up four in the top of the sixth inning, making it feel like the Marlins losing streak would continue. But after loading the bases with no outs, Griffin Conine drove in the winning run. The Marlins, before tonight's victory, had not won a game since before the All-Star break. Also in Major League Baseball, Yankees All-Star outfielder Cody Bellinger will be out 4 to 6 weeks due to a grade 2 left hamstring strain. Manager Aaron Boone said that on Monday. Bellinger was placed on the 10-day injured list Sunday after he felt tightness in his hamstring late in the Yankees 3-1 win over the Phillies on Saturday night. He was replaced in the bottom of the eighth inning, then missed Sunday's loss to Philadelphia. He's hitting .259 with 11 homers and 53 RBI this season in 102 games. He entered Saturday with 19 defensive runs saved, most in the majors, and was MVP of the All-Star game on July 14th in Philadelphia. In the NFL, three-time All-Pro Jamal Adams announced on social media he's joining the Vikings for his 10th season. The former safety transitioned to linebacker for the Raiders last season, recording 45 tackles and a sack. And two-time Pro Bowl defensive tackle Vita Vea has requested a trade from Tampa Bay after talks on contract extension have stalled, his agent told ESPN on Monday. For more scores and analysis, check out ESPN.com and the all-new ESPN app.
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7: There's some slow H1 westbound traffic in the downtown area, but it's slowest eastbound from Middle Street to Ward Avenue. No issues going east or windward from town. If you're going west, it's extra slow because of an earlier accident. The H1 slows after the airport exit on the viaduct. The Moana Lewis slows after Middle Street. The extra heavy freeway traffic improves after Ka'ahumanu. Kamehameha Highway, not a good alternate. It's slow from the airport to Waimano Home Road.
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0: Chris Hart, Josh Pacheco. 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Something I want to do, I was going to say tomorrow, but you're not here tomorrow. Maybe we can do it with

0: with Scott Robbs tomorrow. Mm-hmm. You're back on Thursday. So you know what that means? Just a little bit of an aside. You're going to miss. I'm not a sentimental person. Uh-huh. But you're going to ask my wife, but you're going to miss, the 2 year anniversary of this show, which is on Wednesday.
1: 2 years?
0: Yeah, I know. It's been 2 years.
1: Man, it feels like six. Jeez.
0: I knew he'd say that.
1: 2 years.
0: Yeah, I know. Chris is cheating on us on Wednesday for television hits on a very important event, the Hawaii Pacific Health ESPN Honolulu Open.
1: Yeah, I have to do this thing because no one else can do it. So it's it was like, well,
0: so
1: I guess
0: what it is.
1: I guess we'll just have Chris do it. I mean, we tried everything else, but you were talking to John Venere, and It's funny because I was watching Sam Choi in the Kitchen.
0: Yeah,
1: yesterday. I like watching that show. But they had this, and this is a good recipe if folks want to do it. They had, you know how they look in the ice box and see what they have? Mm-hmm. And just everywhere they go, the house always happens to have only their, like, sponsors, you know, stuff in it.
0: Mm-hmm.
1: Like, anyway, so this lady had a huli huli chicken left over. And so Sam and John and this lady, I can't remember her name, sorry, but they made roasted huli huli chicken soup with it and rice.
0: Oh, wow.
1: Anyway, I just Googled Sam Choi leftover huli chicken soup recipe, and AI Overview has exactly what they had on TV last night. So
0: nice.
1: Cool. Anyway, just a hint for somebody who wants to make something different.
0: Yeah, I went to first off, in booking John for the show yesterday, I was reminded to get in touch with him because he was on my TV. So that's the first reminder. And then the second reminder from him was when I walked into went to go pick up dinner last night because I didn't feel like cooking. Walked into Chili's. And they had Sam Choi's in the kitchen on the TV in Chili's.
1: Chili's where?
0: Kahala.
1: Oh, okay.
0: There are also like there's a table of like six people all wearing wigs of different colors of hair. But that's another story.
1: Oh, that's fun. See, that's a picture you put on social media.
0: If I took that picture, people are like, what are you taking a picture for? only certain people can get away with taking pictures like that.
1: Okay.
0: You know what? What I was going to do, and we'll do some of this with Scott tomorrow, something you can, if you think about it on the fly, and I meant to put this on the rundown for today, because last week, Circa Sports came out with their odds for week zero and week one, which included the Hawaii games, and they had Hawaii as an underdog in both of the games. Week zero against Stanford, Hawaii was a 4-point dog. UNLV was a 1.5-point favorite at Hawaii in week one. And it got me to thinking, if I were an odds maker right now, how many games would Hawaii be considered an underdog in? And obviously, when you get later in the year, a lot of it will be determined by how well you do the games before that. So some of it's probably not fair.
1: Right. After the first couple of games, then it would be a little bit more real, right?
0: Because, right. I mean, the obvious ones, we now know the first two. Unless something crazy happens, we know the first two. At Arizona State, I think, is an obvious one.
1: Sure.
0: After that, I don't know. I think the only other
1: Sacramento
0: game,
1: State? I mean, I'm sure we're favored against Sacramento State.
0: I'm sure we will be eventually. The only other one that I could think of is at Wyoming. Just because playing at altitude in Laramie, it's in September. You know, that kind of comes to mind as one you might think of. It's still early in the year. That's game four.
1: Where we would be what? Underdogs?
0: Underdogs, yes.
1: I think, you know, when you say underdog, you mean like in Vegas.
0: Yes. Okay. Yes.
1: I would think that they would say we're underdogs just because we're Hawaii on the road.
0: You could. I mean, I don't see that being the case at Northern Illinois. I don't see Hawaii being considered an underdog at UTEP. I don't consider Hawaii right. being an underdog at Nevada unless Nevada turns out to have a decently good year, but I don't see that happening.
1: Well, and you also have the preseason offensive player of the year.
0: Right, right.
1: So that helps you out too.
0: So from my count, I have Hawaii as an underdog right now legitimately in 4 of the 12 games. And that's
1: all.
0: Yeah.
1: All right.
0: Now, how much of it is a product of no Boise State, no Fresno State, no San Diego State, and this year no Air Force?
1: San Diego State hasn't been what they used to be the last few years anyway.
0: True.
1: We're playing them.
0: But that's always been kind of a pick 'em every year. Kind of like UNLV, like you said, the home team usually wins in the UNLV game.
1: Right.
0: San Diego State's always been this kind of like grind out pick 'em kind of game that can get a little ugly sometimes. But you don't have those teams on the schedule, and that is helpful. If you're a team that has aspirations at being at the top of the Mountain West Conference and you have the respect of that, that is a good thing.
1: Yeah. I want to see. I mean, Hawaii could start out 2-0. Mm-hmm. I mean, if we're supposed to be 4-point underdogs on the road, I mean, Hawaii could just go off. I mean, it's the first game of the season, which tells me anything can happen for us. But then again, anything can happen for Stanford as well. Maybe they catch us off guard. But John's right. If you can get a good offensive line and a good defensive line, it's going to go a long way.
0: Imagine a 2-0 start, though. You have the potential because you'd have New Mexico State at home after that.
1: Right.
0: Wyoming on the road. San Jose State at home, which a lot of people think San Jose State might be a disappointment again. If you start 2-0, you get great confidence about those next three games. And then
1: when is the Arizona State game?
0: That's October 10th.
1: Oh,
0: that's a Saturday. So, I mean, who knows? There is that possibility, and it's not wild because I don't think you're far-fetched in throwing out a 2-0 idea that you could go to Arizona State as a 5-0 team. And that would, I mean, that could potentially change a little bit of the game. If you're going in that way.
1: If you're 5-0, and what is that on Mountain West app? Is that on
0: Arizona State's Fox at Arizona State. They haven't determined time and network yet.
1: Because if Hawaii is 5-0 and you're playing Arizona State, that's going to go on Big Boy TV.
0: Yeah, that's either Fox or it's Big 12. So Fox or ESPN, I think, have the Big 12 rights. I mean, that's a game where you're coming off of a conference game against Baylor, by the way.
1: Right.
0: And 2 weeks prior, they're at Wembley Stadium playing Kansas. So you would have played, if you're Arizona State, you would have played two conference games already. Mm-hmm. Before the Hawaii game, which they're calling the Hall of Fame game, by the way.
1: The Hawaii game?
0: The Hawaii game is their Hall of Fame game.
1: What does that mean?
0: I don't know.
1: It's a scrimmage? Or it's an exhibition?
0: It might just be that they're unveiling new members into their Hall of Fame.
1: Oh, okay. We got a text.
0: Okay.
1: Okay, this is a good text. If Hawaii loses the first two games, everyone will panic. They will. You know they will.
0: By default or like realistic panic?
1: No, they're going to panic and they're going to say, fire the coach.
0: Oh, that. Okay.
1: Ollie Hotto sucks. You need someone taller and all of that kind of stuff.
0: So by default is what we're saying then. Not by actual, like, unless they are really bad losses, not by actual, like, football, we know football better than anybody else losses.
1: No, they'll be on the fans' voice, and first of all, they're going to be mad because they lost a bet, and then, oh, it'll be brutal.
0: And then they'll be mad at Gary because Gary opened his mouth.
1: Well, then Gary's going to stick up for them.
0: Yeah, he will.
1: All right, here's a text, Josh. Okay. It says, the 5-0 talk is fun. Let's not get ahead of ourselves. Let's not forget Hawaii hasn't been beaten San Jose State since 2019.
0: Fair.
1: Wow, I didn't realize that.
0: Fair. Yeah, I mean,
1: I don't think they're going to be as bad as everyone thinks. All the national media says they're going to be this bad football team.
0: San Jose State?
1: Maybe because they don't know who the quarterback is yet. And, who are the prospects? Luke Weaver and somebody else are fighting for that starting position. And nobody but us knows who Luke Weaver is. Us right. and Cal.
0: Yeah. I don't know. I think they could be better. I don't know what it is nationally that people are seeing that I'm missing, but a lot of people still believe that San Jose State's going to be what, a 3-4 at best, a 5-win team at best.
1: Yeah, I don't know.
0: I still think that they're one of those middling teams that's a potential sneaky bowl team.
1: Yeah, San Jose State, right?
0: San Jose State, yeah.
1: Yeah, I mean, this is the spread and shred. I mean, they got a guy coming over from the, you know, our offense to theirs, which is, you know, the same. And you got, you know, a good coaching staff over there.
0: Yeah.
1: By the way, the person that says that text, I'm looking at a text earlier they wrote to the morning guys.
0: Yeah.
1: And for some reason it says, I want to disagree with this. It says, Hawaii Kai is the worst golf course on the island, especially at that price. Their musubis are awful too. Who puts daikon on musubi? Okay. I agree that Hawaii Kai is overpriced and it's, you know, it's just a dirt track that you're playing okay. on. And they charge like a lot of money. Their musubis are awesome. If you haven't had daikon on a musubi, oh, it's heaven. Sorry, back to you, Josh.
0: I've never had daikon on a musubi.
1: It's really good.
0: Okay. I've also never been to the Hawaii Kai golf course. But is there restaurants still open?
1: I don't know.
0: Okay.
1: I didn't eat in there.
0: There's a texter who mentions Hawaii is where's the text here? Hawaii historically have always been slow starters to the season.
1: We have?
0: Not necessarily. I mean, Hawaii last year and Hawaii started 3-1. Granted, the Portland State game was not the most exciting FCS game to watch, winning 23-3. But they were 3-1 to start the year. I'd call that a pretty good start to the season.
1: Yeah, last year. I mean, other times we're, you know, kicking off the season playing at Florida and places like that.
0: Right.
1: Usually we used to have an FCS team and that would make it a little, better. But I mean, if we can get off to I think the key is to get off to a good start, because then you're not panicking and you're taking so much pressure off the team. They can go out there and play freely. You don't want to be like, okay, like we say every year, we need three more games. We got to win 3 out of 3 to get to a bowl game in the next, you know, at the end of the season. Oh, I just pray that doesn't happen again.
0: Yeah. I mean, having Vanderbilt, was it 2023? Even though that was a close one, Hawaii had a chance to take that game, in Nashville.
1: Right.
0: That's still, I mean, I like what Hawaii's done the last couple of years where, you know, you can call them body bag games if you want, but you're playing a power conference opponent, but you're not playing a power conference opponent in the first couple of weeks that everybody writes you off on.
1: Yeah.
0: Arizona State was supposed to be an early season game. That got moved because Arizona State wanted some time there because they're going to Wembley. They right. wanted that was supposed to be in September. They moved it to October, which is fine. Hawaii's going to be in a little bit of a groove. It's still going to be a tough game. But Hawaii's beginnings to seasons have been tougher in part because of who they have played in past years with the Floridas, like you've said, and the Vanderbilts and, you know, going to the SEC. Not a knock on Stanford, but a lot of people believe Stanford's the worst team in the ACC. Hawaii.
1: I hope they are. I really hope they are.
0: Hawaii made Stanford feel a certain way after that game ended last year. And UNLV is going to be difficult. I think the idea of talking about Hawaii at 2-0 and maybe getting as good as 5-0 if they start 2-0, I don't say that as it's completely far-fetched, but you have to do the work first in those two games. Otherwise, we're talking about a vastly different story And I think those two opponents, they're realistic. We're not hitting pipe dreams here. I think these are realistic conversations you can have.
1: Okay, but Stanford, who was probably worse this past season than they're going to be coming up, we at home had to run out on the field and kick a field goal while time was expiring to win. Now, we're a different team as well, you know, as far as a lot of our players who are coming back. They're going to be a lot different this year than they were last year. But anyway, that's why they play the games. Somebody texted in. They want to know who the youngest head coach is in the Mountain West Conference. And that is Scotty Walden.
0: Yeah.
1: For, 36 years old for UTEP.
0: Fun guy to talk to, Scotty Walden. Cool. Great energy. He knows he's got a lot of work to do there at UTEP, but I think he's when he was hired initially to get into the FBS, wasn't at UTEP, it was at a previous program. He was the youngest head coach at the time in college football.
1: Oh, wow.
0: So, yeah, good young mind. And I said this at Media Days, and I said this to John. The Mountain West is an interesting conference where was it 2 years ago we said this? This is the conference where coaches come in. They're successful and they get bigger jobs. We've seen that. As Ken Niumatalolo said, though, after we talked about it, I said, yeah, this is an interesting conference. He said, yeah. And there's us old guys, me and him and Dan Mullen that are, the old guys left. We got Paul. Paul, stay right there. We'll bring you in after traffic here on ESPN Honolulu. But we've been so in on Hawaii football. There's a new way starting this week that you can catch up on Hawaii football. And that is Huddle Up with the Venaries coming up.
1: It's coming up Friday. 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
4: Windward and East Oahu traffic is okay, but if you're a west side commuter, allow extra time because of an earlier accident in Pearl City. The H1 is backed up on the airport viaduct. The Moadalua is backed up to Middle Street. The H1 finally starts improving after Ka'ahu Manu. A lot of folks took Kamehameha Highway as an alternate, and as a result, it's now bumper to bumper from the airport all the way to Pearl Highlands. Traffic's still heavy on the North Shore. It's slow on Kamehameha Highway between Laniakea and Sharks Cove.
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13: Well, you get down the fiddle and you get down the bow. Kick off your shoes and you throw them on the floor. Dance in the kitchen till the morning.
0: All right, we'll get another look at traffic coming up in just a little bit. SportsCenter's on the way, too. Paul has been hanging on very patiently at 808-296-1500. Hi there, Paul.
14: Gentlemen, how are you doing? Okay, it's important to understand that when we call Gary, we're not mad at him. It's just, it's more like, oh, Gary, why are you saying that? Anyway, I just wanted to say,
1: are you talking about Gary Dickman?
0: Yeah.
14: Oh yeah, big time. We're not our guy. We're not mad at him. You're mad at what he says, Gary. No, we're not even that. It's like, why are you saying that, Gary? You know.
1: Well,
14: anyway.
1: He's having an opinion. He's having a take.
14: Yeah, good for him. Anyway, we like his takes. But if Hawaii goes 0-2, I'm calling. I'm calling. Thank you.
0: Okay, thank you, Paul. He's also calling when they're 0-0. So
1: he's calling.
0: What he's
1: saying? Get ready for the wrath of Paul.
0: Yes,
1: if you start out 0-2.
0: Yes, that's exactly what he's saying.
1: Oh, okay.
0: The wrath of Ramblin' Paul.
1: All right.
0: Someone did text in, and I don't know that I should be saying this, but someone did text in and the other day and said they missed Paul.
1: Uh-huh.
0: They hadn't heard him in a while, so we know that Paul's out there,
1: and we know he's okay.
0: Yes, we do. That's always good. From the 497, Hawaii versus Stanford sets the tone for the season. Defense needs to step up early.
1: Mm.
0: I don't want to be the person that disagrees with the text because, you know, I think there's a generality that week one always sets the tone for the season. But I would say the game that sets the tone for the season is actually the UNLV game. I don't want to minimize Stanford at all, but you're playing a conference rival in week one. If you want to talk about the tone, whether it is the tone for fan excitement, the tone for competing in the Mountain West, the tone for your first home game, the tone for what success will look like, improvement from week zero to week one, I feel like the UNLV game is actually the tone setter, not the Stanford game.
1: I could see how both of you would be right.
0: Sure.
1: And, you know, it's like, I don't mean to sit on a fence there.
0: How does it feel?
1: But a little pokey, a little uncomfortable. I'm straddling the chain link here.
0: Oh, but, that fence. Oh, no.
1: But I see what you're saying about the home game, but I also see what you're saying about, you know, kicking off the first game of the season is setting a tone.
0: Mm-hmm.
1: I mean, I think you could have both. It's setting the tone and setting the tone of what it's going to be like. Now, Stanford is a non-conference game. UNLV is a conference game, which makes it, you know, kind of setting the tone for conference play, if that makes any sense.
0: Does.
1: UNLV is going to be tough. Stanford is going to be tough. But I like the fact, you know, it's also maybe setting the tone for, you know, the fans. How many fans show up at UNLV? The opening game. It's a rivalry, so I'm sure it's going to be sold out. I think there's a lot of tone setting in both.
0: I'm sure it will be sold out. Feels like something that I don't think we should have to either say or wait till a couple of days before the game to have to find out.
1: Mm.
0: I feel like I shouldn't have to say that after what this team did last year, but I don't want to be surprised. It is Pacheco and Hart. Also, that's the first game with the rooftop paena that they're doing, and I wonder how that's going to gain some interest and jumpstart some people wanting to check out something new.
1: I think Eric Matthews is on with Gary tomorrow too, right?
0: Yes.
1: Do you know what time?
0: That's in the, I think it's 7:35. That's going to be on the Let's Talk Sports portion of the Gary experience.
1: Okay, so I want to know what we've kind of tossed around a couple times is when it's kickoff, do you have to leave the paena? Does everyone kind of shoot out of there?
0: For whatever reason, I heard they probably should, but that would be a good question. So that's, I think, 7:35 tomorrow on Let's Talk Sports. Gary and Tanner will be in for the guys as they prepare for their second anniversary show coming up on Wednesday. All right, we've got traffic coming up here in seconds. Sports Center's on the way. We'll get back to today's series on coaches and their expectations in new places. That's coming up. 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
3: ESPN Honolulu traffic is brought to you by Midas Hawaii.
15: Driving times to the west are slowly improving. The commute got very long today because of an accident earlier at the H1-H2 split. It's gone, but the H1 is still backed up on the airport viaduct and the Moanalua to Middle Street. The driving time now from the Poly to the split, 39 minutes if you take the Moanalua, 40 if you take the H1. Kamehameha Highway, not a good way to go. A lot of drivers took it as an alternate, and it's bumper to bumper from the airport to Waimano Home Road.
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19: Trade request in Tampa Bay. I'm Q Myers. Two-time Pro Bowl defensive tackle Vita Vea has requested a trade from the Tampa Bay Buccaneers after talks on contract extensions have stalled. His agent told ESPN that on Monday. He was a hold-in at the team's mandatory minicamp last month because of his contract situation. Coach Todd Bowles said he wasn't concerned at the time, calling it part of the business. Vea is 31, entering the final year of a 4-year, $71 million contract. He's set to earn $17 million this season. None of that is guaranteed. He's also set up to earn a pregame roster bonus that is capped at $1 million total. Last season, Vea appeared in all 17 games, finishing with 4.5 sacks, 13 quarterback hits, and 34 tackles. Also in the NFL, Jamal Adams has announced that he is signing with the Minnesota Vikings. A 3-time old Pro Bowler did that by way of social media. He's signing up with the Vikings for his 10th season. Former safety transitioned to linebacker for the Raiders last season, recording 45 tackles and a sack. The Marlins, they scored 3 runs in the bottom of the ninth to walk it off versus the Phillies and snap their franchise record 12-game losing streak with the 8-7 win. They got off to a really good start with a 5-2 lead after 2, but then the Phillies put up 4 in the top of the 6th, making it feel like the Marlins' losing streak would continue, but they loaded the bases with no outs. Griffin Conine drove in the winning run. The Marlins, before tonight's victory, had not won a game since before the All-Star break. And also, Yankees all-star outfielder Cody Bellinger will be out 4 to 6 weeks due to a grade 2 left hamstring strain. Manager Aaron Boone said that on Monday. For more scores and analysis, check out ESPN.com and the all-new ESPN app. Coming up,
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0: One of the topics on SportsCenter on ESPN television right now, talking about the three big quarterback battles in the National Football League. Can you name the three off the top of your head?
1: All right, I'm going to go with the Cleveland Browns.
0: Yes.
1: The Atlanta Falcons.
0: Yes.
1: And, there's another one. I forget.
0: Minnesota Vikings.
1: Oh, yeah.
0: With Kyler Murray and J.J. McCarthy.
1: Yeah.
0: That's a good, it's a good transition to, talking about some of these new coaches in, new places and the expectations for them. And, one coach we haven't talked about is Kevin Stefanski, or you briefly mentioned him. But we haven't really gone in depth there in Atlanta because, right out of the gate, you've got that starting job right now up for grabs between Tua and Michael Penix Jr. So a lot of eyes are on that, and who knows, that could have a little bit of a determination on the way Stefanski's first year could go.
1: You know, I was under the impression when Tua first got there, they were making like it was his job just because of injury to Michael Penix Jr., and I guess he got healthier faster than maybe we thought, and he is actually competing, right?
0: Yeah. You know, some people believe that Tagovailoa could be the favorite. I've seen that.
1: Well, he's just a much more accurate passer. He has a lot more starting experience under his belt. Penix isn't that accurate a thrower.
0: Yeah, it would just surprise me. It would surprise me that they would go away from Penix, and I don't say anything. It doesn't say anything about Tua.
1: Well, it's a new coach, so he's not married to Penix.
0: That is true. But they say that Tua has control of the offense, and that certainly I think makes a difference when we're talking about who kind of has the lead in the clubhouse on that. But, you know, their first, we'll see how they handle that. You know, a lot of times in these preseason games, you might play one of those quarterbacks. You might not play any of them. So I'd be very curious when that first preseason game comes up for them, and it is against Denver on August 14th. We'll get a good idea on where that quarterback, battle lies on if both of them play. And how much they do play.
1: I would think that you want to see them at least for a couple of series each, right?
0: Yeah, I would think so. Yeah. Or at least give each a, well, I don't know.
1: Both quarterbacks are injury prone.
0: True.
1: So how much do you want to play them? I don't know.
0: Yeah, I don't know how different three preseason games are handled now as compared to in the past when you had four where, okay, you know, your fourth one, forget it. Your quarterback's not playing. Your top running back's not playing.
1: Your starters aren't playing in the last one.
0: Yeah. I mean, you're ramping up your starters to game three. But it's also different too because you had cut downs every week in those preseason games. Now you only have a cut down at the end of preseason and you have an extra week before the first game of the regular season starts. So, yeah, I mean, sometimes your starter might only play one game in the preseason. Don't play the first, the last.
1: I think that's how it's been lately.
0: Yeah, I don't understand it.
1: But if you have a battle, you're going to play them more, you would think, right?
0: I would think.
1: It's not just the preseason games. It's where you have the, what do they call the practices where the two teams?
0: Joint practices.
1: You know, that's kind of a bigger test. A bigger evaluation for these coaches we've heard lately than those preseason games are.
0: Yeah, in a perfect world, I think you give Tua a quarter, you give Penix a quarter, you give everybody else the second half, but you go against ones and twos for those two guys, and then see how it shakes out from there. I would do it that way, but I don't coach an NFL team, and if I did, I'd be 0-17. So, yeah, that wouldn't be for me.
1: You wouldn't make it to 17. Neither of us would. After about the third game, they're going, "What have we done?"
0: I'd be 0-10. But I mean, what's the realistic expectation there? If you're Kevin Stefanski, and how realistic should that tie be to a quarterback? Like, if it's Tua, realistically, then what?
1: If say that again?
0: If it's Tua, what is your realistic expectation in year one?
1: If it's Tua Tagovailoa?
0: As the starter.
1: That you win more than 8 games. Okay. You win more than you won last year.
0: Okay. Is it the same thing if it's Michael Penix Jr.?
1: No, I don't know. I don't. You know, I'm just not a big fan. I just don't think he's ready to be a starter yet in the NFL. And watch him go out there and ball out and make me look stupid. But that's just my gut right now.
0: Yeah. And you know what? To that degree, if Tua can't win that job or if he doesn't win that job, which it sounds like that's not going to be a problem, although we don't know. But if he can't win that job over Michael Penix Jr., then it kind of feels like you have some other alarm bells ringing.
1: Right. Then you're a career backup. The rest of your career, you're a backup.
0: Yes. That division in the NFC South, the Saints are an interesting team. The Buccaneers just got more interesting if Vita Vea wants out. And if he ends up being traded because he asked for a trade, that weakens the Buccaneers' defense. I don't know what's realistic. I feel like at the very least, if you're not winning 6 games in Atlanta at minimum, something's wrong. It's not. I'm not saying you need to be the top team in the NFC South, but it doesn't take a lot to be the top team in the NFC South, as we've learned.
1: Yeah. You play in a weak division. That's why Tampa Bay wins every year.
0: Mm-hmm. To his old team, the Dolphins, Jeff Hafley is in there. Mike McDonald is out. That's another team, new coach, new destination. And in this case, you've got an old coordinator coming in to take that job. And I feel for Jeff Hafley in this situation, because it just does not feel like a job that realistically you can get this team better. I would argue, if we're talking about expectations, I would argue this is a worse job than the Cleveland job. That says a lot.
1: At least in Cleveland, you have a rabid fan base.
0: Yeah. Yeah.
1: And Cleveland's bad year after year after year. So, I mean, if you win 8 games in Cleveland, man, you really accomplished something.
0: Yeah, I don't see a commitment to you're mentioning this earlier with Stephen Ross. He wants a Super Bowl, but he just won't do the work to get there as an owner. I think he cares more about making sure, hey, our F1 race is outside our outside of our stadium, or we can get the World Cup. Or things, but make the Dolphins better?
1: Well, right. I mean, he's going out there trying to get Tom Brady on the team and just, I don't know.
0: Yeah. I mean, his priorities are in the wrong places. Mm-hmm. And that's why I feel for Jeff Hafley, because this is one of those, hey, you're a head coach now, but you're a head coach in Miami.
1: You're a head coach of Miami and Tyreek Hill can't feel his left leg.
0: Yes.
1: You know, it's like,
0: how awful is that news, by the way?
1: Yeah, I mean, he's just got to get it stronger. I was watching a video he posted of him running around his yard. Very big yard, by the way.
0: Biggest that we've ever seen.
1: Yeah, it's the greatest swimming pool right outside his house. It's a beautiful home. People often say, why can't I have a beautiful home like you? But, yeah, it's a super nice house. But anyway, yeah. There's a lot going wrong with the Miami Dolphins, offensive line-wise and everything. They just signed one of their linebackers or defensive ends. There's like one good player on that team, and they re-signed him.
0: One more. We've hit most of these. We've hit the Raiders and Titans in different capacities, so I don't think we need to get back there. So one more team when we talk about what the expectations are. The Cardinals. Jonathan Gannon out, Mike LaFleur in, Kyler Murray out, Jacoby Brissett in, but
1: they got to sign. Is he holding out?
0: He's not holding out. Yeah.
1: Oh, okay.
0: But I say
1: they got to pay him a little bit more if they can. But I mean, you're not going to get Jacoby Brissett. You're a journeyman. You're not going to get $30 million to play quarterback. But you know what? Jacoby Brissett is their best bet, and he's okay. Trey McBride is arguably either him or Bowers are the best tight ends in the league. They've got some players on that team. They got a few. They just don't have enough.
0: 1 year, $15.5 million for Brissett. fully guaranteed.
1: That's what? That's his...
0: That's the reworked contract he agreed to.
1: Oh, I must have missed that.
0: Yeah, it was, I think it was yesterday that came out.
1: Ah, okay. It's like I missed Jamal Adams was playing linebacker for the Raiders last year. I was like, oh, he's playing linebacker now?
0: I mean, it's the Raiders, I understand.
1: No, it makes sense. You got to cover those guys, cover the running backs.
0: But in this case, Brissett gets kind of, what, half of, I think, what you were talking about.
1: Give him $15 million 1 year.
0: Yeah.
1: There you go.
0: Yeah. It seems like people inside the building are happy that it's done. He's going to be around. Now it's just a matter of can he hold on to that job when it seems like, and we talked about this last week, the Cardinals would like to see Carson Beck at some point this year.
1: Really?
0: I mean, that's what it was on the Cardinals.com website.
1: Okay.
0: Where it
1: all
0: said
1: right.
0: It seems like the plan down the road is to get him some starting reps.
1: Yeah, Jacoby Brissett isn't getting any younger either. I get it. But hopefully, Jacoby, they're like, here's $15 million. But, you know, can you help us, you know, groom the next guy up?
0: It's almost like.
1: I mean, hopefully he takes that, he does that.
0: But it's almost like saying, too, like, okay, we plan to get. Carson Beck some reps, which also means we don't expect to be good, and we're already kind of tampering our expectations before the season even starts.
1: Well, because you want to see what you have in right. Carson Beck. I mean,
0: but if you were good, you wouldn't have that conversation,
1: right? If you were good, you're like, hey, wait your turn. But I don't know. I'm not positive that Carson Beck is an NFL quarterback.
0: And he's an older rookie. He's not. It's not like he's a real young guy coming out of college.
1: Right.
0: If anything, he's more of a veteran because he's been a journeyman in college. That kind of benefits him a little bit.
1: But he's won. You know, yeah. That's the thing you got to respect. He's won.
0: That's true.
1: Anywhere in college, but it's in the NFL, it's different, man.
0: All right. It is Pacheco and Hart here on ESPN Honolulu. We'll finish up the hour with some of your texts and calls, and we are stealing something from the morning show just because we've already stolen a person from the morning show. Someone asked for it in the 3 o'clock hour, if we are okay with doing it, the F1 minute. I'm not trying to steal it. Someone did ask. It was brought up this morning. So, we'll do it. Coming up after traffic, ESPN Honolulu.
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4: The light summertime traffic got spoiled today by an accident in Pearl City earlier this afternoon. It's no more, but the backups remain. The H1 slows after the airport exit on the viaduct. The Moanalua is back up to Middle Street. The H1 starts improving after Iaea Heights Drive, but stays well below the speed limit to the split. Port Reaver looking okay to Eva Beach. Farrington's clear to Nanakuli. The commutes are good to East Oahu and over to the windward side.
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0: All right, coming up tomorrow and Wednesday, too. Scott Robbs is going to be sitting in with me here on Pacheco and Hart on ESPN Honolulu. So it'll be a little awkward. The second-year anniversary of the show will not feature half of the show, which is named in the show. But Scott will be here. We'll get a lot of baseball stuff in. We'll whine and moan about our Giants. You know, we'll do all the things that you would expect when a Robbs Pacheco broadcast takes place during Hawaii baseball season. All right, someone texted in during the show because they knew that we stole Chris Shimabukuro. Well, we didn't steal him. We borrowed him. We're borrowing him for a couple of days in the afternoon. And so we borrowed him away from the morning show today. And someone had asked at the top of this show, since Chris is here, do we get an F1 minute? And I didn't tell Chris until the tease for the segment, and so you know, because I like to keep the young people on their toes. You know, it's what we used to call in radio. Nowadays, you know, the management doesn't like it. But in the old days, we'd say we fly by the seat of our pants. That's what they call it. Nowadays, that's probably an HR violation somewhere. I wanted to see if Chris could fly in just short notice. So, Chris Shimabukuro, have you, off script, been able to come up with an F1 update?
1: I believe so.
0: Wow. All right. The F1 update this afternoon, this will be the only time we're doing it. We're not stealing it, but just because he's here, my apologies. What is our F1 minute today?
1: All right. So just to kick it off, start off the bat, that the first thing that I should say is that there's breaking news that we are going to have Malaysia as replacing the Bahrain Grand Prix in place of it. So there's a weird thing with the naming of it. So it's going to still be called the Bahrain Grand Prix, but it's going to be at Saipang Circuit in Malaysia.
0: I feel very confused.
1: I am also confused.
0: Okay. I'm glad I'm not the only
1: one. Track was last seen in 2017. This was way before I actually started watching F1. So I heard very good things about this track, and I hope it brings an absolute banger to the F1 calendar.
0: By the way, here's the note on that. So in Malaysia, the race is 3,750 miles outside of Bahrain.
1: Oh my gosh, that's very, very, very.
0: That's yeah. That's what was it? That's like when ESPN Events had the New Mexico Bowl played in Frisco, Texas.
1: Oh yeah.
0: To a very much smaller degree than 3,750 miles outside of the original place where you say you are, but you actually aren't.
1: Yep. And there's
0: why am I interrupting the F1 minute? Continue.
1: And there's also rumors that Imola and some other circuits may bring it or may come onto the calendar in replace of the Middle Eastern races because of the current situation in the world.
0: But
1: more details to come.
0: See what you're talking about now. This all makes sense.
1: Yes.
0: All right. Anyway, continue.
1: As for this weekend, we were racing in Hungary, or a.k.a. the Monaco GP without all the walls.
0: Okay.
1: So starting off, Lando Norris gets pole position and secures victory, 25 points to his name. And after a very painful half of the season for McLaren with unreliability and bad luck, McLaren and Lando Norris get their victory. And this is the first McLaren victory of the season, and I believe the first victory that isn't a Ferrari or a Mercedes.
0: You know, sorry, I'm going to jump in again. I need to watch more F1. I have family members that watch the F1. It's just because I used to have an Apple TV subscription, and now I don't. When I hear the name Lando Norris, I think Star Wars. But that's not Lando Norris. That's a different Lando.
1: Yeah, it's Lando Calrissian.
0: Yeah. Oh, yeah, Lando Calrissian. Yeah.
1: They do make memes about that, though.
0: Oh, do they really?
1: Inside of the community, yes.
0: Okay. Well, good to know. All right. Anything else in your F1 Minute?
1: Yeah, and then to top it off, we're going to go down the top eight, basically.
0: Okay.
1: But it's going to be Max Verstappen, P2, Kimi Antonelli, P3, Charles Leclerc, P4, Lewis Hamilton, P5, Isaac Hadjar, P6, George Russell, P7, Lawson, P8, Hulkenberg, P9, and Lindblad, rounding off the top 10.
0: So what it sounds like to me is Lewis Hamilton is disappointing. Remember when he used to win every race?
1: So he moved to Ferrari, if you didn't know.
0: Okay, yeah, I did not know.
1: It was one of the biggest news in recent history. And he has been really bad with the last year's regulation of car. But this year's regulation of car, he has been flying. But ever since, and I don't know if this is a curse or something, but ever since I started doing these updates, Lewis Hamilton has been getting a lot of penalties.
0: So it's your fault.
1: I'm going to blame it on Ferrari, actually.
0: Okay. All right.
1: But it seems like every single race weekend, he scores some sort of penalty that just puts him out of contention for some of the races. So it's sad to see from a Lewis Hamilton fan. But, I mean, he's racing with his heart, and he's racing, like, of old now. And I love to see that from Lewis. I think everyone missed that from Lewis.
0: All right. All right, the stolen F1 Minute. Chris Shimabukuro, thanks for that. Appreciate you stepping in here this afternoon. Before we go, Conor McGregor does want Max Holloway as his last opponent because clearly there are a lot of people out there, and when I say a lot, I mean a little, that really want McGregor Holloway as Conor McGregor's last fight. So Conor was on social earlier on the Instagram. He wants the final fight to be during International Fight Week. He said, and I quote, "What was to be a generational beating is now to be reset. IFW 2027, The Last Dance." And The Last Dance meaning that's his out. He wants that to be against Max Holloway. He's made that pretty clear. He also wanted that loss to Max Holloway a couple of weekends ago to be stricken from the record, which that's just not how it works. You got hurt. Max didn't take a punch, but you still lost. So, you can't strike that from the record. But Max really wants it. Conor really wants it. This is one of those good times where Dana White, I think, and I don't know how much of this is Dana now when it comes to the matchmaking process. Dana needs to get together with the TKO folks. I also think it would be good for him to get together with the Paramount Plus people that air it. I do wonder how many people actually turned on the stream for that fight. Because we know how many people turned in. Oh, here it was. The stream for McGregor Holloway 2 had 8.3 million concurrent viewers. It drew overall across the United States and Latin America 15.9 million viewers. That's less than the UFC White House. The peak was above the White House, 8.3 million concurrent viewers compared to the 7.9 million viewer peak for the UFC Freedom 250. I don't know if you do this again in a year. And this is why I say you got to get the TV people in here. You got to get Paramount Plus. And have them have a seat at the table and determine if this happens again, are you going to get 15.9 million people turning on their computers or phones and trying to watch this? Are you going to get 8.3 million concurrent viewers? Or if this isn't going to meet that, don't do it. Don't do it at all.

0: just about winning. 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
4: The franchise record 12-game losing streak is no more in Miami. I'm Q Myers. The Marlins scored three runs in the bottom of the ninth to walk it off versus the Phillies and snap their franchise record 12-game losing streak, 8-7. They got off to a really good start. They had a 5-2 lead after two, but then the Phillies put up four in the top of the sixth, making it feel like the Marlins' losing streak would continue. But after loading the bases with no outs, Griffin Conine drove in the winning run. The Marlins, before tonight's victory, had not won a game before the All-Star break. Also Major League Baseball-related, Yankees All-Star outfielder Cody Bellinger will be out 4 to 6 weeks due to a grade 2 left hamstring strain, according to manager Aaron Boone, as he said that on Monday. Bellinger was placed on the 10-day injured list Sunday after he felt tightness in his hamstring late in the Yankees' 3-1 win over the Phillies on Saturday night. He was replaced in the bottom of the 8th inning, then missed Sunday's loss to Philadelphia. In the NFL, 2-time Pro Bowl defensive tackle Vita Vea has requested a trade for the Tampa Bay Buccaneers after talks on a contract extension stalled out, his agent told ESPN on Monday. He was a hold-in at the team's mandatory minicamp last month because of his contract situation. Coach Todd Bowles said he wasn't concerned at the time, calling it part of the business. Also, 3-time All-Pro Jamal Adams announced on social media he's joining the Vikings for his 10th season. The former safety transitioned to linebacker for the Raiders last season, recording 45 tackles and a sack. For more scores and analysis, check out ESPN.com and the all-new ESPN app. Coming up, all things NBA on Game Night with Emmett Golden and me, Q Myers, here on ESPN Radio.
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3: That's what happens when you get rejected. He didn't want him anyway, Mia. You know that. It's like when you wanted to go to the dance with homeboy, and you're like, hey, check one if you want to go, two if you don't. Then you got the two back. You're like, you know what? I didn't want to go with you anyway. Exactly. Hey, us fellas did that too for the ladies, right? I didn't want to go with her anyway. Her breath stinks.
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3: I don't know, Emmett. I have no idea. I don't know why I had to say that her breath stink.
4: Right.
3: I don't know. I didn't have to do it like that, right?
4: 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Yeah, that's hilarious right there.
3: It's something. Like our good friend Myron Metcalf would say, it's a choice.
4: Yes, it is.
3: It's a choice. Hilarious. He's Emmett Golden. I'm Q Myers. It's Game Night here on ESPN Radio. The all-new ESPN app, SiriusXM Channel 80, and TuneIn. 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Don't forget, from 30 for 30 podcast, the betrayal of Shohei Ohtani is the real story behind the scandal that almost ruined it all. On paper, Ipe Mizuhara was Shohei Ohtani's interpreter, but he was so much more than that. They were a team closer than brothers, until it all went horribly wrong. The betrayal of Shohei Ohtani tells the story of a relationship that detonated into one of

The Tuesday morning, it is dark, it is early, and at least for me on my drive in, it was coming down, cats and dogs, as my father used to say, and many other people, raining really hard in the Pearl City area, in the town. We will keep you updated on traffic, but as expected, we are getting rain a little earlier, I guess with Tropical Storm Fausto now. And the rain is already happening. So hopefully you'll be safe and cautious on your drive in. It was great to see everybody pretty much in the freeway driving a lot slower because of the wet roads out there. It is the Gary Dickman Show on ESPN Honolulu, 92.7 FM and AM 1500. And glad to be warm inside and talking sports for 4 hours today. And it is because, once again, I announced the streak that I said was a record yesterday for Kano and Billy, jokingly saying it was like 7.5 shows in a row for them to show up in the studio. And that streak has come to an end. They will be back tomorrow as both of us, Let's Talk Sports and this show, will be celebrating year number three. Year number two will be in the books. We both started. Let's Talk Sports used to be on at noon, and they have been in this time slot since July 29th of 2024. And for me, doing my show, same date, and we'll celebrate tomorrow. Now, I've got some pretty good guests coming up today, and this time I'm pretty confident they will show up. I apologize once again for not having Dennis Thurman on. I do not know what took place yesterday, except that we did not get Dennis Thurman on. And we will try it again one more time when time allows. They meaning the football team, they are starting their practices tomorrow. They will have meetings and orientation and all that good stuff today. As far as the guests, though, as I kind of said a minute ago, and this was already changed from a few minutes ago, DeForest Buckner. I did mention yesterday that we look like we will have him on the show once again, and we are. And it'll be at 6:35 this morning. So it'd be great having DeForest on. He has been on with me every year since he's been with Indianapolis. And I really appreciate that he's been doing this. And with camp just starting, it'll be great talking to him once again. So that'll be coming up, as I said, at 6:35. At 6:20, we will have Dan Greenberg from Barstool Sports. And he covers the NBA. And a lot going on. Well, a lot went on, of course, in the NBA over the weekend or starting on Friday with the news about LeBron. So we'll have Dan Greenberg joining us, and we'll get his thoughts, everything involving LeBron and other going-ons in the NBA. So I'm looking forward to that. Because of No Canoa and Billy, Tanner Hayworth will be in the studio from 7 to 9, and we will have a couple of guests. In the 8 a.m. hour, we'll continue with some NBA talk, actually more than just NBA, as we will have John Marks from WIP in Philadelphia. I mentioned him a couple of times in the last week or two because his show is on right now in Philadelphia, but it ends at 8 a.m. And so I haven't been able to have him on, but because I'm gone till 9, I'm on till 9, we will have him on at 8:20 to get the Philadelphia side of LeBron now being a Philadelphia 76. We'll talk a little bit about the Eagles, too, when we have John Marks on. Also on the show, at 7:35, we will have Eric Matthews from the University of Hawaii Marketing. They, of course, have got a lot going on. And now with ticket sales out there are available for the fall sports, we'll get the latest from Eric. And one question I really want to get more insight and stress to everybody, that H-Pass deal is just fantastic. I know I had mentioned it last week. It is a pass where, I'm going to get the facts straight when we have them on. I believe it's $299, might be $290, but $290 or $299, and you can go to basically almost any University of Hawaii sporting event. You select the game you want to go to, the match, and you just make sure there are tickets available. And for a friend of mine who told me how great of a deal this is last sports season, he was able to get a ticket to every game he wanted except for one football game. So he went to, I believe, 4 football games, might have been 5.

radio and fortunate enough to have the media pass, or when I finally retire and don't have that media pass, I would jump on that in a heartbeat. That is a great deal. So we'll talk to Eric Matthews in the 7 a.m. hour. Phone lines and text lines are open, 808-296-1500. NFL training camps are by tomorrow will all be underway. And so we are getting news every day or two. And as I mentioned yesterday and a couple of times last week, it is that time of the year where football is going to start to take over. And that is always a good thing. I did see this news, though, yesterday before I get into some more football talk. And I have to admit, I was not familiar with the name of Heather Olmstead. You might have heard, and you might have seen this. Well, you will see it in Billy Ho's column in today's Star Advertiser. She used to be the BYU women's head volleyball coach. She was there for 11 years. Back in 2018, she was the National Coach of the Year. And she resigned last year and just been maybe waiting for a new opportunity. And the reason it is pertinent to University of Hawaii volleyball, she is going to be the associate head coach, and not really reading between the lines, but how it is stated, for 1 year, for this one season. What happens after that, I don't know. I don't know if there's a chance she will stay on or not, but everything I have read about Heather Olmstead is that it will be for this upcoming season. She is also kind of busy, as she is the head coach of USA Volleyball, the under-17 national team. So she won't get here for a couple of weeks at least, because that under-17 team is in the FIVB Girls Under-7 World Championship, and it's a couple of plane rides away in Chile, Santiago, Chile. That'll be from August 6th through the 16th. So she will be on staff after that. And I acknowledge I was not familiar with the name, but everything I have read about her and looking at her numbers at BYU, she was really successful. I mean, I had known a little bit more about the men's team for BYU, not as much about the women's team. But when she was coaching there from 2015 to 2025, her win-loss record, 279-55. That's an 84% winning percentage. That is impressive. That's an impressive stat if there ever was one. And she got her 200th win in only 225 matches. Fastest coach to do that in women's volleyball. She beat out a guy you might know, Dave Shoji. It took him 236 matches. She did it in 225. She's been a four-time West Coast Conference Coach of the Year. Been to the NCAA tournament 10 out of the 11 years she was a head coach. Made the Sweet 16 on the women's side 5 times. So it sounds, of course, like a really good get. So now we've got the coaches under Josh Walker. Colby Konatake, we know a couple of weeks ago, was hired. He was an associate at Chaminade, former Rainbow Warrior volleyball player. And Josh Walker now has his two assistant coaches. Remember, they've got exhibition games or matches coming up on August 15th at UH Hilo, or against UH Hilo. I think it'll be in the Afuk Chinen Auditorium, which is not on campus, but not that far away. And then they've got also exhibition match against Chaminade right after that. Their regular season starts a day before football, and that'll be on Friday, August 28th in the Hawaiian Airlines Wahine Volleyball Classic. So they get to start practice, I believe, today. Same deal as football. I guess the NCAA does it for every sport, I assume, that you can start practicing 30 days, the start of season, 30 days before your regular season starts. Football starts on August 29th. They get to practice July 29th. Volleyball on the 28th, same deal. And so we'll look forward to a lot more coming out with both of those sports. But it sounds like a really good get. And, you know, one of the things about whenever a new coach comes in, even somebody like Josh Walker, who we're all seemingly very happy about as a great hire. We know what he did as a player, as an assistant coach under Charlie Wade. We know what he's done at Baylor.
And

0: a really good fit. And I know by reading some of the text or even some of the comments on social media, some people were wondering why he didn't keep the previous assistants. Now, I don't know the reason, first of all. And I do know, though, that like it or not, that's the way it goes when a new coach comes in. Even if it's somebody who has been here, and I'm sure is familiar with Kaleo Baxter and Nick Costello, and I wish them both the best. It's just the way it works. They bring in their own people for whatever the reason or reasons are. I don't think in any way at all is it a knock on those two coaches, Kaleo and Nick. It's just the way sports works. And I hope both of those guys get jobs where they are going to be comfortable and happy, whether it is coaching NCAA volleyball or other kinds of volleyball or anything else. I mean, it is tough. It's one of the things about college sports that it's not that I don't like it. I don't. It's just something that goes on. And I don't know if the average fan thinks about those things. Whenever there's a coaching change, usually you clean house with football. I mean, when you got Norm Chow here, Tony Tuioti was the only coach retained. When you had Nick Rolovich here, I believe he kept one or two coaches on staff. Timmy Chang, I believe, kept one or two also, not that many. And again, it's just the way it is. When Iran Gnat got here, he did not keep anybody from the previous staff. And again, that's just the way it worked. Gib Arnold did not do that. So you get my point. And that's just the way it is. But you think about these people, they've got lives. They've got families. And I think even more so when you're at the University of Hawaii, I feel more for them. Because let's say you're in any other Big West or Mountain West conference school and something like this happens, well, you could hopefully get a job at another state that might not be too far away, might not be a drastic move. When you're here in the middle of the Pacific at the University of Hawaii, most times if you want a job coaching, especially on the college level, well, you're going to have to make a big move for you and your family. And I think about those things. I don't know, if everybody thinks that way, but it is kind of tough. So hopefully everything will work out for Kaleo Baxter and Nick Costello. Both guys really gracious with their time over the years. Whenever I had requested to have them on, they've been really good about it. So I wish them well. But now we got our volleyball staff signed, sealed, delivered. And again, with Heather Olmstead, she will not be here until probably the second exhibition game. She will not be here for the UH Hilo game, maybe for the Chaminade. And I don't know how this tournament works. Like, if they, and hopefully it won't happen, but if they get eliminated early, does that mean they just come back early or do they stay there till the end? I don't know exactly, again, what type of tournament it is. But good to know that Joshua Walker has his staff intact. Good to know that volleyball is right around the corner. We've talked about volleyball. Of course, we've talked about football. And, of course, we've talked about Rainbow Wahine soccer. And they start their season earlier than everybody else, and that is usually the case. And, in fact, speaking of Rainbow Wahine soccer, did see this yesterday. Let me make sure I get the exact information here. They've got an exhibition game coming up, and it was just announced yesterday, and I am going to get all the information here as soon as I can find the right email, and it is coming. Well, I got a lot of emails yesterday. Usually I delete them right away, but I will get that. That, I believe, is coming up, and I don't want to make a guess on the date, so I will look it up to make sure I have it exact here. And let's see what we got here. And I am not finding it right now, so I will look it up during the break. But anyway, good news for all the UH sports coming up. We have just about made it through the month of July, and that is a good thing. Definitely have some NFL talk I want to get into a little bit later. Not as much on the NBA. I mean, there's nothing really new, but still a lot of people thinking and talking about LeBron James, and that's one of the reasons I want to talk with Dan Greenberg next hour And also in the 8 a.m. hour, talking with John Marks out of Philadelphia, because I know that is a very big deal for everybody in Philadelphia. And just on that again, I heard Brian Windhorst from ESPN talking. And even for somebody like him, who is heavily involved in the NBA, and he gets a lot of scoops and he knows a lot of what's going on, even a few days after the fact, as he was discussing LeBron James and the signing with Philadelphia, saying how incredible it is, how it's an unbelievable story, which it is. And it didn't seem that they were the favorite. A lot of people thought it would be Cleveland or Miami. And also the fact, and Brian Windhorst, I believe, was the first to report this from however he got this, is that LeBron James is going to basically commute from New York City to Philadelphia. As I mentioned yesterday, I know that trip really well, and it's not an easy drive at times. It can be, if you get traffic, it can be really, really bad. And I've gotten caught in that too many times. The way to avoid that, take a helicopter. And that's what Brian Windhorst reported with LeBron James, that he's going to do that. I don't totally get why that would be necessary, and I'm going to ask John Marks about that. To be honest, I don't think that'll sit as well with the Philadelphia fans. You want LeBron James to be there, he's got to be a Philadelphian, and you want him living in the city. I'm trying to think, well, I'll give you one example that people here are going to recall. Norm Chow, when he became the University of Hawaii head football coach, he still basically lived in Los Angeles. His family remained in Los Angeles. Now, it wasn't where he commuted every day, and it wasn't where he took a helicopter back and forth. He was living, I think, at his son or son-in-law's house, and just basically had a bed in the living room or something like that, which, and I'm not judging that or criticizing it. I do recall there were a number of fans that weren't exactly happy about that, and just thought he never really truly embrace Hawaii, which I didn't agree with at all, but I can understand how fans might feel that way. It is 18 minutes after the hour of 5 a.m. We'll come back. I'll get to some of the text. Got a lot more in store on the show. The Hawaii Pacific Health ESPN Honolulu Open is back. We're talking pickleball from October 8th through the 11th at the Hawaii Convention Center with a $15,000 cash purse in the top division. You can register to play no matter what your skill level is by July 31st, and then you'll get a discounted entry fee. You'll also be entered to win a trip for two to Japan. 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
0: I'm happy to say I did find the information about Rainbow Wahine Soccer. Now, what it is, this involved the exhibition that you might have heard about that will take place on Maui. And Coach Bud Nakamine, Michelle Bud Nakamine, I don't think anybody calls her Bud Nakamine, but Coach Bud was on my show on Friday, I believe it was, and she did talk about the exhibition game. They did move up the time of that game. On the initial schedule, it was at 4. They're moving it to 3:30 in Pukalani, Maui, and one of the reasons for that is they're going to have a clinic at 5:45, and they want to make sure they can get everything done where families, parents, the kids will get out, I guess, as a reasonable time, because nowadays, or it will be at that point, the next day is school. School starts next Monday for the high school. I would imagine on Maui. I know here the public schools at least start on Monday. It'll be at King Kealiki High School in Pukualani. That will start, again, at 5:45. Now, the soccer game itself does have a $5 admission. It is, though, where all the proceeds will be donated. 100% of the proceeds will go to the Lahaina Memorial Project, obviously regarding the wildfires, which is coming up on the third anniversary already. The clinic will be open to boys and girls ages 5 to 14. The first 100 kids will get a free T-shirt. You'll need to sign a waiver form to get ready for that clinic. But that should be pretty cool, and I'm glad that they go to the neighbor island. When I lived in Hilo for about 11 years when I first moved to Hawaii. And as I became more involved with UH Sports, in other words, more of a fan, because living in Hilo, we didn't have the internet back then. It was that long ago. I moved here in 1979. I was 2 years old. Just joking. Well, the 1979 part is true. And UH Hilo was the big sport, the big team. You know how we talk, we don't have a pro team here in Hawaii. It's the University of Hawaii. Well, back then, to me at least, the big team was UH Hilo, where, you know, I used to go to basketball games. My brother had season tickets, so I used to go to every UH basketball game, and it was great. The Auditorium, I know I'm getting it mixed up, sorry, was sold out every game, pretty much sold out. If it wasn't sold out, it was almost full. And it seated a little over 2,000. And it was a great atmosphere to go to volleyball, and that was fantastic. And then you started getting into University of Hawaii sports. But it was always like, you know, it was a plane ride away. It didn't feel the same as it feels here. And when you get these University of Hawaii teams that go to the neighbor island, you know, I remember football. Remember they played, I believe, Montana on Maui back when June was a coach. And that was a great deal there. Yeah, it was a small stadium, but what a treat to get a regular season football game on Maui. We've had the basketball team, men and women, have played games on Maui. And that was great. They've got clinics on Kauai. The men are going to Kauai pretty soon, in fact, in August, for a clinic. And so on. So I love that they do it. I know the men's team was in Hilo for an exhibition game, and that was either last season or the season before. So anytime a UH team gets to travel to let other fans in the state get a feel, get a taste of UH sports, I love it, and I think it's great. So I would imagine that for the soccer on Sunday, August 9th, that's going to be a big deal. And even for the volleyball team going to UH Hilo on the 15th of August on that Saturday, should be pretty cool. And I'm glad they're able to do that. So that was the clinic in conjunction with the soccer exhibition game. That is against Seattle University, by the way, coming up. So we're going to look forward to that. Let me get a couple of texts in here. And if you are just tuning in, my two guests coming up next hour will be DeForest Buckner from the Indianapolis Colts at 6:35, and then we will also have Dan Greenberg from Barstool Sports at 6:20. And so look forward to that next hour. Okay, let's see what we got here first on the text line. And it says, question on food. Well, you're right up my alley here. Best prime rib buffet you have had while living on Oahu? I'm biased as I used to work at the best place before, Flamingo Chuckwagon on Kapi'olani Boulevard, and that's from Paul. Paul is another text, which I'll get to in a second. Well, I don't think there are too many prime rib buffets, but there is one that I remember, and it was unbelievably good. It came where I was hosting. It was, I believe, the Akron basketball team for the Hawaiian Airlines Diamond Head Classic. And one of the cool things about hosting teams, and I've done it every year but one from 96, yeah, that was UMass back then, all the way through, I guess, 2024 would have been the last year that they've had it. Hopefully it'll come back, haven't heard anything. But you get to eat with the teams that time. They'll invite you for, you know, I went to a luau with a couple of teams. I've done a lot of different excursions with, you know, numerous teams that I've gotten to host. So anyway, with the Akron, they invited me to their team dinner, and I believe it was Christmas. It might have been Christmas Eve or Christmas Day. I forget which day. And it was at the Royal Hawaiian, the Pink Hotel. They weren't staying there. They were at the Sheraton next door. But for that night, it was a prime rib buffet. That was the first and only time I have had a prime rib buffet. You'll see buffets with prime rib, but this was basically a buffet around the prime rib. And it was fantastic. It was. And that was the only one. I mean, again, I've been to buffets that have had it. Almost every big buffet will have prime rib. But this was like rotisserie prime rib, if I remember correctly. And there were just big pieces of it just sitting there waiting to get eaten. And I happily obliged and had a couple of big pieces of that. That was great. Now, before I get to the next text, if you're thinking about or wondering about the best prime rib overall that I've had, and I love really good prime rib. Well, who doesn't? If it's, mediocre or something, I might have to think twice. But if you go to Las Vegas, where I am going this weekend, celebrate my birthday and the anniversary of the show. I'll be gone next week for 4 days. Lowry's Prime Rib House. It is down Flamingo Avenue. I believe the address is Flamingo Avenue. It's actually not that bad of a walk, let's say, from the Strip, because a couple of times I have walked it, and it takes 10, 15 minutes max. If the weather is not bad, it's not bad. But that prime rib house, that, I would say, is the number one overall. That and what I had at the Sheraton. Lowry's is really special. It's really unique, where they've got other things on the menu, but mostly it seems like everybody orders prime rib. Just the decor inside, the way everybody is dressed, the way they bring the prime rib in a big carving cart, I guess you would call it, to every table. And the chef will cut your piece in front of you, depending on how you want it cooked. And it is fantastic. And now that I am mentioning that, I might have to put that on one of my four dinner lists for next week. It never misses. It never misses. So thanks for the prime rib question, Paul. That is a good one. Let's see what else Paul has here. He texted in 12:55 a.m. Okay. It says, good morning, Gary. Got to catch up with the newspaper reading yesterday. Star Advertiser read a great article on Jesse Sapolu. It was a great article. Farrington, and 49ers great offensive lineman. Did you ever get to meet him in person? What were your reflections on his presence and importance to the local football footprint that has lasted till today? Hopefully he will be back in town during football season to do an interview. Have a terrific Tuesday. Well, I have been fortunate enough to meet Jesse in person. He is a great person. Now, I, like basically everybody else, became a fan of his. I don't, to be honest, remember him playing football at UH. I know that was in the 80s, and I came over here a few times. My first UH game that I went to in person was 86, I believe. 85 or 86. And I remember Rich Miano on the team then. I said he had an interception a couple of weeks ago when that topic came up. But Jesse, I knew about. I knew he was a great player. And, of course, I knew more about him when he was on the 49ers winning those Super Bowl and former Hawaii high school and college player. So he was always somebody I admired. Without being a 49ers fan, just knowing this guy is super impressive, great at every offensive line position that he played. And I don't know when I first had met him, but we did have him on the show. We've had him on the show, whether it was the Sports Animals or this show. Basically, any time I ask, he's been more than willing to come on. And really, really special. And every time he used to see me, he used to always say, Sports Animals! He loved that name, I guess, for some reason. But he's always been really good about coming on. And to me, he's kind of like a legend. One story that you might have heard, I remember Chris Hart used to repeat this at times, where if Bill Walsh, his former coach with the Niners, said that if he didn't switch position, and Bill Walsh had him switch positions on the offensive line from guard to center, I think he played both guard positions and center, that he would be in the Hall of Fame. He did make a couple of Pro Bowls, I know that, but he would have been and probably is Hall of Fame worthy, but because he switched positions a few times, that might have kept him out of the Hall. But a great ambassador of football, great ambassador for the 49ers. He's been working with them for over 25 years. And I love that article that was in yesterday's paper, too. That was pretty cool. And just great always reading about Jesse. And I did not know until yesterday's paper. I did not know he went to McKinley. I did not know he went to Damien. I knew he went to Farrington. So I did learn a few things about Jesse yesterday. But that was a great column. And I'm going to pull the paper here real quick. There we go. And give credit where credit is due. And I don't have the right day's paper in here. I believe it was a Stephen Tsai column. But I don't want to swear in that until I look that paper up, and it's not in here right now. I thought it was, but unfortunately it was. But thank you for the text, Paul. And, yeah, Jesse, I would imagine we'll try to get him on during the football season at one point, whether it's either talking about UH or we usually talk about UH and the 49ers. And, I mean, one last note on him. I would have thought in a way, you know, sometimes when you get somebody that special, that great in their sport, that they're not going to be as willing to be down to earth and open and humble to somebody like me. Because I never knew him when he played. I mean, I know a lot of people knew him way back when. And he's been like, seems like a friend ever since I started talking with him. He's been really good in how he treats me or anybody else that I've seen him come into action with as far as having conversations or whether it's at a football game or any other event. So, yeah, I really, really admire him. So thank you for that text. As far as assistance in sport that I mentioned about UH volleyball at the top, somebody's texting in saying, I feel like it's pretty rare a new coach retains most of the assistants, especially in a college sport. I don't think it's a reflection on the previous staff skilled. What if they have a different philosophy than the head coach? That would do more damage than bringing in people who share the same philosophy and strategy. Exactly. That's pretty much what I was saying. You said it maybe even better. But, yeah, it's definitely not a slight. When we see Heather Olmstead joining the UH Wahine volleyball staff and Kaleo Baxter and Nick Costello not being retained. It's just the way college sports work. It almost seems cruel in a way, but it's definitely not. It's not intended to be that. It's just where a coach is trying to put together your best staff. And even though you have people on a staff that have been good, have been really strong with what they've done, but you might have connections of people that you either have known or coached with. You might trust them for whatever reasons a little bit more, but you have that connection and relationship with. So it's definitely more of that where you're just getting rid of a coach. Because a coach, let's just use Josh Walker. He's been an assistant, so he knows how it works. You're not going to be a head coach and just easily dismiss anybody. But again, that's just the way it works. So thank you for that text. More text coming up and a couple of other tidbits I will get to in just a few minutes, including this new tidbit. A new Hawaii football podcast is coming to ESPNHonolulu.com and our YouTube channel. It is called Huddle Up with the Venere Brothers, and it stars John and Mark Venere. Who would have thunk it? The first episode drops this Friday, July 31st. Check it out.
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0: I had forgotten to ask. I know this was kind of a big topic yesterday, especially with Kanoa and Billy. Remember them? Chris is here. Christian Shimabukuro is back. Chris, you were gone yesterday, we thought, but you were actually moved around a little bit. What were your responsibilities yesterday with ESPN Honolulu?
1: So I was with Josh and Chris on the afternoon show.
0: And why would that ever happen?
1: I'm sorry, what was that again?
0: Why would that happen? Why would that be allowed to happen?
1: I think someone needed to take a break, so we had to swap around some schedules.
0: And I'm just giving you a hard time on that. So be honest, or as honest as you'd like to be, which show do you enjoy more? Remember what show you're on right now.
1: I think I like the morning show better. I think it's more entertaining, but I think the afternoon show is also, in its own sense, really nice, too.
0: That's a nice way of putting it. It's a great answer. That's an answer that will not – it's a safe answer. I will give you that, that it is entertaining. I did listen for a little while yesterday as Josh was – well, Josh and Chris were first talking New York Giants football for an extended period of time. And I know they were covering, I guess, the NFC East. But I also heard Josh say something that even Chris reacted to that was crazy. He puts mayonnaise on a hot dog. Mayonnaise on a hot dog. And I had to text Josh about something a little bit later after that and even questioned that, but he did not respond to that. But who? I know everybody has their quirks with food. That's a real quirky one. I don't know if I have anything that extreme. I am just a picky eater where, for example, and I've said it. In fact, I didn't say this on the air, but I'm going to say it right now. And I told this to Josh after my show yesterday because, remember, he was filling in for Chris here without knowing that the hot dog topic would come up. But I told him that recently, and I believe it was at a 7-Eleven, I saw them with mushroom-flavored potato chips. Mushroom flavor, and it wasn't even just one brand. I saw two different brands of mushroom chips. And that is, you would have to pay me a lot of money to have me eat that willingly. I've said it before and I'll repeat it. Mushrooms is the worst food ever invented. I know people love it. I was also pleasantly surprised to hear Josh agree with me on that. He despises mushrooms. I think mushrooms is the kind of thing you either really love or you really hate. And I really hate it. My mother at times, when I was more growing up, would hide mushrooms in my food because she knew I hated it and she knew I wouldn't eat certain food items, certain meals, if I knew mushrooms was in it. And a couple of times I'd find them and she would go, yeah, but they're only small. It's okay. Doesn't matter if they're small. They're mushrooms. And, mushroom-flavored potato chips. They have got so many different types of flavored potato chips out now. They're crazy. I think I saw a bacon cheeseburger flavor recently, and there's a few others. I forget which one I tried. I had the Argentinian steak one. I mentioned that on the air with chimichurri sauce flavor. It was good, but I don't know, for me, a potato chip, you want it to taste like a potato chip. Now, if you're going to put onion potato chips, okay. Ranch-flavored, okay. Ranch-flavored Doritos are pretty good. Taco-flavored Doritos or nacho cheese Doritos are good. But when you have a potato chip and you're getting too creative, you're costing the potato chip what it is really about, the potato flavor. Anyway, just wanted to throw that out there. Okay, a couple more texts on here. One on volleyball. Heather Olmstead and Colby Kanatake both bring amazing volleyball IQ knowledge and success from their respective former schools, BYU and Chaminade. Throw in recruiting, and the excitement level raises a lot. Gary, the possibilities are boundless. This is from Nalu Mike, and I'm glad I got to read this, Mike, before you call in with that same statement. I would imagine so, yes. And I don't know what Josh Walker was looking for specifically. I would imagine a whole bunch of things. Well, recruiting is got to be big on anybody's list because that's where it starts. That's where you start to either make it or break it on the college level. Recruiting is also included with money, contracts, NIL. but it is still under the umbrella of recruiting. And if you're not going to be that effective, you're not going to have a good team. So you've got to be able to have, let's say, contacts from different places around the country. And I'm trying to remember which new assistant. I had an assistant on recently, and his name, I forget which assistant it was, but one of the questions I asked, where are your connections? Where do you have ties? And, you know, the more the better. And maybe in certain areas that you might not have recruited heavily in the past. I mean, I'll just use this as an example. I know this is not the best, but Todd Graham from Texas, basically. One or two of his assistants also from Texas, and that's why they were able to get a Braden Shager. Now, would they have been able to get him otherwise? Maybe. But you have the connections in a state like Texas. You have a whole pool of players that you can reach out to, and you'll be aware of. And I know most coaches are going to be aware of any good player or most good players. There are ways to get all that information. But recruiting, obviously, is where it starts. And in some cases, is where it ends. So I agree with your point. That is a good point there. Thank you for that text. Let's see what we got here also. Okay, talking about assistants again. Yes, it's the way sports works as far as hiring your own type of assistant. Says that's the way it works. Us Wahine, that's how it reads, us Wahine basketball fans love Coach Beeman's coaching staff. Another good example. When Coach K got hired, Camila Mitchell, she mentioned she wants to run an up-tempo offense. I had a feeling that Coach Alex Delanian may not be retained since he was the one who ran the previous offense. Glad that she retained Coach Florence for the defense, go Bows. And that's another good example. Alex Delanian has been here a while, and I believe he had two stints here. And you feel bad. I don't think it's a knock or a slight. I would imagine that's got to be an uneasy situation when you have somebody that you coached with. In this case, again, Khalil Mitchell was on staff, of course, where Joshua Walker might not have the same type of relationship with either Nick Costello or Kaleo Baxter. But when you coach with them and then you got to make that change, those conversations have got to be tough. Really tough. And I think coaches understand that. It's not really anything against them personally, but this is another perfect example. And thank you for that, because that really kind of hits home there when you think about that. So thank you for those texts on that topic. I got something from an email yesterday from my good friend, Chris Hart, who about 2 years ago, we ended our tenure in 4,500 or so shows with the Sports Animal. One of the things that Chris loved to do, and for whatever reason sent me an email on this yesterday, he loved to start the show with either celebrity birthdays or what national day it is. Today is, you know, National Pizza Day, as an example. And he sent me this yesterday. So I am not going to go over all of these, and I will go over some of them. For example, today, and I will celebrate this, maybe, National Milk Chocolate Day. Now, I'm not a big chocolate guy, but and I don't eat candy that much anymore, thankfully. I shouldn't eat it really ever. But maybe I will partake in one just to enjoy the celebration. It is also National Water Park Day. That might be a great idea to go to Wet n' Wild. I'm assuming they're open today, except maybe for the rain. That might curtail that experience just a little. I will admit I do not know what exactly this means, but it is Buffalo Soldiers Day. Now, that was a song by Bob Marley, right? Had that lyric in there, that line. But, Chris, do you know what Buffalo Soldiers Day is?
1: I only know that from the song, too.
0: Okay, so I'm not sure what that exactly entailed. Let's see what it does say. I do have a description. Wow, thank you, Chris, for this. In case you were wondering, like Chris and I, this is what it means. We honor the extraordinary courage and military heritage on Buffalo Soldiers Day. With the formation of the first all-black peacetime regiments in the U.S. Army in 1866, today honors the heroic African-American soldiers who served on the Western frontier, fought with distinction in multiple conflicts, and served as some of our nation's very first national park rangers. I did not know that. I don't know why Buffalo would be the way that word is there. But I understand it now, so thank you for that. It is also, as I mentioned, National Milk Chocolate Day. Here's the description for this. Smooth, creamy, and smooth. I like saying it like that. Smooth, creamy, and universally loved milk chocolate has been comforting snackers since the late 19th century. Whether you grab a classic candy bar, melted s'mores, or a handful of chips, indulge in a bite of classic sweetness today. Okay, this goes back to the mushroom chips in a way. A handful of chips? What does a handful of chips have to do with milk chocolate? I don't think you have milk chocolate chips. Now, there is I guess what I also see, and this is maybe why Chris sent this to me, is the July 28th challenge. It says, take 5 minutes today to read up on the history of Buffalo Soldiers and celebrate Tuesday evening by enjoying a piece of your favorite milk chocolate candy bar. Well, I will hopefully remember to do that and see if that will be one way to celebrate today, July 28th. A couple of celebrity birthdays while I'm at it, and I will totally end this topic real soon, I promise. I don't know how many people listening remember the TV show All in the Family. Started probably in the late 70s. I loved it as a young kid. Sally Struthers, who played Gloria, Archie Bunker's daughter. She was born on this day in 1947, so that would make her 79. Wow. The other people on this list, well, the guy who invented Garfield, Jim Davis, he was born on this day in 1945. Wow. This is kind of a fun fact. Earl Tupper. Now, when I say the name Earl Tupper, Chris, can you guess what he is known for?
1: Tupperware?
0: You are a smart guy, Chris. He is the founder of the Tupperware brand. I did not know that it was named after a guy named Earl Tupper. Wow, I'm getting educated here. And let's see what else. Memorable events for this date in history. Not a happy date, I guess. In 1965, President Lyndon Johnson announced his order to increase the number of troops in South Vietnam from 75,000 to 125,000. That was a lot. And the metric system became the official measurement system in the United States on this date in 1866. Now, I did not know that either. I would not have guessed that. But now we are all a little bit smarter, maybe a little bit more bored because of those fun facts, but I just figured I would give that a chance to go over and see if anybody was enjoying it. At least, you know, you took away nothing else from this little segment. Part of it is that you know that you can celebrate with a candy bar, milk chocolate candy bar today, and today only you won't or shouldn't feel guilty. That is a good thing. It is 11 minutes before the hour of 6 a.m. We'll take a break. Be back with more on the Gary Dickman Show, ESPN, Honolulu.
2: 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My bad, dude.
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5: The freeway traffic from the west side is moving fine, and you should be at the speed limit all the way in if you're leaving right now. There are no slowdowns or jams at either of the merges. The three roads from the windward side are good, and it's clear coming in from Hawaii Kai. A brush fire on the Waipio Peninsula has closed Waipio Point Access Road southbound at Avalai Street. And we have one accident. It's on Kamehameha Highway in Kalihi by the air gas store.
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0: It is about 8 minutes before the top of the hour. It's the Gary Dickman Show on ESPN Honolulu, 92.7 FM and AM 1500. Next hour, a big hour, we will have Dan Greenberg joining the show at 6:20. He is with Barstool Sports. He covers the NBA. We'll talk more so about LeBron James and everything that played out last Friday and maybe some of the reactions since. And then at 6:35, from the Indianapolis Colts defensive tackle, DeForest Buckner joined the show. This is his 8th year in Indianapolis, and he has been on every single year we've had him. I believe we had him on once or twice when he was with the 49ers. And just really happy that every training camp, he is agreeable to come on. So we'll look forward to having him on a little bit later in the show. You know, I saw this, and this is scary when I read more of the details about this. Kyle Shanahan, he is the head coach of the San Francisco 49ers. You might have heard about this. The news came out over the weekend, and he was in a car accident on July 14th. I saw some of the comments as, how come the San Francisco media didn't know about this or wasn't on top of it, which I don't know the answer to that, and kind of irrelevant. What is relevant is are the injuries that he suffered with during that accident. He was driving home in Palo Alto, which is near Stanford, and he almost lost his right eye. That's one of the things his friend Chris Sims said. And, you know, again, more and more details coming out of that. I'm trying to get the other injuries there. He had three broken ribs, broke his nose, broke his hand, and suffered a severe concussion. All of that, and as I mentioned, his right eye. And that, I mean, it sounds incredibly scary. It seems like he is expected to make a full recovery. He did show up at the facility on Sunday, but had a baseball cap on, trying to cover his whole face. He is not going to be actively coaching just yet. They say he will be limited from those injuries. He and still, even though it's a couple of weeks later, has lingering concussion symptoms. And even Chris Sims said he's battling that concussion still. I guess one way of looking at it is that it could have been worse, but it doesn't sound like he got out, obviously, not at all unscathed. He has suffered some serious injuries. No reports on he or the driver that he had the accident with were impaired. Nothing along those lines at all. Don't know why it happened or how it happened. I just know that it happened. They do expect him to be ready to coach in the regular season. Remember, the 49ers are going to Australia. That game will be on 9/11, September 11th, against the Los Angeles Rams. And hopefully he will be back for that, although General Manager John Lynch said there's no timeline yet as far as when he can return to full coaching duties. When I first saw this headline, I didn't know how bad it was. There were no details. I just saw that Kyle Shanahan was in a car accident. And you hope that it's nothing serious. And initially there were no details, which made me feel like, okay, it was maybe hopefully just in a fender bender, nothing too bad. And then I believe that was on like maybe Friday night or Saturday morning I saw that. And then within 24 hours, the details or the extent of the injuries came out, and wow, just makes you cringe. It could have been worse, and it is bad enough. And then the added statement yesterday that he almost lost his right eye. That is crazy. That is so sad. So hopefully he and the female victim, there's another victim, of course, who we don't know, but we wish them both the best. That is always so scary. I mentioned the start of the show with the rain that it was just pouring, really coming down hard. Windshield wipers on full blast, and even with that, hard to see around the Pearl City area at about 4:15, 4:30 this morning. And you want everybody to drive really cautiously because it's just the visibility is tough. It's not light out. With the rain, it's not that easy to see. And I don't know what the weather conditions were with Kyle Shanahan, but it does make you think anytime you're driving in any kind of either serious traffic or serious weather concern, you got to be careful because these things do happen. And as I mentioned also, thankfully, it seemed like everybody that I could basically see on the freeway was driving with caution and also driving a lot slower, which I guess does go hand in hand. So, I mean, hopefully the best for Kyle Shanahan, and great coach, and hopefully he will be good to go when the regular season does start coming up. As I had mentioned, and I said I'm going to mention this probably every show this week, we have got this week as the last week without football until the week before the Super Bowl. And in fact, I'm going to look up the next week without any football, because it'll be a long gap of football, starting with the Hall of Fame game, which is Thursday, August 6th. And after that, every week we will have football. So the next week after this week that we won't have football will be, it'll be in February. It'll be on the week of February 7th. We'll have the championship games in January on the 31st. And this year, the Super Bowl will be on Valentine's Day. That is interesting. And I'll tell you why it's interesting to me on a little different level. I do, as most of you know, I work at Ruby Tuesday. It's my night gig. And Valentine's Day is probably our second or third busiest day of the year. Mother's Day is number one, easily. And then it's basically a tie between Father's Day and Valentine's Day. Now, the Super Bowl happens to be one of our slowest days of the year. It's always on a Sunday, of course, and Sundays are usually busy. We have the bar that is pretty full, but the restaurant, no. People usually go to Super Bowl parties and whatever else they're doing for the Super Bowl. But now you tie in one of the slowest days of the year with one of the busiest days, and I don't know what's going to get. But that is interesting that they are having it then. So we'll have football. Getting back to my main point. After this week, every single week, some type of football, college and or pro, until February 7th. And that is definitely one of the good things. I just love the sound of that. I love the feel of that. Even though it's a Hall of Fame game where you're not going to see many starters play, Carolina and Arizona are the teams, it's still football. And then the following week, we'll have a full slate of preseason games. Remember, there's only three preseason games now, which I like better. I think everybody likes that better. Speaking of the rain and traffic, we will get you caught up with traffic right now. We'll be back with the second hour of the Gary Dickman Show on ESPN Honolulu.
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6: Traffic on the H1 now moving below speed from the Kunia Road exit to the H1-H2 merge, but it's at the speed limit after that to downtown. You may see some wet roads, got showers scattered all around the island this morning. Traffic at the military gates is starting to back up at the main Pearl Harbor gates. Nimitz is backed up about halfway to Kamehameha Highway. And there are backups now on Kamehameha Highway at Radford Drive, but no backups going into Tripler, Schofield, or Marine Corps Base, Hawaii.
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8:02 a.m. on this Tuesday morning, hour number two of the Gary Dickman Show, 92.7 FM and AM 1500. And I will be staying on till 9 a.m. from 7 to 9. No Canoa, no Billy, of course. Senator Hayworth filling in, and myself. So we'll have a lot of fun from 7 to 9. During Let's Talk Sports, we have a couple of guests lined up. At 7:35, it'll be Eric Matthews from the University of Hawaii. We call him Captain Fun, in charge of marketing. And we'll get the latest on ticket sales and big events coming up around the sporting events that aren't that far off. As we are just days away from August, we have got on-campus sporting events coming up. The first event on campus will be women's volleyball. So we'll talk to Eric about that. John Marks from WIP in Philadelphia will also be joining the show. That'll be in the 8 a.m. hour. And I'd love to get his thoughts on LeBron James joining the Philadelphia 76ers. We've texted a couple of times about it, but I'd love to get more in depth with that, and also seeing what will transpire with the fans there as far as their thoughts on everything going on with the Sixers and LeBron James. I would imagine at some point LeBron will show up for a press conference, meet the media there, and all that good stuff. John Marks, by the way, was with WIP. He's now with 97.5 The Fanatic. And anyway, just wanted to make that clear because he has moved a little bit over the years, but he's a great guest. We'll look forward to having him on a little bit later. Now, in this hour on my show, we will have it in about 16 minutes. Dan Greenberg from Barstool Sports talking the NBA, covers the NBA for Barstool. And then at 6:35, we will have DeForest Buckner from the Indianapolis Colts. Can't wait to have him on as they are getting ready for training camp. And it'll be great to talk to him once again. Great defensive tackle for the Indianapolis Colts. He has been doing this for a long time. I don't want to make him feel old, but he has been doing it. It seems like he should be older than 32 because he's been in the NFL for a while. I would never embarrass him on the air, of course, but when I did look up some info on him earlier, his salary for this year, $13 million. Pretty good. He also gets a roster bonus just for being on the roster of $10 million. So, yeah, he's been a great player, been in the Super Bowl with the Niners, and it'll be great catching up with DeForest Buckner. So in the NFL, he has been 10 years in the NFL. It almost seems like longer. And he's got 71.5 career sacks, 380 solo tackles. 100 sacks sounds really nice. I don't know if he'll quite get there. He's last year he had 4. And that was his lowest since his second year in the league. He's only had 1 year of less than 4. 2 years ago, he had 6.5 and 8 and 8 before that. His career high is 12 with the Niners in 2018. But, yes, he's had a really nice NFL career for sure. And whether it was with San Francisco, he was the 7th overall pick in the draft. And he's been an all-pro first team in 2020, and a second-team player in 2019. 3 Pro Bowls, you name it. Again, he has done it. If you want to get in touch with the show, 808-296-1500 is the phone number. It is the text number. I will get this text right now. Then I got kind of hopefully a fun topic. It says, nothing to do with sports, but you said you liked All in the Family, which I mentioned with the celebrity birthdays earlier. It says you liked All in the Family, then you must remember the scene where Archie and Meathead, Meathead's first name. Unfortunately, there's an ugly situation with Meathead there, Rob Reiner. And with his son, you probably heard that story last summer, but they had an argument on how to put on shoes. So this is a great one, too, because I have thought about this recently. There was an episode. I'll read the text first. They had an episode where they had an argument about shoes. Do you put on both socks first and then your shoes, or one sock, one shoe, and then the

0: Rob Reiner is the son-in-law of Archie Bunker. And I don't remember which one did which, but one of them put on one sock and then one shoe. And they had an argument about that. What do you do first? And every now and then, while I am doing that at home, I think of that. Basically, the argument was this, as the text said. Do you put on a sock and a shoe or a sock and a sock and then both shoes? I put on both socks first. I don't know where that started. I imagine it started from when I first started doing it. I don't think I was ever instructed or taught how to do it. You don't really need much teaching there. And I guess there are two ways to do a lot of things, and apparently with that. But it was a classic scene. And this is, what, 50 years ago when that episode took place. But what I love about certain shows is when they hit on something that is realistic. One of the reasons I love Seinfeld, because there are so many things that I can identify or relate to from that show. But with All in the Family, anyway, that topic did come up. So I will throw that out to the audience. When you do put on shoes and socks, do you put on sock and shoe, or two socks and then two shoes? I do both socks first. I am proud to say I have never swayed from that. Anyway, kind of interesting text, and I do remember that episode. And as I said, every now and then I will remember that and think about that. I'll probably think of it today just because we just talked about it. Okay, I saw one of these. I see these lists over the summer. They're kind of fun, I think. And they're from different sites on Instagram mostly. This one is from The Throne Spud. Don't know what that is exactly about, but they have different college sort of surveys or polls or rankings about really unusual topics. Loudest stadium, all kinds of campus, best campus, and all kinds of things. The one I saw last night is the signature food at every FBS school. And I'm going to put Chris on the spot again, because he's the only person I can talk to right here, for the University of Hawaii. And I bet you get this wrong, but it's reasonable. But what is the signature food that you would think would be involved with the University of Hawaii?
1: It's not Cane's, right?
0: It's not what?
1: It's not Cane's, right?
0: No.
1: Okay, I'm going to throw one into left field and say a locomoco.
0: Chris is the smartest guy in the room. Yes, it is. It is a locomoco. I would have guessed, without looking at this, and it's not a bad choice, no. But I would have gone with something like Spam Musubi. I wouldn't have gone like hot dog, because that wouldn't be here. I mean, I'm sure a hot dog is at a whole bunch of other schools, but I would not have guessed necessarily locomoco. For example, if you go to a UH football game, whether it was at Aloha Stadium or at the Clarence T.C. Ching Athletic Complex, I don't know if they even sold locomocos there. Now, did you go to UH, Chris?
1: I went to KCC, but I did a lot of work at UH, though.
0: Okay, well, at either school, do you recall them ever selling locomocos on campus?
1: I think at KCC, but I know there's the L&L at...
0: UH. There is an L&L. I saw that at UH. Okay, so that would probably be the place that would have that. If you are curious about any other school and what their signature food item is, give me a call or a text. 808-296-1500 is the phone number. I am going to try to look up just a few and see what they have here. And the first one I'm trying to find is UNLV. And I'm not sure if it's under U. It is under U. I do not know what this is. It's a burger. And I know somebody's going to get this right away. It's a Fleur burger. F-L-E-A-U-R. Do you know what that is, Chris? You've been right on everything else so far.
1: Oh, I have no clue what that is.
0: Fleur burger. F-L-E-F-L-E-U-R. Fleur burger. What the heck is that? I've been to Vegas. I'm going to Vegas. I have never heard of it, let alone tried it. Let's see what we can get here at Air Force. They've got the Air Force casserole. I'm just going to read the list, a couple of these. At Akron, they have sauerkraut balls. That wouldn't sound like it's too appealing. At Alabama, I know they're famous for certain foods, but they have a Rama Jamma BLT. When I was a kid, BLTs were great. A bacon, lettuce, tomato sandwich. Oh, that was

0: great. I would never turn it down. Now, though, I'd never order a BLT. Nothing wrong with it. It's just so basic that I wouldn't have thought of that. Now, in Florida, fried gator. Yeah, that doesn't sound like anything I would want either. Some other ones that, wow. I'm trying to get what school this is, and I can't totally guess because of the logo. And in alphabetical order is this list. So, for example, at Georgia Southern, pear salad is the signature food on campus. And whoever is between Georgia Southern and Georgia Tech, and it's not Georgia, they've got something called raccoon stew. Yeah, that's not happening with me. No raccoon stew, no raccoon anything. I am not trying that at all. At Florida Atlantic, they've got a fried onion burger. Doesn't sound that great. At Eastern Michigan, an olive burger. Olives aren't mushrooms, but they're close to me. They are. Now, somebody is guessing on our text. We should have a contest for this, but you are wrong on your text. It says University of Wisconsin, bratwurst. According to this list, it is cheese curds. And that sounds familiar. At Virginia, ham biscuit. Now, at UTEP, UTEP's in our conference. There are going to be people who are listening right now that I imagine will be going to UTEP to watch UH play football. Can't remember if we play them on the road or home this year. I shouldn't know that, but I will know that soon. If you go to UTEP, their signature food is rattlesnake. That ain't happening with me either. There's about more than I can think of that are not happening with me when I see what is on this list. We've got something, a logo. Do they have the team's logos mainly? Like, here's one, and I don't know if anybody in Hawaii has had this, and I'll go to the phones in just a second, so be patient. A fluffer nutter is at UMass. A fluffer nutter I grew up on. They sell it in supermarkets here, marshmallow fluff. It's this white peanut butter type texture that you can just put on a sandwich, but the nutter part is where you put it with peanut butter. Marshmallow fluff, and it's kind of like marshmallow. It is like marshmallow with peanut butter, and you've got a fluffer nutter. I did enjoy many fluffer nutters when I was much younger. Let's go to the phones. We've got Neil on the phone. Neil, how's it going?
1: Hey, what's up there, Gary?
0: How's it going? You are curious about a certain school, aren't you?
1: Yeah, I'm curious about, like, Colorado and Colorado State. My guess is it would be, like, Bison or Buffalo or something.
0: You are 0 for 2.
1: Oh, really?
0: Yeah, at Colorado, they've got something called the sink burger. Not stink, sink, as in, you know, the washing dishes in the sink. The sink burger. At Colorado State, it's Big City Burrito.
1: Okay, yeah. BC Burrito, yeah. So, funny story about that is there used to be a BC Burrito here in Hawaii.
0: Oh, really?
1: And it was the dude that came from Fort Collins. And he actually opened a franchise here in Hawaii because there were so many kids. Like, a lot of kids from Hawaii end up in Colorado and up at Colorado State. And I guess he brought a franchise down here. It was in Kaimuki somewhere. It was awesome.
0: That sounds vaguely familiar. It's not Big City Diner. It's Big City Burrito.
1: Big City Burrito, yeah. It was in Kaimuki. But, you know, so, yeah, now that you mention it, I remember that because I went to school in Colorado myself. So,
0: wow.
1: Yeah, Big City Burrito, definitely remember that. But the Sink Burger in Boulder, I never heard of it. So, yeah, probably not a thing for me, really.
0: Yeah, probably not. Well, I wonder what it entailed. Now I'm going to try to look that up before the show's over because now I'm interested in what it is. What is a Sink Burger?
1: Right. I have no idea, man.
0: All right. Well, thanks for the call, Neil.
1: Thanks, brother. Appreciate it.
0: All right. Appreciate that. I mean, like at another school, which is after Clemson and before Colorado, Coastal Carolina, I can tell by that logo, shrimp and grits. That is the signature food there. Now, somebody's texting in about LSU, and they want to know, let me make sure I got it right. They want to know if it's a shrimp whole boy sandwich. It is not. It is crawfish boil. And that makes sense. I know that is big. I remember we went to a New Orleans Pelicans game when Hawaii was in the Sugar Bowl. They weren't the Pelicans then. And they had alligator sandwiches there. I did not try that one at all. But we got a couple of other texts on this. Yeah, somebody's bringing in a good one. I'm going to go to, well, I don't have a lot of time, so I'll give one. Temple is on this list. Somebody says in Philadelphia, it's got to be cheesesteak. There's a lot of Philadelphia schools, but this is FBS football. So, like, Villanova is not on this list as an example. St. Joe's isn't on this. But Temple is. They've got fried chicken as the signature food. Now, Tulane makes sense. They're in New Orleans. They've got beignets. Beignets are those pastries that were a little similar to a malasada. They were great. Had many of them on that trip there also. So some really good ones there. We will get back on this a little bit later. And we're going to go to a guest in just a second. Let me just pull something up here. As I mentioned, Dan Greenberg from Barstool Sports talking the NBA in just a second. And then after that, DeForest Buckner will be joining the show. So we'll get into that as soon as I get this lined up here. And it is coming. It is coming. It is coming. It is coming really fast here when I get this read. And here we go. The Hawaii Pacific Health ESPN Honolulu Open is coming back. We're talking pickleball, very popular, from October 8th through the 11th at the Hawaii Convention Center with a $15,000 cash purse in the top division. You can register to play no matter what your skill level is by July 31st. Then you'll get a discounted entry rate, and you'll be entered to win a trip for two to Japan. 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
2: 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My bad, dude.
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5: There aren't any major problems. There is a new unconfirmed accident reported at the H1-H2 merge on the H1 townbound. The slow traffic starts as usual at the Kunia Road exit. You should be back to the speed limit after the Waimalu Pearl Ridge on-ramp. Fort Weber is slow northbound after Kotawaka Drive, but Barrington is still clear coming down the leeward coast. Expect backups at the Pearl Harbor gates, but it's okay going into Tripler, Schofield, and the Marine Base.
6: Ohtani's interpreter was fired today. Ippei Mitsuhara ran up gambling debts to a Southern California bookmaking operation.
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0: 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It's the Gary Dickman Show on ESPN Honolulu, 92.7 FM and AM 1500. And we're going to talk some NBA right now. Joining me, he is NBA and Celtics writer for Barstool Sports. Joining us, talking all about LeBron James and more, Dan Greenberg joins the show. Dan, good morning.
1: Good morning, guys. How's it going?
0: Going good. And even though it's almost August, the NBA still in full swing, especially with the news of last Friday. It was almost about this time when I heard the news, first of all, about LeBron choosing Philadelphia. What was your immediate reaction when you heard about that?
1: I mean, I think just like everyone else, shock, surprise. It was almost like I had to double check the Shams account to make sure I wasn't getting fooled by an imposter. Even though we knew they were in the conversation, it's one of those things where when you see it and you can, you know, understand that it's real, it's still, you know, one of the crazier twists. I personally assumed he was just going to either go home to Cleveland or end up back in Miami. So for it to be the Sixers is crazy for a lot of reasons, as I'm sure you would agree.
0: Yeah, it is crazy, and I thought the same thing as you. It didn't seem like they were the leading candidate, although it does make sense if he wants to win, which, you know, leads me to this. And I have been at times critical of LeBron for certain things. I don't think he's the GOAT. I would put Kobe and Jordan ahead of him, even though that's no disrespect to LeBron. But when people bring up, well, there he is, he's chasing rings again, my response to that would be, well, why wouldn't he? If he's going to go to another team, should he go to the Memphis Grizzlies of the Brooklyn Nets? Why not go to a team that has a chance to win? So to me, on that level, it does make some sense.
1: Yeah, and I mean, I think when you're 41 years old and, you know, you're having the pick of the litter of where you would go, it just doesn't make sense that you would go to, like you said, the Memphis Grizzlies. Like, what does that give him? He obviously wants to be in a situation where he can compete for a championship, and I don't see this as ring chasing either, just because there are a lot of question marks around the Sixers and if it can work, X, Y, and Z. Obviously, it's not like a situation of Durant, prime Durant, joining prime Golden State. Like, that's a complete, or even when LeBron went to Miami, I would look at that a little bit differently. You know, it wouldn't have been ring chasing if he went to Cleveland or Golden State or Miami, so I don't think just because it's Philly, now we call that ring chasing, just because they have a pretty loaded starting five with him in there.
0: And when you throw in Jaylen Brown, I want to get your thoughts on that move just in itself. To me, they should be the favorite in these. I'm a Knicks fan, and I was obviously ecstatic with what they accomplished, and I hope they can repeat. But Philadelphia on paper, and if they're healthy, which is still a big if, they look incredibly dangerous. So your thoughts on how that team looks with the potential, and they get Caldwell Pope, maybe another piece or two they'll pick up. I saw a rumor that Dwight Howard is interested in joining the team. I don't know how legit that is, but your thoughts on how Philadelphia could look if, again, everybody is healthy.
1: Yeah, so it's really fascinating because I think what we're obviously going to see in terms of their starting five is a group that, you know, should have a pretty high offensive ceiling. I think what is still to be determined and ultimately may impact and determine how good they can be is what we're going to get on the defensive end in addition to their health, right? Because it's great if you can score 120 points a game, but if you can't stop anybody, you know, I think if you look at the Knicks playoff run, the Thunder playoff run, the Celtics playoff run, those, while they all had elite offenses, could really, really tighten the screws on you defensively. And if you go back to even the Warriors dynasty, it's like that is what fueled their success, was their defense. So I think if you look at the Sixers team, you say, okay, you know, their off-ball defense isn't that great. Their point of attack defense has some questions. You don't really know how long Embiid's going to be around. But I also would say to that, if they hit their potential and play to their ceiling, they're absolutely devastating. And I think, you know, we'll see a lot of staggering lineups for them to where, you know, there's a lot of talk about how there's one basketball, there's all this usage rate. But over the course of 82 games, you know, Embiid will get rest, LeBron will get rest. And I'm pretty sure Nick Nurse will find a staggering rotation to where that stuff gets sorted out. But in a playoff setting, you have to be able to stop your opponent. And right now, that's sort of, you know, to be determined.
0: Great point there. We are talking the NBA with Dan Greenberg from Barstool Sports, joining us on ESPN Honolulu. So I do want to get back to your thoughts when you saw Jaylen Brown going to Philadelphia for Paul George. First of all, just that trade in itself. I know they got the draft picks too. And, you know, one of the things about Jaylen Brown, when it happened, people very critical of Brad Stevens. I saw where his kids were getting threatened on social media or in school or something. But when I hear a little bit more about that, it does make sense in that there was no way they were going to pay Jason Tatum and Jaylen Brown supermax contract. They wouldn't do that. Nobody wants to hit that second apron and then some. So I think it does make some sense, but your initial reaction, and then talk about the contract part.
1: Yeah, I mean, it was obviously like ripping my heart out. You know, it's a guy that was a homegrown foundational superstar, was obviously a pretty key component to their championship. But, you know, we live in a new CBA world. And I think, you know, it's a situation where the Celtics are not the only team that are going to have to make decisions like this. They're just one of the first few teams to go through this cycle. I mean, as a Knicks fan, you got a little bit of a taste of it with Mitchell Robinson, right?
0: Like, yeah.
1: Teams just, when they built this roster and they won the championship with Tatum and Brown, their cap hit was nowhere near the percentage it is now. I think they were both at like 24 or 25%. So they were able to have a more balanced and talented roster with the Holiday, Porzingis, Horford, X, Y, and Z. Then the new CBA kicked in, and you just have to recalibrate how teams are built. And I think the biggest thing that you mentioned was they were not interested in offering that max extension for, you know, an additional 2 years. So in the NBA, if you are not interested in extending your player, you have to flip the asset. So when you looked at the market, the NBA's market said, you know, this is not a player that teams want to give 3, 4, 5 first-round picks for. That's not in today's market where draft picks are super important because you need cost-controlled, cheap talent in this new CBA world. So the return, you can understand, it's like you read it and you're thinking, how could this be possible? This is a top six MVP candidate, a guy who just put up 30 points a game on a close to 60-win team. But the economics of the NBA told you that this is what players that are quote-unquote overpaid for their value, this is what you can get. So in the end, Brad Stevens chose a path that got them a couple of picks that could be valuable. It set them up for a situation where they're going to be off this 35% cap hit a year earlier. But now the big question is what comes next? Because, you know that was a successful duo together. You've now broken that up. Well, you can't just waste Jason Tatum's entire prime, after this season and moving forward. So we still need to see the second half of that plan. But I think once it became clear that they were not interested in extending Jaylen Brown, the only other option was to trade him, unfortunately.
0: We're seeing that more and more, as you said, this new era of the CBA with a second apron the Knicks didn't want to afford Mitchell Robinson. And you tweeted out, I believe, yesterday, and I've been reading a little bit about it, the Denver Nuggets could be in a similar situation.
1: Yep.
0: They don't want to hit the second apron, and pretty soon Jokic is going to be up for one of those supermax deals. And
1: yep.
0: I even saw where Anthony Edwards' next contract could be $82 million a year, which is obviously $1 million a game. Do you think this will change at any point? Will the NBA realize that some of these teams are going to get broken up because teams don't want to pay that second apron and can't afford to pay these supermax deals?
1: Unfortunately, I don't think it will be changed because, in a way, this is exactly what owners want, right? It gives them an excuse to not spend money, to not have these crazy luxury tax penalties. Like the Nuggets, I think if they were to stay in the second apron and then extend Peyton Watson to, a modest extension, they're going to have almost $250 million in luxury tax bills in addition to their salaries. So they could essentially next year have a total payroll of close to $500 million. Owners don't want to do that. So for them, this second apron is acting as a hard cap to where they have an out to not spend. The fan side is like, this is the worst thing ever because we're invested in these teams and continuity, and they're good. And just because a billionaire doesn't want to pay a couple hundred million in taxes, you know, we have to see Jaylen Brown get traded. You have to see Mitchell Robinson, who had arguably the biggest rebound in Knicks history. You could argue he doesn't get brought back, and you're hoping to replace him with, you know, a guy like Andre Drummond, who's, you know, like a store brand version of Mitchell Robinson. So it's something that there's an opt-out, I believe, in a year or two. But like you mentioned, the Nuggets are up against it. Next year, the Thunder will be in the second apron. So, you know, if they have another underachieving year, you could see them start to move off Caruso or one of their core players. It's just the nature of the beast, because once you cross over into the second apron, you really only have 2 years of that roster being together before the basketball penalty. Well, if your owner doesn't want to pay the luxury tax, you only really get 1 year above the second apron. So it's something that, you know, the Players Association, I think, maybe miscalculated a little bit when they were negotiating the CBA. It definitely feels like the owner side sort of pulled one over on all the players, because guys are getting squeezed in terms of restricted free agency salaries. We're seeing teams get broken up, and it's all just comes down to teams want to avoid that second apron pretty much at all costs. If the players aren't matching, if their on-court value is not matching their salary in the eyes of these GMs, then they have to get off the contract.
0: Never a dull moment in the NBA, and now we wait for the schedule to come out and see where LeBron is going to be playing, let's say, in opening week, and when he goes back to Cleveland or the Lakers, and should be fun when that comes out, probably the next couple of weeks. Dan, thanks again for joining us. I know it's the off season, but there is really no off season for any sports leagues anymore, especially in the NBA this week and with what has transpired. I appreciate your time. Once again, we'll do it again soon, I hope.
1: Oh, of course. It's a 24/7 league, that's for sure.
0: Definitely. Thanks, Dan.
1: All right, guys.
0: Thank you so much. Dan Greenberg from Barstool Sports, a great follow on Twitter, at Stool Greeny. And he joins us on ESPN Honolulu. Take a quick break, and when I come back, DeForest Buckner joined the show talking the NFL on ESPN Honolulu.
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3: There are no accidents on the major roads. Traffic's looking good just about everywhere. The slowest traffic is on the H1 townbound from Cunia Road to the Waimate Pearl Ridge on-ramp. No slowdown on Farrington on the leeward coast. And Fort Weaver, not too bad this morning, coming up from Eva Beach. The three highways from the windward side look good, and it's clear from east to Oahu. No slow traffic yet on the freeway in Kaimuki. The big power outage in Pearl Harbor we had earlier has been fixed.
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0: 25 minutes before the hour of 7 a.m. on this Tuesday morning. Gary Dickman here in our ESPN Honolulu studios. We got Christian Vaccaro in our studios. Also, he is back. He was on detention yesterday doing the Pacheco and Hart show. Just joking. We are getting ready to have our next guest join us, as we have done this for, I believe, 7 years in a row now. Every year that he has been on Indianapolis, and DeForest Buckner, I believe, is calling in right now, so we'll get him lined up in just a second here, and I am being told that he is on. So without further ado, joining us now on the Gary Dickman Show, ESPN Honolulu, 10 years in the NFL, 7 with the Indianapolis Colts, and joining us, defensive tackle DeForest Buckner. DeForest, good morning.
1: How you doing, Gary?
0: I am doing well. And I guess I should say good afternoon for you, because it's about 12:30 in the afternoon there. First of all, I want to thank you, because I believe now every year you have been with Indianapolis since 2020, you've been gracious enough to join me on the radio, and I just want to thank you for that first and foremost.
1: Oh, most definitely. You know, that every time they ask me for the request, I mean, I'm always up for it. You know what I mean? It's been an honor to be on your show, so thank you for having me.
0: And again, I appreciate your time. As you are getting ready to start training camp tomorrow, now that you are a seasoned vet, what are your thoughts about training camp? I guess it's different than it used to be 20 years ago. You don't have the two-a-days like they used to have. You only have 3 preseason games. But after going through this numerous times, what are your thoughts and expectations as you get ready for another year?
1: No, yeah, you know, obviously I'm going into my 11th season, and so I've been, you know, it's like kind of like riding a bike, you know what I mean? I get my routine and everything, but, you know, expectations are always high at the start of the season, like as they should be. You know, it's a new year, you know, everybody's excited. We got a lot of new faces in the building, and, you know, training camp is when you can really see, you know, all the work that everybody put in and everything coming to fruition, so. I'm excited. There's a lot of, you know, obviously there's a lot of energy around the building, you know, getting ready to start tomorrow.
0: What is it like before training camp? I guess what I mean by that is like the day before, if you have team meetings, what is the basic message from the coaching staff as you get ready for this camp?
1: No, yeah, just the, obviously the standard, just, you know, coaches going over the standard, the goals for the season and what they expect from everybody and, you know, everybody being on the same page. You know, and just going over, you know, the mindset going into the season, you know, how camp is going to be ran and everything, pretty much all of those things. And then obviously, we break up later in the night and going over, you know, with our position groups and obviously the expectation from each group and what we expect and, yeah, how we're going to go about attacking the season.
0: How do you spend your off season these years?
1: You know, really just, I mean, I try to stay in shape year round. So, I mean, I take a little time off and then I hit the ground rolling, trying to, you know, stay in shape and also just spending a lot of family time with, you know, with my family and my kids. You know, because during the season, it's, you know, you're rarely home and you're working. And, so it's that quality time that I get to really spend that time with my kids and my family. So
0: how old are your kids now?
1: 6, 4, and 1.
0: Wow. Okay. That keeps you busy in the off season, I'm sure.
1: Definitely. They keep me on my toes.
0: Do you get to come back to Honolulu or Hawaii at all in the off season?
1: You know, my wife and I try to make it out there at least once a year. With the busy schedule and with, you know, with the kids' schedule and all that kind of stuff. You know, it's been getting harder every year as they get older, but we try to make it out there.
0: When you look at the schedule every year, and I guess this year on October 4th, you'll be playing, I don't know which country it is, I just know it's an overseas game, that'll be against Washington. First of all, where is that game at, and how much do you look forward to that, if at all? Because it's obviously a different week than the normal weeks that you guys have in game week.
1: Yeah, we play out in London this year, and it's exciting. I mean, a couple of years ago, I was able to go out to Frankfurt, Germany, where we play the Patriots, and it's a really cool experience, you know. It's a little taxing on the body a little bit with the time change and everything, and it's definitely a change up for a week, but it's always exciting, you know. There's a lot of football fans out there, you know, in Europe, and being able to, you know, play out in London for the first time, I'm excited about it, going to a different country, and just the energy, you know, that those fans bring, it's electric for sure.
0: Yeah, I would imagine it's. I know some of the country, like London, I know they really, really enjoyed. I did read last year that Spain, I guess, for whatever reason, the turnout wasn't exactly the same, at least with the crowd support and something along those lines. But I believe they're doing it there again. We are talking with defensive tackle DeForest Buckner with the Indianapolis Colts here on ESPN Honolulu as you get ready for camp tomorrow. In the preseason now, there are three games. I imagine you prefer that. You guys used to play in four games. It is three now. There is talk that it might go to two. As far as you are concerned, do you expect to play much in the preseason?
1: Me personally, no. I don't expect to play a whole bunch in the preseason games. You know, we have two joint practices. We have one joint practice against the Patriots this year, and then we actually have two against Atlanta. So, and usually the starters get majority of the reps in those games. It's kind of like their game, you know, during practice. And it's just more opportunity for the younger guys to, for the coaches to, get them on the field, get that experience, but also be able to, see who they want to, keep and all the growth and a lot of the young guys on the team. So, it's kind of how the preseason goes.
0: Are there any games on this schedule in the regular season that you have penciled or circled that you're really looking forward to for whatever the various reasons might be?
1: No. I got every single one of them penciled for me. obviously, coming off of IR and the neck injury from last season, I'm just excited to be out there and, pray God bless you with a healthy season and be able to play all 17 game regular season games and, help my team get to the playoffs.
0: Yeah, I was going to ask about the injury. So are you 100% now?
1: I was cleared yesterday. So, the coaching staff and the, they've got a whole game plan with me going into slowly acclimating me back in on the field, obviously so I can be ready for week one.
0: How tough was that going through that last season?
1: No, it was definitely tough. I mean, it was definitely probably the worst injury I've ever received throughout my career, and I've been very fortunate to have a majority of the time healthy career. With nothing too serious, and obviously anything dealing with your neck is pretty scary. And I tried to avoid surgery, and obviously after that Niner game, second quarter, ended up re-injuring it and everything, and at that point I knew I had to get the surgery, and I'm glad I made the decision. Ended up getting it New Year's Eve, and just attacking rehab and all that kind of stuff, with the training staff and everything, and we got me in a good spot where I was expected to be cleared when I reported, and everything's falling into place, so I'm excited to get back out there on the field.
0: That is great to hear that. Do you have any career goals that you maybe write down or that you still have in mind as you get ready for? Hopefully there's still a lot of time left in the NFL. I guess one area I'm talking about is sacks, because I looked at those numbers earlier.
1: Uh-huh. Yeah, every year. My goal is, obviously to double-digit sacks or, breaking my personal record, my PR in sacks. But also, I always write down, obviously being an all-pro, a pro bowler, but also the ultimate goal, winning a Super Bowl.
0: Sure. And I think 100 has a nice sound to it for a sack. So hopefully you can get to that number pretty soon. And I know your career high was 12 back with the Niners, but hopefully health-wise you can get back into double-digit sack. That would be a kind of a cool thing. When I asked you, DeForest, about the schedule, I'm just curious, when you go up against a team and they've got players that you might have known or played against or both in high school, like Marcus Mariota with Washington or other players, do you get to talk to them maybe after the game, or is that something that goes on at all at any point during the game or after?
1: It's sometimes before pregame, if I'm out there and I'm warming up and I see them, I get to talk to them for a little bit. And obviously after the game, when the game's finished and, we're dapping everybody up, get to talk to them a little bit. And it's always nice to catch up a little bit, seeing how things are going on their side and all that kind of stuff.
0: Somebody just texted in a question. I believe this is one of our Colts fans. They want to know if Daniel Jones has been cleared.
1: Yeah, Daniel's been cleared.
0: Okay, well, that's good to hear. I know he had the injuries, of course, last year also. I don't know if I've ever asked you this in the past, but let's say on game day, what is the pregame meal, first of all?
1: Pregame meal for me, I mean, usually like a good-sized portion of like some spaghetti, some pasta, a couple of chicken breasts, and then whatever greens they got, put a little greens on there, and yeah, and then or if it's a you know if it's a little earlier, then I usually get a pancake, some eggs, you know, a couple of link sausages, and yeah, go to a cup of coffee.
0: Coffee too, huh?
1: Yeah.
0: I would not have expected that for some reason. I mentioned the schedule. You said you have every game circled, which is totally legitimate, of course, to say something like that. What about quarterbacks that you have either sacked or that you are looking to sack that maybe you would really enjoy maybe more than others? Anybody on that list?
1: I mean, always trying to catch Lamar Jackson is always fun. So,
0: and that's week one.
1: It's week one. You know, one of the quarterbacks I haven't sacked yet, come close multiple times. What's his name? Josh Allen. That's a guy I would like to sack one day. I've sacked a lot of quarterbacks. So, I mean, those are two guys I always look forward to playing against.
0: Well, you start off with Lamar Jackson, then you've got Patrick Mahomes, assuming he's back, and right now he has been cleared,
1: yes,
0: too.
1: Yes.
0: Who is the fastest quarterback running wide that you've ever gone up against?
1: Lamar Jackson.
0: Okay, I guess that would make total sense there. And with everything in your career, again, you're in year 11 right now. I don't want to put thoughts in your head, but have you thought about when you will, how much longer you might play?
1: You know, it's when I'm physically and mentally ready to let it go. That's, you know, that's what I've told my wife and she's on board with it. So, you know, I mean, I told her after year 10, it's, you know, it's 1 year at a time. We're going to take it, you know, 1 year at a time. And, you know, I'm still mentally and physically in it. So, you know, we're going to see how this season goes and.
0: Well, one last question for you, DeForest. And again, I appreciate your time. You've done this every year that you've been in Indianapolis. So again, really enjoy that. When you look at your career right now and you look at the NFL right now, what would you like to see change? In other words, will they go to an 18-game season? If they do, will that mean two preseason games? Is that something you would look forward to or you would be against, as an example?
1: You know, I mean, it's already a long regular season. 17. I mean, when they added the 17th game, it was pretty tough. But yeah, I mean, it would have to be the same way. If they add another game, they'd have to get rid of a preseason game. That's my thoughts on that thing.
0: Yeah, and I know that looks like it's maybe not about to happen, but looks like it'll happen at some point. So we'll keep our eyes on that. We will keep our eyes on you, number 99 for the Indianapolis Colts. Congratulations on a great career so far. Glad that you are healthy more than anything else, and we'll definitely be following you in the Colts this year. Good luck, and hopefully we'll see you in the playoffs again this season.
1: Appreciate you, Gary.
0: All right. Thank you so much. That is defensive tackle DeForest Buckner for the Indianapolis Colts joining us on ESPN Honolulu. And I thank him for his time. Every year with Indianapolis, he's been really nice enough to come on the show and really enjoy that. We'll take a break, come back, recap some of the things that DeForest said, and we'll go to our text line also on ESPN Honolulu.
2: 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My bad, dude.
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0: The only slow traffic so far is on the H1 in the Waikele area. It's slow from Kunia Road to the Waimalu Pearl Ridge exit. But after that, you should be okay to downtown. There's no jam or backup yet at the Middle Street merge. Nimitz is slow, though, from the airport viaduct to the light at Sand Island Access Road. From the east, Kalani Anoli Highway is clear as well as the freeway. And from the windward side, no incidents on the Poly, Philly KVK, or the H3.
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0: A little less than 10 minutes left in my show, and then we'll have Let's Talk Sports. No Canoa, no Billy. It'll be myself and Kenner Hayworth, and we'll have a lot of fun between 7 and 9 today. Before I get to a couple of reactions with DeForest Buckner on the show, I want to go to the text line. And one text, I believe it's the same person who asked about Daniel Jones, want to know about Jonathan Taylor. Let's see if it is the same. Yeah, it's the same texter. Is Jonathan Taylor in your top three running backs in the NFL? This is from Eric. Well, I'm not sure if that question was for me or for DeForest. DeForest would totally have him up there, him being on the Colts. I don't know if I would necessarily, when he's healthy, and what was it, about 3 years ago or so, he was the best in the NFL. I believe he was like the number one running back in fantasy football. But he's gone through a little bit of the injury bug, and he did have a year or so where he struggled. Last year, he seemed to get a lot better, almost the way he was before the injury. I don't know if I would have him top three, though. I was thinking of this. I watched a highlight the other night, and it was showing Derrick Henry. It's on social media for whatever reason, and it was one of his big, big runs for Baltimore. And what I thought then is something I've thought before is, why did Tennessee let him go? Was it all about money? Or I think, if I'm not mistaken, they thought he might have been past his prime. Apparently he's not. And I had him in fantasy last year, and he was really, really good. So I don't know why he was let go. But I would have Derrick Henry, of course, up there. He would be one of the ones up there. Let's see what we got here on the text line also about stadium food. This is not about the college one necessarily, but I was on the same topic with food at sporting event. It says, on stadium foods, I am curious if you saw the newest item for the White Sox. And I did. I think this is the texture who sent it. It's called the Moonshot Sushi Push Pop. And it's from an article. Remember the old Flintstones orange sherbet push pops? Which I don't. Imagine that, but instead you have either a shrimp tempura or a California crunch sushi roll. And then it comes with a skinny tube of any sauce. And we'll talk a little. Chris, I didn't hear your message there first. Okay, we'll get a phone call in just a second. Sorry about that. I thought I was out of time, but I'm not. Let me get back to that description. It is a tube filled with sushi roll, and it comes with a skinny tube of shoyu sauce. Fans can pop off the cap and pour as much as shoyu sauce as they want. But you keep the tube as you'll need it to push the sushi roll up to eat. And we did get an article or a link to this from this texter last night, and I'm looking at a picture of it. Maybe I'll put it on Twitter a little bit later or by tomorrow. It looks, well, first of all, it looks very, very unique. Now, they've got a Japanese player on their team who's really becoming an all-star, Munetaka Murakami. And that's where I guess it is, the moon push-up. It looks different. It looks pretty cool. And if you like sushi, I would imagine it's probably a pretty hot seller. We've got Mike on the phone right now. How's it going, Mike?
1: What's up, Jerry? I got to be consistent. You never read my text.
0: I did.
1: So I got to tell you about it. And just for that, I'm taking you all out for lunch. All you can eat, portobello mushrooms and blood sausage.
0: The no button is too far for me to push right now, otherwise I would push that. But I did read your text.
1: No, I never heard them. You never read them online. On air, I mean. Anyway, listen.
0: Yeah.
1: I said Heather Olmstead and Kobe Kanataki both bring amazing volleyball knowledge and success from their prospective schools, which is BYU and Chaminade. I throw in some good recruiting, and Gary, the possibilities are enormous, basically. That's what I said.
0: You are correct, but I did read that word for word, that text. I don't remember what time you texted it in at 5:37. It was a few minutes later.
1: Yeah, anyway, I got to be consistent. So, hey, don't forget, anytime you want to come out, I'll take you to lunch. Portobello mushrooms, blood sausage.
0: I would get physically. I wouldn't be able to even eat it. That's how much I detest mushrooms. It is just the worst. At Ruby Tuesday, every now and then, I've got to put them on the plate, and sometimes I'll ask somebody else to do it for me because I don't want to even go near a mushroom, let alone eat one. Yeah, I go to restaurants at times, and I'll order a dish, and I'll have to ask the server, does it include mushrooms in it? Because every now and then when I don't ask, I get it. And the biggest example of that, I can still remember it to this day. I was in Las Vegas. This is a long time ago. And it was one of those off-the-strip hotels, Suncoast maybe or something like that. And I ordered a wonton soup. And in that soup, floating in the middle, was not a big wonton. It was a gigantic mushroom. I thought it was going to eat me. It looked like something that was alive. And I had to send it back. Every now and then I do get mushrooms in a dish, and even though I hate it, I'll try to eat around it. But that one time it got to me. It was the biggest mushroom slice, or that's what it's called, that I've ever seen. And it was in a wonton soup of all places. And that was 30 years ago.
1: I got to tell you, Gary, there are worse things than mushroom soup, than mushrooms, like blood sausage. My dad used to make blood sausage. And I gotta say, that's one thing I cannot put down. Blood sausage.
0: That makes for an interesting topic. The worst food, or the one food you can't eat. Another one for me, and I had a girlfriend at the time, and she wanted me to eat mussels, and I tried it and spit it out. Something I would not go near again. The texture, everything about it. I don't eat seafood hardly ever. And mussels was something I will not ever try again. That is not happening.
1: So Gary, that means you don't eat opihi. You don't eat opihi, Gary?
0: No. I think I had it once when I lived in Hilo. Excuse me?
1: That's good stuff, man.
0: You don't like it. Not if it makes you get physically ill. And
1: hey, Gary, you have a good day.
0: Okay, well, Mike, on that note. Thanks, Mike. I did read his text, but thank you, Mike, for calling. Yeah, that would be maybe something we can talk about on Let's Talk Sports with myself and Tanner Hayworth. The one food, the worst food that you would never want to eat ever or again, and mussels and mushrooms, anything with an M. Mayonnaise, maybe, but not on a hot dog, Josh Pacheco. That would probably do it for me. In fact, this is doing it for me on this show. Let's Talk Sports is next. We'll see you in a couple minutes on ESPN Honolulu.
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5: 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ESPN Honolulu traffic is brought to you by Midas Hawaii.
6: There are no accidents reported on any of our major roads. The slowest traffic is on the west side on the H1, a townbound from the Kunia Road exit to the Iea exit. After the Halawa interchange, the Moanalua getting slow over Red Hill, but the H1 is clear to Middle Street. And then after Middle, the H1 is starting to get slow to the downtown area. It's wet from the windward side, no incidents though. And from the east, it's good, although the H1 gets slow after the Kapi'olani exit.
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0: The mics are alive, and so are we. We are alive with the sound of music. I don't know why that came to mind, but I remember that phrase from that movie. And with that, we won't talk about that anymore. But it is Let's Talk Sports. Gary Dickman and Tanner Hayworth. As I mentioned yesterday, Tanner, on the air, before the guys came in, that they've done 7.5 shows in a row without missing one in the studio. Oh. I did not know they were not going to be here at the time. They must have heard that and thought, this is way too many shows in a row.
1: Yeah, we got to get out of here.
0: And decided they needed another break.
1: Yeah.
0: Because it's almost been a week and a half of them.
1: Well, my favorite is I just don't understand the schedules of these guys mostly. Because, like you said, we're both in here, obviously, for Kanoa and Billy. I'm going to be back here on Friday, but Billy will be there.
0: That's what we hear.
1: Yes. And then I think I'm in for you next week.
0: Yeah, I'll be
1: so
0: gone next
1: week. So it's another one of those weeks where people ask the question, wait, didn't that guy leave?
0: Yeah, I heard that a lot about a month ago when you officially left, but now you're here more than ever. I also understand that you're going to be a guest.
1: Yes.
0: Not a host, a guest. Tomorrow is the anniversary show. So I guess for Kanoa and Billy and myself, we have our anniversary. July 29th is when we both started these shows. And they are just loading it up. They've got 4 guests lined up.
1: Mm-hmm.
0: And I've got one.
1: I was going to say, what are you doing for your anniversary show?
0: Well, what I will do, and I apologize if anybody does keep track, I usually on Tuesday do the good, the bad, and the ugly. But I found out late yesterday that I was getting DeForest Buckner on today. And then he actually got moved from 5:30 to 6:30. So I'm going to do the good, bad, and ugly tomorrow. That is
1: one thing.
0: We can
1: always do the good, the bad, the ugly today. We can fully derail these guys' show and just import your segment.
0: That's interesting you say that. Because yesterday, those two guys had the nerve to bring up something that they thought I stole from them. I brought up a list, and let me get the list out. It was a top 5 or 6 in whatever category it was, and they said that I stole that from them. And then I quickly reminded them that, first of all, Chris Hart and I used to do the top 5 at 5 every weekday at 5 p.m., and that they probably stole it from us, and also that people who have top 10 and top 5 lists, it's been going on for a long time.
1: I was
0: going
1: to say, the top 5 list is not the most original
0: idea. It is. And then Kanoa realized that he remembered Chris and I doing it, and also, like you said, a lot of others have done that also. So, and I don't remember what category it was. I don't know if you were listening earlier. Oh, I know what it was. It was top fast food French fries.
1: Ooh.
0: And there was a top, I think it was 14. Well, as long as you're here and you are.
1: That's an interesting topic.
0: What would be yours?
1: Man, this is fully off the dome, so I could be incredibly wrong in my opinion. I feel like a McDonald's fry has got to be in there. It's a classic. You got to put it in there. I think you got to throw a Five Guys fry in there.
0: Wow.
1: Because even though they're crazy expensive, they will give you a massive surplus of fries.
0: That's what the description says about them.
1: It's insane. And also when you get them seasoned, they're really good. I guess those are honestly the only two I could honestly think of that I think of like, wow, these are amazing fries. Does a Chick-fil-A waffle fry count? I mean, if it's a potato
0: list,
1: and
0: yes,
1: if it's fried, those are three good ones. I'm sure a tater tot doesn't qualify because that is not a fry.
0: No, it doesn't. Now, yeah, this is interesting.
1: I can't think of the other. You know what? I'd probably throw like a Jack in the Box / Arby's curly fry in there. I don't know.
0: I'll
1: go Cane's with my fifth choice.
0: They're all on there. I looked at a place. I saw it on internet on Instagram. And it was from Bro Bible. They've got all these different categories of things that are pretty interesting. I like the content there. And what I'm seeing now is actually a different order than – a little bit different than what I saw yesterday for some reason. But their order – I'll do it real quick because a lot of people might have heard this yesterday. Number 10 is In-N-Out. And what's cool about this, and that I'm not seeing right now the description of them, number 1 yesterday was Checkers, which for some reason today is number 9. I don't know how that changed. This is also from the USA Today annual Reader's Choice Awards, and that's what they have. But they also have Chick-fil-A at number 8, 5.

0: No, how that happened, it's the same Instagram site called Bro Bible, but they're a little bit different. But one of the things they mentioned about, I think five guys is the size of it.
1: Mm-hmm.
0: And they'd have the description of all of them. See, my thing was on fries, I don't order them that much anymore. Like if I get a combo, I'll get the substitution item if I can. And what, one thing we all agreed on, and I kind of prefaced it by saying, assuming they're all fresh and hot. Because
1: right.
0: sometimes if you don't get, if you go to some place and they're not fresh and or hot, it takes away from everything. You could get the best fries in the world. Let's say it is a McDonald's as an example. And if you get them where they're soggy and cold, well, you're not going to have them at number one. So we assume it's almost like players. Assuming the Philadelphia 76ers are healthy, well, assuming all the fries are healthy, fresh, and hot, it's a little bit different. I don't know if I have a favorite, because if they are fresh and hot, a lot of them are good. But I often, just in the last few days, have gotten something different than fries. I had mozzarella fries.
1: Hmm.
0: For example, at Burger King, instead of the French fries.
1: Oh, the mozzarella sticks, basically.
0: But they're called mozzarella fries, which is the same thing as a mozzarella stick.
1: I guess. Just skinnier.
0: Yes. And there was another place, I won't mention their name, and they were on the list yesterday for some reason. They're not on today's list, and it's the same site. I don't know how that happened. I went late at night, and I got an old burger, sort of warm, and fries that were cold and soggy.
1: Mm.
0: And now I realize, and I've heard this before, when you go to a place like a fast food establishment, ask for them fresh, freshly made. So, or you get it, like I had, I'll give another example. I went to Burger King and I ordered the Whopper without lettuce, thinking I don't want lettuce on it necessarily, but I also get
1: the
0: it
1: Billy
0: freshly
1: Hole
0: made.
1: Special.
0: Is that the Billy Hole special?
1: Yeah. No vegetables.
0: No vegetables. Yes. No vegetable Billy. No show Billy is another Billy special, I guess. The other topic, as long as we're on food, I'll continue with this. This was from my show about an hour ago, is the top or the signature food at every FBS football school.
1: Mm.
0: Okay, I'm sure you weren't listening earlier. I don't know why. What do you think it would be for UH? And you were a student there, so you should know this.
1: That's a great question. You see, I feel like I have a real answer, but then I also have the answer that someone might say if they didn't know, because I would probably say shout out the Spam Musubi Toss.
0: That's what I would have had at number one.
1: I think that's what I would have put out there. But if it were me, I would say, like, the garlic fries. But I know they're probably not going to put it there.
0: And it's not necessarily something they sell there, but somebody pointed out there is an L&L on campus. It's a local mocha.
1: Huh.
0: This is what they say is the signature food item at every FBS school. And there have been people that have been texting in, and feel free to call or text. They want either guessing
1: interesting
0: or curious about their school. Somebody had at Wisconsin, they had
1: So is this like just in general, not even like a stadium food, but like a food you can find on campus essentially?
0: It says the most iconic meal at every FBS school. That's
1: okay.
0: How it's defined.
1: Because I feel like if it's like UH, I'm thinking like, you know, Bale is pretty popular there.
0: Mm.
1: Obviously there's the Jamba Juice in Starbucks. Honestly, if I had to give any kind of recommendation to food at the UH campus, there is a pretty good, Indian food restaurant, like in Paradise Palms, right, where the L&L is. It's like in the back corner by the, East West Center, but it's really good.
0: Is it?
1: I think it's the best restaurant on campus.
0: Wow.
1: Yeah.
0: That says a lot. It sounds like it's something I would want to maybe try.
1: It's also next to a Panda, so you got to also a safe option right next to it.
0: There are some of the choices that came in from people. Well, somebody is saying they are, they're 13 years old. I don't know. It was Indianapolis Colts fan about DeForest Buckner's conversation. Somebody wants to know if LSU had the shrimp po' boy sandwich. What they have is the crab. Let me get it right here. LSU. They've got a crawfish roll. Crawfish boil, they call it. At Louisville, they got a hot brown, whatever that is. At Kent State. They only have the school logo, so I can't tell. It's something between Colorado State and Duke in alphabetical order, and it's an all-nighter.
1: Can you show me the photo?
0: Yeah.
1: This is super good for... that's Delaware.
0: Delaware, okay. The blue hens. Okay. At Kent State, Oreo pancakes. Now, there's another one that is SK, and I don't know.
1: Show it to me. I love doing this. This is awesome. Oh, that's Kennesaw State.
0: They've got an 11-pound pizza. At Kansas, they've got the Wang Burger.

0: Wang Burger.
1: At James Madison, they got the Greg Brady Burger.
0: Not the James Madison Burger.
1: No. I won't do too many, I promise. Jacksonville State. Jacksonville State Candied Yams. Never been a yam guy. This one, though, I just discovered. And I will show you the logo here. Is that Missouri?
0: No. That's Iowa.
1: Iowa, of course. Gotcha. They've got a Snickers salad.
0: That sounds about right.
1: Snickers salad.
0: Okay, but I just feel like this is just someone looking up iconic food in, like, a state and just adding it. Because there's no way people are eating a Snickers salad right now.
1: That sounds enticing.
0: Well, it's the idea of, like, it's like those Jell-O salads that, like, a lot of old recipes would make, like, in the early 20th century kind of vibe, where they would just be like, well, let's just put some mayo and Jell-O and, like, other stuff in here. We'll call it a salad.
1: At Nevada, they've got lamb stew. I don't have to say, but Snickers in a salad sounds interesting. I like Snickers, I guess.
0: It's not what you think it is. In my opinion, it's kind of disgusting. I've heard of it before, that's why.
1: At New Mexico State, duck butter.
0: Huh.
1: Duck butter. At Ole Miss, banana sando. At Minnesota, Juicy Lucy.
0: Oh, I've heard of a Juicy Lucy before.
1: Have you?
0: Yeah, I think, what's it called, that one burger joint in Kahala. I can't remember. The counter.
1: The counter.
0: Yeah, I think they at one point were doing like a Juicy Lucy special. Well, it's like a type of burger. I can't remember exactly what it is, but I do remember it.
1: Do you know offhand, do we play at UTEP in football this year? Or at home?
0: No, I think. Do we even play UTEP this year?
1: Yeah, we have to play. We play everybody, I believe, in the Mountain West.
0: I think they come here.
1: Okay, well, their signature food is called rattlesnake. Yeah, that's not happening to me. There's a few of these that sound really, really bad. There's a slug burger at Tennessee.
0: Well, it's probably not a slug.
1: I hope not. Beaver nuggets are...
0: By the way, we do play at UTEP, so we can try rattlesnake
1: on
0: November
1: 7th. If you're going on that trip...
0: If you're going in November,
1: yes,
0: make sure they're in season.
1: You're about to say the rattlesnakes are probably at their best then. just one or two more, unless you have a question on some. A Texas Twinkie at SMU.
0: Hmm.
1: Sounds interesting. Squeeze with cheese at, and I don't know this logo with the S.
0: Oh, that's Sacramento State.
1: Sacramento State. Okay. Well, we'll play them. They're here this year, though. A senior night, actually. Just one is, and I don't remember what this is, and I should. In Nebraska, they've got a Runza.
0: A Runza?
1: And I've had it before. I'm trying to remember what it is. Somebody is texting in, though. The Juicy Lucy is a cheeseburger that's stuffed with cheese. Okay.
0: Well, that just sounds good.
1: At Nevada, a lamb stew.
0: Yeah.
1: I probably wouldn't have that. At, there's one more. I'll do one more unless I see something really interesting. Well, BYU is a Graham Canyon.
0: Mm-hmm.
1: And this one with the C, what is that?
0: Central Michigan.
1: Central Michigan, they've got cabin sticks.
0: Is that the Golden Gophers?
1: Okay. Well, I have the Golden Gophers from Minnesota.
0: No, that's Minnesota.
1: Okay. Yeah, they had, I'm not sure what.
0: Oh my goodness. Why can't I remember who they are?
1: Well, at least you got the logo correct.
0: I think they're like the Chippewas or something like that.
1: One of the Eastern Michigan or Central Michigans are that. And the one that we didn't find out, a Colorado fan, Neil, called up. At Colorado, it's the Sink Burger.
0: Hmm.
1: Colorado State Big City Burrito. So if you have any questions on that, let us know. Before we go to our first break, there is a text. Happy that Tanner is here, and this is what the text says. Tanner, great timing for Tanner as he is the resident Bucks fan. Are the Bucks about to disintegrate now that Vea wants to leave and the gap on Baker's extension is also very large? Says it feels like a big rebuild is on the horizon, especially when Todd Bowles is fired at the end of the season. Your thoughts?
0: You know, I just got done with the Jaylen Brown stuff.
1: Right.
0: And I thought it was going to be nice and chill. I thought I was going to be able to enjoy my Tampa Bay Buccaneers. And Vita Vea demands the trade. They've been in contract talks for the last couple of months. He still has one more year in his contract. He's holding in, so he is at training camp. I think the Bucs should extend him. But, you know, he is at age 31. He's been in the league for 8 years. If, like, a Chargers or a Rams or a 49ers team or even the Raiders, if any of them extend, like, an offer, I'm not going to say I'm not going to look at it. But I think, with all due respect, I think you pay Vita Vea what he wants. You give him some guaranteed money. He's been in the league, like I said, for now 8 years. I think he deserves to get, like, one of those really good contracts to set him up. Maybe just do, like, you know, 3-4 year extension. Maybe he's asking for more.
1: Do you know what he's making now offhand?
0: Not offhand, but I do know that he is one of the better at least one of the better paid defensive tackles in the league.
1: What I heard yesterday on ESPN radio, and this is interesting about him, I forget who the host was. I don't know if it was Ian Fitzsimmons or somebody else. They were mentioning that he is the second best nose tackle in the league, only behind maybe Dexter Lawrence. Dexter Lawrence just got a big extension when he got traded to Cincinnati. So that's one thing to consider. I also look at it this way. When anybody's in the last year of their contract, the trade offers aren't going to be as big because it might be only renting him for 1 year.
0: Right.
1: Unless you know you can sign him to the extension, or you could wait a year and get him as a free agent, and it might only cost you a draft pick, if that.
0: Right. And then if you're waiting to sign him next year, he's going to be age 32 and like then in his ninth year of his career. So how much money do you really want to invest into a 32-year-old defensive tackle who, you know, last year he was dealing with injury issues. He's been having a couple of, you know, nicks here and there. So there is that little bit of a bug that you're thinking could happen, but it's also Vita Vea. So there's your other side of the weight there. I think you sign him. I think you sign him to extension. I think that's the only thing you should do as Tampa Bay. But I'm also not surprised that they're running into this issue, considering that they're also trying to negotiate with Baker Mayfield at the same time, whose contract talks are also not going very well.
1: Right. And what I heard about him might have been the same topic or same show is that, you know, he could get franchised after this year, and the franchise tag next year is supposed to be about $50 million for a quarterback, which they said he would probably love, except that it's only for that 1 year guaranteed. You'd want to get a multi-year deal at $50 million. And maybe this is kind of one of the, you know, the prove-it years for him. Even though I agree with you, he did prove himself. He is really playing his best football with Tampa compared to earlier in his career. I'm glad for him. I've always liked him, actually. Even though he's had antics here and there, I've always thought he's a good quarterback.
0: We love our quarterbacks with a little bit of antics.
1: Yeah, but I mean, he's been, you know, when he did at Oklahoma with the plant of the flag, you know, one of those
0: or
1: characters.
0: Or with the game against Kansas.
1: Right, that too. Yeah, so he's done a couple of things like that. But I don't want to say he's backed it up necessarily, but he is a good quarterback, definitely.
0: Yes.
1: So on the Vea topic, I just had DeForest Buckner on my show, and I didn't ask him about this, but I did look up his salary before he came on. He's making $13 million this year with a $10 million roster bonus, and he is healthy. He came off the neck injury last year. He had surgery on New Year's Eve. And he just got cleared yesterday. So he is good to go. They start camp tomorrow. He's 32 years old. He's in his 11th year. And I don't know how many years left he has on his contract. I didn't get to that part. But he still wants to play as long as he's healthy. But he's one of those guys who's still effective, although he had a second fewest amount of sacks last year. But he didn't play the whole season. He had four. I asked him about his career goals, and he said he's got a lot of them, but winning a Super Bowl, of course, is the tops. And I said 100 sacks has a nice ring to it for his career. He's got like 72 and a half, I believe, right now.
0: Right.
1: If he's healthy, he could get that in maybe like 3 years or so. If he gets, one of his goals is to get double-digit sacks.
0: Yeah,
1: I don't know if he's done it twice before with San Francisco.
0: Yeah, but I think that's going to require also a lot of help beside him.
1: Sure.
0: And, then, you know, he does have some really intriguing piece. I think Laiatu is going to develop really well. I really did. I like what he did in his last year. So I'm sure Sam is loving this side of Colts talk right now. But, yeah, I think that's what does concern me about guys like Defoe, like Vita Vea, where these are both kind of guys who are maybe in their last five, maybe last 6 or 7 years of their career. You would love to kind of wring out as much performance as you can out of these guys. But both of them, they're also coming off of kind of bigger injuries. Obviously, you know, Defoe had his neck worries.
1: That's serious, of course.
0: Which is a very serious injury. So hopefully he can kind of get back into, you know, playing like he's the best defensive tackle in the league, one of the best pass rushing defensive tackles in the league. And hopefully Vita Vea can, you know, come back onto the field. Hopefully Jason Light and the staff come up with some kind of package that will make him happy. But I guess That's the main worry there, is how much guaranteed money are you willing to sink into Vita Vea? Because I think that's the big worry.
1: Right, right. And I mean, if you don't sign him, well, you got 1 year left, like you said, but, I mean, you would hope that he would be good enough to pay for multiple years, but there is that risk factor involved. Just before we go to break, just a couple of things also with DeForest. I did ask him which quarterback he enjoys sacking the most. And he said Lamar Jackson. Mm-hmm. I also asked him who is the fastest quarterback that he's played against in the NFL. It's Lamar Jackson.
0: Oh, yeah.
1: They've got them in week one.
0: That's
1: week two, they got Patrick Mahomes in Kansas City. And then they go to London in week four or five, I think it is, and they got Washington there. So he's been to Germany before, and he loved it. But this year it's going to be in London. But anyway, it was great catching up with him. It is 22 minutes after the hour. We're going to talk promotions coming up with Eric Matthews in about 15 minutes from now. 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
4: The accident downtown on the H1 westbound at Liliha has been cleared, and traffic there is almost back to normal, and no other new incidents. Checking driving times. Right now, from Wakea Street in Kapolei to the Pali exit downtown, 37 minutes. From California Avenue in Wahiawa, 32. From Haiku Road in Kaneohe, it's 19. From Oneava Street in Kailua, 21. And it's also 21 minutes from Lunalilo Home Road in Hawaii Kai to downtown.
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0: we are Gary Dickman and Tanner Hayward filling in for the guys, Kanoa and Billy. They are expected to be back tomorrow and Thursday. Only half of them on Friday. We'll find out if that actually comes true. Now, I don't know what they are doing, where they are, but that's okay. I am going to Las Vegas Saturday night for about 4 days or 4.5 days. And I've been seeing all these things on social media about the airport lines at Vegas, in Vegas, that they are 3 to 4 hours long. And sometimes I see those videos and think it's fake news. I've seen them in Hawaii, too, for the airport here at Honolulu, that the lines are big. And they're not that big. But what's going on there, because of the heat, they say the planes can't take off safely when it's like 114. So they're asking for volunteers, like 50 at a time, to take off on the flight for like a $2,000 or more dollar voucher. And if you check in your bag, it takes even longer. The videos are scary. Now, I'm going on Saturday night. I come back in almost a week and a half from now. Hopefully that will be dissolved as far as those problems. That is a nightmare, to say the least. So we're talking football, getting back on topic
1: here. I will say, I am, if you wanted to know, because I love to overshare, I'm a big 3 hours before my flight person.
0: Are you?
1: Yes. Even if it's like I'm going to Maui or like going to Big Island. Wow. I want there to be no issues. I want to be able that I can go to my gate. I walk up to my gate. I see that exists. I see it says where I'm going. Then I go somewhere else.
0: And a lot of people, I would say more people are like you than are like me. Yeah. Now, I used to, when I was much younger, especially for inter-island flights, mm-hmm. I would get there like 45 minutes before a flight, if that. Because mm-hmm. you could just get there and walk on. It was fairly easy. That maybe before 9/11 and the security wasn't mm-hmm. the same or anything like that. But even when I go on a mainland flight, I'd like to get there an hour and a half before the flight, mm-hmm. if I can plan it. What I learned a couple of times, like in Denver, for example, they had this new rule I heard about that if you don't check in your bags, I think it was an hour or an hour and 15 minutes before the flight, the bags don't make it. And I was coming back from March Madness in Denver. So that was like 2003 or 4, watching Maryland there. And I missed my flight.
1: Dang.
0: And I got there like an hour or so before the flight. I thought that would have been enough. I never heard that. In Nashville, another March Madness trip, they told me I wouldn't make the flight. And it was over an hour before. And I told the lady, I'll make it. And I did make it that time. But, yeah, I wish I got there earlier. But it's not like eating mushrooms, which I mentioned last hour, one of my least favorite things to do. But waiting at an airport is not that desirable. But I'd rather feel like you and not have any issues. I don't like having a quick layover mm-hmm. where you got to rush to your next flight. So I don't want to rush. But sometimes I've been guilty.
1: Yeah, I just charge my stuff, read a book, do all the good things.
0: And I usually charge my phone and stuff like that, too. Which leads me to this. I was going to do it on the handoff with the guys yesterday. And we didn't have enough time. So you fly enough that I see these are the algorithms, and I know how to pronounce it correctly now, years ago. But I get these issues on Thread, or these topics on Thread, which sometimes it's on Instagram, and you can hit a link, and it goes to Threads, which was really big for like a year or so ago. And it's all about people going on a flight, and somebody is in your seat, and they want to keep your seat. For reasons that they want the window. My kid wants the window. My wife needs the window. And the topic has been, and I see this almost every day now. That's why it has to be the algorithm. And now it's going to be more that I'm saying it now. That would you give up your seat for somebody wanting to switch seats for a reason like that? The overwhelming response that I have seen is this. Now you got to pay more for a window or an aisle. And I'm on an aisle seat for all of my flights this weekend. And I paid a little bit more for it. I'll give you my response. I'm going to get your response first, though. Would you be willing to give up your seat? Has that ever happened to you?
1: It has happened to me. It happened to me in the middle of a flight once.
0: Middle?
1: Yeah, in the middle of my flight. It was really great. However, I was lucky in that the person actually had a really good seat. It was like
0: okay.
1: It was like one of those like front row seats, so I still had leg room. So that was fine. I will say, though, that was also a while ago. These days, like you said, you and I – we're aisle seat people.
0: Yeah, yeah.
1: You know, I got to pay extra for my aisle seat. Unless you got a coinciding seat with mine, I ain't moving.
0: I don't know if
1: if it's like a kid. Like, if it's a kid, I won't be like mean.
0: A good number of them are with kids. My kid wants a window seat badly. Can you please let him sit there? Come on. What's the matter? And they get mad at the people for not giving it up.
1: I would talk it over. I feel like I would just be like, hey, man, you know, paid extra for this. But if it's also like a kid – Like, I don't know. Part of me is just like, sure, man.
0: For me, if as a, I mean, I used to sit on window seats when I was younger, and that was great. But like you said, where aisle seat people, I want to be able to get up when I want to get up. I don't want to wake somebody up. Like, mm-hmm. I get woken up. If I got to go to the bathroom, I just want to stretch my leg. Mm. Also on the aisle, you get a little bit extra leg room at time.
1: What's it called? I love sticking my leg out straight all the way too. Out. And then just hoping, praying that, what's it called, my knee doesn't get absolutely clipped by the cart.
0: I get elbowed. Well, maybe not. Like, my shoulder gets hit by the cart every flight I'm on. That's the risk of falling asleep on a flight. And by the way, if you are on my flight this Saturday, I'm also the guy. And I know I look around every flight, and I'm usually the only person in my cabin that has the overhead light on. Now, these are red eyes for the most part, not all of them. But even in a date, I flew out of Philadelphia in March or April, and it was like 8, 9 in the morning. And I was the only guy with my light on. I like to read on an airplane. Mm-hmm. I never read the entire flight. I get too tired. Mm-hmm. But I'll read for like an hour, two at the most. And every now and then I'll get strange looks. There was a lady on a flight like a year or two ago, and she was sitting with a kid right in front of me, but there was a gap between the seats, and she kept turning around and staring at me as I was reading my book. And that was, it was a red eye. And I felt bad, but you don't give me a look like that. Yeah. So about an hour, let's say an hour after the flight started, I turned the light off. Then I noticed the kid's watching something on his iPad, and they have light on. And she's giving me these dirty looks. One example that was great, like you kind of just hinted at, this is years ago, too. I was in San Francisco, and I got on the plane late on a layover because they took too long making my food at the whatever stand it was. So I get on the flight, and I'm in row like 20-something on the aisle. And as soon as I get there, there's a guy sitting in the seat, and I'm starting to say, you're in my seat. And as I say that, he goes, can you please switch seats with me? I want to sit with my wife. Mm-hmm. And I start to say, as long as it's – and then he showed me his ticket. It was 2A. That's first class. And I said, sure. And it was one of the best first classes where you had a DVD player at your seat.
1: Wow.
0: And all these choices of movies to watch. And I remember telling the flight attendant, tell the pilot to take his time. But you could stretch out, almost lay down. It was great. That was a dream come true. Doesn't happen often enough. We'll get more on that a little bit later. Also some food topics. Speaking of food, we'll talk UH, which always is about food when you go to a sporting event, with Eric Matthews coming up in a minute. The Hawaii Pacific Health ESPN Honolulu Open is back from October 8th through the 11th at the Hawaii Convention Center with a $15,000 cash purse in the top division. 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You'll also be entered to win a trip for two to Japan. 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
3: There's a new accident downtown on the H1 westbound, the second in the last hour. This one is near the new Uwana overpass. Traffic's already backed up before Ward Avenue. If you're coming in from the east, it's slow from 6th Avenue to McCulloch. It improves there, but gets slow again in McKeeke because of that new accident. Also have a new accident on Nimitz eastbound at Sand Island Access Road. Traffic's backed up to the airport viaduct. No other incidents are reported.
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0: Back we are, Gary Dickman and Tanner Hayward filling in for Kanoa and Billy. They are expected back tomorrow, unless maybe they're doing the show at their house, and you know what happened a couple of weeks ago. That didn't exactly work out, but they should be back on our anniversary. And right now we want to welcome a special guest. He is joining us now on ESPN Honolulu. We like to call him Captain Fun. I believe he's even got a shirt or a jacket where it says that on the back, and rightfully so. With the University of Hawaii, takes care of all the marketing stuff. Eric Matthews joins us. Eric, good to talk to you again.
1: Ahoy, Gary. Ahoy, Tanner. How are we on a fine July morning?
2: Wet.
0: Yeah, we were. I was really wet this morning. My slippers got soaked. They still are wet from that. But it is always good to talk to you. And with talking to you, we know that UH Sports are about to be back. And that is always a good thing. I want to start with something that I discovered from a fan who's a friend of mine. And I didn't know the extent of what this involved last year. And I saw it advertised last week. And that's one of the reasons I wanted to have you on. It's the H Pass. The friend I was talking with got to go to every sporting event he wanted last year. There was one football game where he couldn't, but I don't know if it was 20 to 25 or maybe even more sporting events he went to for one great price. Can you tell our listeners about this? Because I was honest when I said this. If I wasn't able to go because of being on radio, I would buy this pass in a minute.
1: Oh, yeah, Gary. We've been doing this for, I think it's now the fifth or sixth year. We've been doing H Pass. We originally started, it didn't have football on it, but now it does, and it has for the last couple of years. But the price is $249, and you kind of laid it out perfectly. You can go to any and all UH home sporting event just for that price. It is limited, so we only have so many that we can sell. It's actually the cutoff date is next Wednesday on August 5th. So if you haven't got it yet and you're interested in it, go ahead and get it now. Because there is limited on there, but you set up perfectly. You can go to any and all UH home event of just that. It's one flat rate, one low price, $249 for the entire year. And that counts in football, both basketballs, both volleyballs, and baseball. And how it works is you purchase the pass, and you come to a game, and when you get to the ticket window, you show them your H pass and what you have, and they will locate a ticket for you in the upper level, and you go from there. Now, if it's sold out when you get there, there's nothing we could do. Not guaranteed on that one, but that's really the only limitation. But you kind of set up perfectly, my man. It's a hard deal to pass up.
0: Yeah, that's great. Again, the friend that I talked to went to over, I can't remember the exact number, but it was somewhere around 25. And it might have been even a few more, which makes the price even better. But the opportunity, the availability was fantastic. And whenever I do retire from this and I don't have my media pass, I would get one. Again, I think it's a fantastic deal. There are obviously other great things coming up at the start of the school year, the start of football. And I did not hear much about it, but I believe a couple of weeks ago, Athletics Director Matt Elliott mentioned something about rooftop tailgating. Can you tell me what that is about?
1: Rooftop paina.
0: Paina, yes.
1: Not tailgating. Okay. Yeah. So we are taking what we have done at Les Morikami Stadium a couple years ago and what we did up on campus on Legacy Path. So where we had the concert, where we had our vendors, we had all of our activities and our beer garden, we're taking that and we are moving it to the fifth floor of the parking structure. Tailgating does not change. Tailgating is still intact. It will still be on upper campus, on that lot that spans from Campus Center all the way down to Kennedy Theater. Tailgating does not move. It stays there. We discovered last year that tailgating and paina really never, even though they're right next to each other, they didn't really affect either one in a positive or negative way. So we want to try to create the atmosphere around the stadium a little more palpable and like really energetic and fun. So we kind of bounced around some ideas, and the fifth floor of the parking structure was pretty much untouched. And we thought, let's try this. And this is the plan for it to be the permanent home while we were still playing football on campus, is have everything on the fifth floor, concert, beer garden. We're adding in six VIP areas up there so that you can bring groups and have fun and be catered for food and drink in your specific area up there. And we're going to have a lot of other things, a lot of other activities going on that fifth floor. And it's going to be right there open for the public, free. Doesn't matter if you have a ticket to the game or not. If you want to hang out there, we want you to go to the game. We want you to have a ticket. But it's open to the public, and it's right on the fifth floor overlooking the football stadium.
0: One question that I know will come up, and you might have kind of hinted at it, but does that affect the amount of parking spaces that are available on a football Saturday?
1: Nope, does not affect it at all. We kind of discovered last year that fifth floor was pretty much open, and there wasn't any rearranging that we had to do. So it's not really going to cause any problems whatsoever with parking.
0: Okay, that is great to hear. Now, as far as ticket sales are going on, football, I know the season ticket sales have already been going on. I know the same thing for Rainbow Wahine Volleyball. What about individual game tickets? Are they available yet?
1: Not yet. Football will go on sale next week on Wednesday. I'll get to that here in a quick second. And volleyball is shortly after with that. But season tickets are on sale. And in case you haven't caught wind of this, or the listeners haven't caught wind of this, try to find me another college football team in the country that's coming off a bowl win that has season tickets as low as $99. You'll be hard-pressed to find that. And we have worked it out to where we want the community here. This is our team, Hawaii's team, and we're starting at $99 for season tickets in the end zone for football. That's really the way that you can guarantee to make sure that you're in for the UNLV game, because we're expecting to sell out for that game. We are, even though we are a month away, we are expecting a sellout for that game. And if you want to guarantee that you're going to that game, season tickets are how you get in there. But to answer your question, sealed game tickets go on sale next Wednesday for football.
0: Eric Matthews from the University of Hawaii joining us on ESPN Honolulu. With Rainbow Wahine Volleyball starting even earlier than football, the 28th will be the first home match. What about individual game tickets for them? Do you have a date yet?
1: It's the week after we go on sale with football.
0: Okay.
1: Football field game tickets.
0: Okay, so that would be about August 12th, I guess it would be. I saw something recently also. I believe you already have the theme nights for the football game as far as what theme, whether it's military night or homecoming. You don't have to give us all of that now, but what about for, let's say, UNLV for the first couple of home games?
1: Okay, this is why I got all kind of excited when you texted me yesterday, because I get to break some news today, and we get to have a little fun here, and we get to play a little bit of a guessing game. So this offseason, we have been, even though it's been very – it's been a lot more fun this offseason has in the past, because there's been a lot less headlines, we'll just put it at that, going on, because we've had more time to really dedicate towards doing stuff for football, doing stuff for volleyball, and really getting ready. And I have really been working hard to try and make sure that we make this football season memorable, and we're going to do three big giveaways this year at football. Ordinarily, we don't do door prizes and giveaways at football, but for the opening game of the season against UNLV, it is a whiteout, and we're going to be giving away 2,500 white shirts thanks to our sponsor, Cal, and we're looking forward to that. And then later on in the year, we are going to do a hat giveaway for kids. They'll have a hat and a marker set so kids can get 18 and under. You get the hat and the marker set, and on the back of it is going to be a bunch of different designs that you can color in and have fun with it. We're going to be doing that, and that the actual image of that will come out next week along with the shirt. And then the big one, we are going to do a bobblehead giveaway this year. Ooh. At a football game. So all that will come out next week of when that is and of who it is. But I'm really excited about what we're doing this year with football. Our themes are really hitting a lot of different areas that we're excited to have, bring people here and recognize and do some fun stuff with. We're testing a few things out this year that we haven't done in the stadium before that I think is going to catch you by surprise. We have really put a lot of time and effort this year in the fan experience at football with the giveaways, with things in the stadium, with new elements that you can look into for new VIP sections. We have the comfort corner where we're going to let people kind of spread a little bit more than what they ordinarily can do in the stands. There's a lot of things we've been working on this offseason, Gary.
0: Can you expand on what you just said about that corner?
1: So the corner of the tunnel where the team comes out of, if you're looking at that corner from the field. It is to your left. I believe it's section 149. We are taking out every other row so that people can stretch out. And we're calling our comfort corner.
0: Okay.
1: And you can stretch out. You have a little more room up there. One of the things that we've caught wind of with our fan surveys over the last couple of years is how cramped it can be in certain areas of the facility. And so we want to kind of give fans an option. Hey, here's an option where you can kind of spread out a little bit. You have a little more extra room to kind of enjoy the game. And it's going to be in section 149, that comfort corner.
0: That sounds great, and I think fans are going to love, absolutely love, that they might ask for more of those comfort corners. I also want to ask you, Eric, about the video that will be coming out. A little bit about the video that the players and Chris Brown, they were at the media days in Vegas, and they went to the UFC Apex and filmed something that looked fantastic from what Stephen Tsai had written about it. What I also found out, I know you can't give me too much on it, but that for week one, the first home game, against UNLV, when they show this pretty cool video that's going to blow people away, you're going to have a big, big star announce the team on the field as they come out of the tunnel. Now, I asked if the big, big star is Bruno Mars, and I was told by Chris Brown, bigger than Bruno. I know you can't give too much away, but maybe a little bit more about the video and week one.
1: You're right. I can't give much away.
0: Please.
2: Well, there's a lot of people bigger than Bruno. Than Bruno. All three of us are bigger than Bruno.
1: In size, not in stature. But I can't say too much about it. And, I mean, what you heard from CB is pretty much about as far as I can go with it. But we're all excited about that UNLV game. The UNLV game is going to be one that I believe fans, once you actually are there and we get this season started, you're going to realize that this team and our production and our plans, when it comes to the Clarence T.C. Ching Athletics Complex, is bigger than we've done before. And we're ready for what this year could really show for this team and what we can do as a staff for fan experience and what we plan to have happen this year. Just when you walk in on September 5th, just be ready. That's the only thing I can tell you is just be ready.
0: Yeah, and I know you can't get much away. The anticipation will be great. As far as the video, like Chris Brown didn't mention that, not only will it be shown before every home game, but there'll be other areas where people can view either that video or some of the other things they got to film there. Can you tell us anything about that?
1: It falls in line because the thing that we've really focused on over the last couple of years is we've done a lot of things to hype up going in the year and keep the energy going throughout the year with what we put on social media and kind of what we do and really featuring the guys and featuring the traditions and the culture of this team and of our university. And that's really what it taps into. So you're going to see stuff throughout the year that they got from Media Day, stuff that our media team gets throughout the year. Trevor Camello, you guys know who he is, but most fans don't know who he is, but he is one of the most gifted creative minds when it comes to video and photography and artwork that I have ever been around in my career. And he was there at Media Day capturing stuff, and the stuff that he has planned and what will go out this year is going to, again, it's going to catch people's attention. There's a lot of cool things happening, and I'm glad Steven and CB kind of opened up Pandora's box a little bit from what they did in Vegas, because I think fans are going to be really – they're going to be hyped. I mean, it seems like it's cliche because it's a hype video, but they're going to be very enthusiastic about what this team is going to be about this year.
0: Yeah, I can't wait for that and some of the other great things that are coming up. Eric, always great to have you on again. I know we'll talk again probably before volleyball starts and football for that first home game. We'll get some more information, but right now it sounds pretty cool. And as you mentioned, where I think every game is going to sell out, I can't imagine it wouldn't, especially after last year, but individual game tickets will go on sale next Wednesday, as you mentioned, and we'll remind people about that. Thanks again for joining us, Eric. We appreciate it.
1: Ahoy, Gary. Ahoy, Tanner.
0: Ahoy. And that is our good friend, Captain Fun, Eric Matthews, joining us from the University of Hawaii. I still wonder who that big, big star will be. Bigger than Bruno Mars, apparently. So I had a couple of guesses on that. We'll find out in about a little over a month, I guess. Also, what we're going to find out is about a new Hawaii football podcast. It is coming to ESPNHonolulu.com and our YouTube channel. It's called Huddle Up with the Venere Brothers, starring John and Mark. And the first episode drops this Friday, July 31st. Definitely check it out.
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5: The biggest problem currently is the inbound traffic from the east that got jammed because of an accident downtown. It's been moved and traffic's recovering, but it's still bumper to bumper on the H1 from Kaimuki to Makiki. On the west side, there's still slow traffic on the H1 townbound from Kunia Road to the Waimalo Pearl Ridge on-ramp, where there was also an accident a few minutes ago. At the middle stream merge, expect the usual backups. We have no incidents from east or windward Oahu.
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4: 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We deliver aloha.

0: It is Let's Talk Sports on this Tuesday morning, ESPN Honolulu. I've mentioned it a few times where it seems like it's football season, where training camps are all going underway for the NFL tomorrow. I believe everybody will be in camp, including DeForest Buckner and the Indianapolis Colts. UH starts their camp tomorrow. Today they report. So we're really back in football mode. And then hearing Eric Matthews describe some of the things that are going on, I like it. I think it's great that every year, too, it seems like they've been making improvements or giving more to make the environment and the experience more fan-friendly.
1: I think you kind of – in the situation that they're in right now as they wait for the construction of the new Aloha Stadium, this is kind of like the things that they need to do because – yeah, you know, I think the first thing you hear about, like, when they're talking about, oh, here's the comfort corner where we're removing a couple of rows so that you can, you know, spread out a little bit. The first two thoughts I think of people are like, oh, so they're removing seats and all that stuff. But it's like, yeah, but from what it sounds like, I know exactly what this corner is.
0: Yeah.
1: And that is the least populated part of the complex every single game that I've seen. So I think that's going to be – I think that'll be good. I think it's a good – because that's also where they usually put a lot of those, like, plush seating as well sometimes. So I think it's a really good idea to try to mitigate a lot of that empty space and turn it into something intentional. I think the rooftop pa'ina, I think that's a really good idea. Initially, people will think, oh, so you're getting rid of parking. It's like, well, have you parked on the fifth floor?
0: That's why I kind of clarified that with him. So, I didn't realize it was that empty.
1: It's funny. So I just think it's just, you know, small little things where they're seeing opportunities of, well, this spot is empty here. What can we do to maximize our space, which is already a very limited space, because it's something that they have to work with until we get to the completion of the new Aloha Stadium, which, you know, they say will be done by 2029. But sometimes you just kind of have to operate as if, like, hey, if we do have to do, you know, an extra year, what can we do to keep this – what can we do to keep this more comfortable for the fans that do stick it out in Manoa?
0: And they're answering the fans – not really complaints, but maybe some of them are, but the fans' concerns.
1: Yes.
0: About the stadium being cramped. So I think that's great that they're – you know, the tailgating last year starting, even though it's different, it's still something a lot of people love. Mm-hmm. And what they're doing with the seat in the comfort corner sounds like a great idea. I am glad that I am doing this show for a lot of reasons. Never from 5 to 7, well, most of the time I don't get to hear from our next caller. We are all in for a very special treat. But we talk about big stars. As far as phone callers, it doesn't get much bigger than Paul. Paul is on the phone. What is up, Paul?
2: Welcome. Welcome, Gary.
1: Well, welcome you.
0: Yeah, welcome, Paul.
2: Hello. And
0: go ahead,
2: hello,
0: Paul.
2: Tanner. Okay, so you know what I'm talking about.
0: Not usually.
2: Mr. Fun, Dr. Fun. So he
0: Captain
2: mentioned
0: Fun.
2: Tailgating.
0: Is Captain Fun.
2: Captain Fun. Goodness. It's too early.
1: You Captain called Fun. Us. So.
2: he mentioned tailgating. Yeah?
0: Yeah.
1: Yeah.
2: You heard the enthusiasm in his voice.
0: Yes.
2: Why not phase it out, gentlemen? Why not phase it out?
0: What does that mean?
1: Oh, so you're – because he's probably going to tie it into the new stadium because I remember the last time he called and I was here.
2: Thank you.
1: And he was talking about that.
2: Yes, you are smart,
1: yeah.
2: Tanner. So why
1: – thank you, Paul. I really appreciate the validation.
2: No, you are. And, you know, why not phase it out? You know, the new stadium ain't going to have tailgating.
0: Sure it will.
1: In the very beginning, so it will, because that's what Brandon Morioka had said.
2: And it should continue.
1: And it's tough because you do have to deal with kind of the situations that it does deal with. With NASA, I think they'll figure something out. It's probably initial plans. It was in the initial plans that tailgating wouldn't be in Manoa for very long, and they got it done. They figured out a solution. And so with the new Aloha Stadium, they've heard the complaints. And I'm sure they'll figure out a solution to it.
0: But what do you mean by phase it out?
2: Well, because the new stadium, new Aloha Stadium, don't want to have tailgating.
0: But what do you mean? So you're saying they should have tailgating on campus and then phase it out until they get the new stadium open?
2: Yeah, because the new
0: stadium makes no sense at all, Paul.
2: The new stadium don't want no tailgating. So let's just change minds already. What's happening in Manoa?
0: Oh, I missed Paul.
1: Here, how about this?
2: Paul,
1: I think you're
2: of a
1: Paul,
2: legacy.
1: I want to help you out a little bit here too.
0: Somebody,
1: yes,
2: oh, you want to help me out?
1: Yeah, I just want to go at it with this, man. Look, like the current situation with the new law stadium was, UH also said that they would not have tailgating. They said they're working on it. I think the more we talk about it, the more and complain about it, like you are right now, Paul, the more that the new Aloha Stadium people are going to hear it. And I'm sure Brendan Morioka and the folks over at Stanford Carr over there are all hearing the complaints too. As the situation becomes clearer and clearer, I'm sure they'll find a solution.
0: Paul?
2: Oh, no. The solution is keep tailgating. Keep that flat land. We don't need no bars or anything.
1: Gotcha.
0: Well, that's another topic. Paul, I don't think you've ever tailgated at the stadium.
2: You,
0: I wish we had more time.
2: I have, though. That's why I'm
0: okay, we are out of time, Paul. We got to cut you short. We'll respond to this after the break, and we'll come back in just a few minutes with the second hour of Let's Talk Sports on ESPN Honolulu.
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6: There's slow townbound freeway traffic in three areas on the west side, from Cunia Road to the H1-H2 merge, on the Waterloo Freeway going over Red Hill, and both freeways at the Middle Street merge. The slowest traffic is from the east. Because of two earlier accidents downtown, the H1 is bumper to bumper from the Cocoed Avenue overpass to Punahou. Windward traffic is good on all three highways.
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0: It is about 2 minutes after the hour of 8 a.m. on this Tuesday morning. Gary Dickman and Tanner Hayworth filling in for Kanoa and Billy. We expect them tomorrow. Expect. We'll see. Might be like some of the guests we expect that don't show up time to time. We do have a guest coming up in about 18 minutes. I expect him to show up. John Mark, sports talk show radio host at 97.5 The Game in Philadelphia. We'll talk to him coming up in just a few minutes about LeBron James and the 76ers. Let's get a couple of texts. I know people have texted in a while ago about some of the topics. And before we get too much further in the show, we're talking about stadium food, the most popular signature food item at every stadium or every campus in the FBS. And one of them for Colorado was called the Sink Burger. And I was not aware of that. A listener texted in and said the Colorado Sink Burger is a burger, local grass-fed, topped with sink sauce, a hickory bourbon-type sauce served at the Sink Bar in Boulder. Now, that makes sense, but when I hear sink sauce, that doesn't really excite me. Hickory bourbon is a little bit more acceptable, I think.
1: Well, what is sink sauce?
0: It's a hickory bourbon type sauce, apparently. That's all it is defined at. But that makes it a little bit more understandable and maybe acceptable. Hickory bourbon sauce, I like. Sink sauce.
1: You could tell
0: itself,
1: I was paying attention in that moment.
0: Yeah, I guess so. Sink sauce by itself, maybe not. But here's a couple of texts that might, well, one of them is maybe up your alley and maybe up mine too, involving baseball and your Boston Red Sox.
1: Yes.
0: It says, I'm not sure where Isaiah Kiner-Falefa will fit in the lineup when he comes back from the injury list. The Red Sox traded for infielder Calvin Mead from Washington and sent pitcher Connor Early to the National.
1: Connolly Early.
0: That is from Jay. What I read about Isaiah last week is that he's now working out. He's been cleared to hit and run, but is not expected back quite yet. He's been on the injured list since late June. So it's been a while. The trade deadline is Monday. There was talk 2 months ago that they might trade him, but he's been playing a lot better, and they need him as a shortstop because Trevor Story is out for the year. But your thoughts on your Red Sox, who have been extremely hot. Lately.
1: Extremely. And, you know, yesterday I was watching and I thought we were going to be in a tough situation again. Then Sadam Rafaela accidentally gets a grand slam against the Athletics in Sacramento, which answers your question, what do you mean by accidentally? There's a really great shot of it. Sadam, like, throws his bat into the ground because he thought it was a pop out. It was two outs. Bases are loaded. And it just ends up being a home run regardless. They've been doing really good. I look at that shortstop position, and it is kind of a revolving door of a lot of guys. But, you know, fielding-wise, they've been playing very well. Andrew Monasterio, Chungsi Chang, our other shortstop from Taiwan, he's been playing really well, too. Obviously, both of them are not the hitters that Isaiah Kiner-Falefa was near the back end of his time with the Boston Red Sox right now. But that is kind of like the big question of what they want to do at the shortstop. I think the big talks right now are either between Neto from the Los Angeles Angels and even still a deal with maybe the Nationals again, even though that they've already traded for Mead. Apparently they're trying to be in talks of trying to trade for CJ Abrams, which I think would be a very big deal. You probably trade a couple of your young prospects. Maybe try to fit Duran in there somehow. But I just think whenever I want the Red Sox to make a trade, I know they're never going to make a trade. So right now, what I'm saying to the world is let's wait and be patient and see what happens.
0: I think it's amazing that, let's say a month and a half ago, the Red Sox were almost like the Mets.
1: Yeah.
0: Going nowhere. The Mets have continued that. The Red Sox fired their manager much earlier than that, Alex Cora. The Phillies fired their manager in mid-April, and both the Red Sox and the Phillies are now basically playoff teams, at least wild cards, or in strong contention to make it.
1: We're 500.
0: It's amazing from where they were. It happened to those two teams. Didn't happen to the Mets.
1: Well, I think I saw a comparison that was funny. It's like, we're the 2024 Mets.
0: They, I believe, had a really rough start.
1: Yeah, they had like
0: one
1: of the worst starts in like MLB history or something
0: like
1: that.
0: And then they made it to the NLCS.
1: Yeah. So
0: then they lost to the Dodgers, right.
1: I'd be happy if we made it to the ALCS personally.
0: Yeah, I'm sure you would. I'm sure a lot of teams would. Maybe not name the Yankees or the Dodgers. They would want more than that. Yeah.
1: Well, the AL is just so bad this year. I mean, the Yankees are the top wild card team right now.
0: It's amazing how many teams are under 500 in the AL. Yeah. I look at it every night. I think there's all but like four teams. The AL West sometimes has everybody at 500 or below. They might be a couple of games over now with Texas.
1: Love the AL West. It's always a very funny division to always look at.
0: But everybody else in the AL, I mean, there's a lot of teams under 500, which is kind of amazing.
1: It's really bad.
0: a couple of topics we talked about. I'll get these texts in because Paul is the gift that keeps on giving.
1: Right.
0: Somebody texts in, you know it's time for sports when Paul calls in.
1: You know, that is a great point.
0: That is a point. Another topic.
1: Have you noticed we've started talking about sports again though?
0: Yeah, that's true too. But we're gonna go off to another topic that somebody texted in on in just a minute. But two more texts on Paul. As I said, he's the gift that keeps on giving. Paul saying he is tailgated probably equates to two times in his life. He has the intelligence of a, I'll read it. Okay. Is the intelligence of a

0: District and why Stanford Carr took on this project. Yeah. Paul was saying they don't need anything else besides the stadium.
1: They need more stuff besides the stadium.
0: Yes, they do. They do.
1: I mean, like, this is the thing. A lot of people might think that, but now think about these days, modern times, think about the mall. What is going on at the mall? I think Ala Moana is like its own separate idea, but when I think of like malls, I think of like Pearl Ridge, and you just see the emptiness that is going on there. You see a lot of malls on the mainland as well going through very similar things. These are ideas where people are like, well, yeah, it'll make its own money. You know, they will be able to stick around forever. And now you're just kind of seeing these kind of now barren wastelands of just large empty complexes with no one really sure what to do with them. I think, you know, an idea was originally that, oh, maybe you could have had the rail kind of be where the Sears used to be. And, you know, I think Pearl Ridge or they were kind of
0: it stops near there.
1: Yeah, it stops near there. But like, I think there was like a whole conversation around there. They didn't want it. But like, could you imagine if the rail actually did stop somewhere a lot closer to Pearl Ridge?
0: What would that do to the monorail?
1: You know what? That's a really great question. You bring up a really great point there. But I think with the stadium, you would love flat lands where you could park as many cars as possible. These days, I just don't think that's going to happen. With as much as the population is growing, with as many, you know, luxury high rises there are in places where there probably should be more just regular affordable housing, trying to find ways to kind of join projects together is probably the way to go. Yeah, does that do away with the bulk of tailgating? That is very disappointing. However, I don't not see ways that you can introduce opportunities for tailgating in a similar space like that.
0: What I was told, and it wasn't with Brendan Morioka, he is still involved, of course, and I apologize for not remembering the guest I had on about a month or two ago who has taken over in Brendan's spot. But what they hope will happen is that all these other entertainment venues will have people basically do the same as tailgating in those venues. And let's say if you go to Fenway Park or Wrigley Field as an example, there's no this is baseball, I know, but there are bars and restaurants all around the stadium within 20, 30 yards. And they're packed with fans. The two games I went to, one at each place, everybody basically has the same experience there. Mm-hmm. L.A. Live, which people have probably heard about, right near not Staples anymore. It is
1: – it's not Crypto.com.
0: Crypto.com.
1: Is it still Crypto.com?
0: Yeah.
1: Okay.
0: They've got a complex there where there's so much to do there.
1: Yeah.
0: That seems to be more the norm, as you kind of alluded to. On the mall part, you're totally right. Excuse me. Flem Fine. Chris didn't get me on that one. Thank you.
1: Yeah. I got you.
0: There's a mall in New Jersey that the two malls that I go to near my mother and sister's place. Thank you, Chris.
1: It was a little bit of a delay.
0: Yes. there's one mall that was fairly big. More than half the stores had closed down when I was there a couple of months ago. Mm-hmm. And I couldn't believe it. So you're right. Things are changing. It really is a big difference. That is for sure.
1: And also, like, I don't not like – like, I agree that it is – it was disappointing to hear that initial idea that they're saying that they're going to phase out tailgating, because that does suck. Like, I'm not going to like sugarcoat that.
0: Right.
1: So I just think if it's there and they see it, there must be some kind of way to keep some semblance of that. You aren't going to be able to keep the exact same atmosphere, but I'm sure just like at UH when they, you know, probably were like begging upper campus to let people tailgate up on upper campus, which, you know, that's always been kind of like a weird relationship between the athletics and the educational side of the university. They had a couple of years of trying to figure that one out, and they eventually got something done. I obviously can't guarantee anything, but I'm sure the more they hear people want this, I can't not see a reason why they wouldn't try something.
0: Yeah, I would think they would have to have something.
1: Which is very naive of me. I think that makes sense. I am a child out here in this industry, so I have to keep up the young naivete.
0: Thank you for that. I would think they would want to have something. Like, it won't be maybe like Aloha Stadium was. And we understand that, again, what you brought up earlier is so true. And what I describe at different venues now, like, well, Wrigley and Fenway, those were years ago, and that's been on, it's been going on like that for a long time. But LA Live is a good example.

0: And they probably didn't have a lot of tailgating around where the Lakers played. It's more of a football or baseball thing with the outdoor stadium. But you're going to have something, hopefully, but not the same. But, it is making it more acceptable, I think, for fans when you have these venues that are opening up that are so attractive and appealing. You're not going to open up a new entertainment complex and have it done less than top-notch. I think they're going to make it fan-friendly, whatever they have to do to make it attractive to fans to want to go. And I don't think they're going to do this, they're going to do it full speed ahead as opposed to half-blank doing it like that. I think they're going to make it as good as possible. I hope that. But, yeah, I know people want the tailgating. It probably won't exist the way it was at Aloha Stadium, but times have changed. If you have some of it, at least, well, however they do it, I think that would be acceptable for many.
1: And if not, let your voice be heard, you know? Call up. We'll probably, echo some of the same sentiments if, they don't keep up that same idea. Because, at the end of the day, we're also fans.
0: I do have a text that I guess is basically, it is definitely for you, but it says Tanner. Huh. Tanner, when will HNN release the names of the announcers and color commentators for UH Sports? This is on you. You are the responsible sole person that we can get this insight from.
1: This is very funny considering I think, I work a lot more with the news side than the sports side. So it's a very disappointing answer I'm about to give. I don't know.
0: Sure.
1: I don't know. I will tell you it will happen before the end of August.
0: Oh, that's reassuring. Kanoa might be the one.
1: You will find out who is doing the broadcast of things like Wahine Soccer, Wahine Volleyball, and Rainbow Warriors Football before the first home game.
0: That's good to know.
1: Yes.
0: And
1: I can guarantee it. I'll put my life on that.
0: There's no chance it'll go past that.
1: No.
0: Okay. Well, that is good to know. Here's another question, I guess, for you. And it goes back to what we were talking about with Dan Greenberg from Barstool Sports on my show at 7
1: or
0: 6:20. Did the Celtics have to trade Brown to the Sixers? I guess that's more of a question on where he went than that he went. The part that he went does make sense now, even though people were so angry at Brad Stevens for doing it, but they didn't want to hit the second apron. They didn't want to pay two guys $280 million each. So it does make sense, unfortunately, but going to the Sixers, that's the part that I think hurts more.
1: It's tough. I just think we've traded with the Sixers before. For the Markelle Fultz for Jason Tatum, essentially.
0: Yeah.
1: is this our Markelle Fultz for Jason Tatum trade here? Jaylen Brown for Paul George? Maybe. But, from what it sounds like, that relationship was not going to be mended. And could the dominoes of what they did be predicted that LeBron James would eventually be signing to the 76ers? I'm sure no one was thinking that when they got traded. But at the same time, I'm going to wait for the season to start before I'm going to be mad at it because I love Jaylen Brown and I hated the idea of trying to trade him for Giannis. I never liked that idea. But once that door got open, it was just trying to figure out what can you do now to either repair this relationship or make sure that it gets done. And if it required taking on the salary of Paul George, sure. I just think that once you get to the regular season, the Celtics are going to play like the Celtics. I just think they're going to be better than they were last year, though. Because I don't know why this feels like a hot take to say out loud. Jason Tatum is a top five player in the NBA.
0: Probably so.
1: Healthy. He is by far better than Jaylen Brown. A lot of people want to act like they're 1A, 1B. I will say they're 1A, 1B because I just think vibes-wise it works better like that. But I think now that you are game planning with Jason Tatum as your 1A guy, I think it'll allow a lot of other role players to prosper. I think Derek White, Peyton Pritchard, I like the signing of Mitchell Robinson to help out with the center depth with him, Nimi, Luka Garza. So you have three basically – you have two kind of similar guys with Nimi and Mitchell Robinson, a very similarly defensive-minded centers. Then you'll have Luka Garza coming off the bench to be your guy that, can set up outside the rim, can make three-point shots when he's asked to. It's a good team still. If you swapped out Jason Tatum for Jaylen Brown last year, I'm sure the conversations would be exactly the same, if not slightly better, if Jason Tatum was the guy that was 100% healthy instead of Jaylen Brown.
0: I would agree with that, basically. I think everything you said, I agree with. But Jaylen Brown last year, and I've said it during the season, I think he should have been the MVP. And at worst, one of the three finalists for MVP. I understand why the other three were there. They were obviously very, very worthy. With Wembanyama,
1: Shea,
0: and I'm trying to think of the was it Jokic?
1: Could have been. I can't remember off the top of
0: my head. How could you go wrong with those three?
1: Yeah.
0: But Jaylen Brown, I thought, carried that team last year. LeBron actually said that during the season, I think, as well, that he thought he was a top five or six candidate MVP-wise. It's surprising that he didn't get any love around the league. I thought last year, but what you said about Tatum, I agree with. Last year, without Tatum, I think Jaylen Brown kept them in a position where they won over 50 games. Mm-hmm. And that I didn't necessarily expect without Jason Tatum. Mm-hmm. You got to give Jaylen Brown a lot of credit.
1: I will give him a lot of credit. I will be completely honest in saying that I think, yes, he should have been in contention for MVP more than he was. But just because he was in contention for MVP, I don't think that this all of a sudden drives up the stock of Jaylen Brown's level in the NBA. I think he's a top 20 NBA player. I don't think, yeah, I'll say that. I think I'll stop there before I put myself in a bad
0: pickle. Okay, well, I know what you mean. How about this for an impressive stat?
1: Yeah.
0: The Philadelphia 76ers are the only team in NBA history to, in the offseason, pick up two finals MVPs, former Jaylen Brown, LeBron James. We're going to talk more about Philadelphia and LeBron James with our friend John Marks in a second. Want to get one text. We're talking about signature food items on campus or at different colleges around the country. And Ort text in a good one. Bombucha nachos in the Stan Sheriff Center.
1: Iconic.
0: Those were iconic. Very, very popular. Good text there, Ort. We'll take a break, and John Marks will be joining us next. Give us the Philadelphia side of LeBron James being a Sixer. That is next with Let's Talk Sports on ESPN Honolulu.
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3: There's an accident on the H1 westbound near the old YLI Road on-ramp. If you're coming in from the east, expect slow traffic at 7th Avenue. The drive over from the Woodward side is good on the Poly, the Leakey, and the H3. The freeway traffic on the west side is still slow at Cunia Road, but it picks up at Waikele. At the Middle Street merge, the backups are just about gone. There is still some heavy H1 traffic, though, from Middle Street to downtown.
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6: Yeah. It is Gary Dickman and Tanner Hayworth here on Let's Talk Sports, ESPN Honolulu, and it's time to welcome our next guest, formerly of HPU, Hawaii Pacific University, currently with 97.5 The Fanatic as a talk show host. The show just ended minutes ago in Philadelphia. Joining us once again, John Mark. John, good to talk to you again.
7: Aloha, Gary. How are you guys?
6: We are doing well. Good to talk to you again. And I am curious, now that it's been a few days since, what was the big topic on your show this morning or this afternoon?
7: It's still mostly LeBron, right? There's some Philly stuff that happened last night, but I think everybody's it's starting to set in that LeBron James is a 76er. The first 48, 72 hours, it was like, is this really happening? Is LeBron really a Sixer? He's really a Sixer, so the town's really pumped up. Sixers fans are jacked up, and now it's not just about Eagles training camp. It's about LeBron, Eagles. There's multiple things to talk about. It's great.
6: What was your initial reaction? I know we had talked a couple of weeks ago, and you didn't think it was very likely that LeBron would go there. Nobody thought that they would be necessarily the favorite or the team that he ended up with, including Miami and Cleveland probably being the front runners. So what was your reaction when you heard about this Friday? I guess it was late Friday morning for you guys.
7: Yeah. Depending on the day you talked to me was probably how I felt whether LeBron was signing with the Sixers or not. There'd be a media report where I'd say, look at that, he might be signing with the Sixers. When you really kind of look back on it, what matters most to LeBron is winning another championship. And some people will call it ring chasing, which I think is ridiculous. But he didn't go to San Antonio or Oklahoma City or even the Knicks. He's gone to a team that hasn't won a championship in 43 years, that hasn't made it to an Eastern Conference Finals since 2001. So, yeah, he's joining a very good roster. That's why he came to Philadelphia. But, it was hardly a comfortable decision for him to make. If he goes back to Cleveland, he's going home. Is there any real expectation he should win a title? I don't think so. If he goes to Miami, all right, he goes back to South Beach. Is there expectations? Not really. Golden State's a good story. They're not going to win anything. So he comes to Philly, where now he's expected to win. He's being accused of ring chasing and going to stacked rosters. So really the most uncomfortable decision he could have made was coming to Philadelphia, going to a new place, saying he wants to win another championship, and it puts the most pressure on him. So, was I surprised? I think everybody was a little bit surprised. It, for what LeBron was looking for, coming to the Sixers made the most sense. And I think it says a lot about him, about who he is and what he wants to be and how he wants to end his career.
6: I saw numerous reports, mainly from Brian Windhorst, and I'm going to get the Philadelphia reaction, if it matters at all. Brian Windhorst is reporting that LeBron plans on living in New York City for the most part and commuting to Philadelphia for every game, maybe staying overnight here and there, maybe via helicopter. Does that rub people the wrong way at all in Philly?
7: I'm sure it will. I don't know. I don't know how many people actually know yet. We've talked about it on my show. We didn't make it the primary topic if it's going to make people mad. But, you know, Wilt Chamberlain, back when he scored 100 points, he took a ride back to Manhattan where he lived, even though he was playing in Philadelphia. And that was before you could take a helicopter everywhere. So, would we rather live in Philly? Yeah, I guess. But ultimately, he's chosen the Sixers. Their training facilities in Camden. J.J. Redick lived in Brooklyn when he was a Sixer, and that was multiple years. So, I mean, I don't really know what it changes. But, like, yeah, LeBron's going to live in New York. He's going to play in Philly. I'm sure some people are going to be mad about it. I don't really care. It doesn't matter to me.
6: We're talking with John Marks. He's a talk show host at 97.5 The Fanatic in Philadelphia as he joins us on ESPN Honolulu.
8: Hey, John. Tanner here. The resident Boston Celtics fan. As a salty Celtics fan currently, especially with the relationship with the Philadelphia 76ers, with Jaylen Brown getting traded to Philadelphia for Paul George, you know, a lot of people, you know, took that up with Jaylen Brown not being the first scoring option or the number one option in Boston. Now alongside guys like Tyrese Maxey, Joel Embiid, now LeBron James, what happens to that narrative that he could, you know, go to another team and be a number one option there? And now he's kind of a part of this conglomerate of number one guys.
7: Yeah, I think that the biggest concern is how do you make it all work, to your point, right? So Jaylen Brown scored almost 30 points a game last year, 29 points a game. Tyrese Maxey scored 25. LeBron scored 20. B.J. Edgecombe, who is their young point guard, he's not going to need to take as many shots. Does it hurt his development? I'd be worried about it if it wasn't for LeBron coming in and being the one to figure it out, because he's at a point in his career where he doesn't need to take 20 shots, 25 shots a game. I'd be surprised if LeBron averages 20 points a game. There's just too many people that are going to need their touches and need to score. So how do you divvy it up? I maybe it's a night-to-night basis where Jaylen Brown takes the most shots one night. Maxey takes the most shots another night, right? Joel Embiid, I didn't even mention. But LeBron's going to play 60 games. Joel Embiid might play 40 games. He might play 50 games. Who knows? So just with injuries and things like that, I think it'll kind of take care of itself. But, it's not a concern, but it's something they have to figure out. Who's taking the last shot of a game? Are all these guys okay with deferring to each other? Are they checking their egos at the door? And if they're all committed to doing it, then it can work. But it doesn't mean it's going to be easy to work. You know, LeBron signed a two-year contract maybe because he realizes it may not happen in year one. They didn't win in year one in Miami. It took them till year two. So it's one of the things they're going to have to try to figure out is you have a lot of mouths to feed, and how do you divvy up the food? It's going to be challenging.
6: Just continuing with that, I don't know if Coach Nick Nurse has talked about this publicly yet, but I heard somewhere on ESPN radio last night that maybe a good move would maybe to have LeBron take over some of the point guard responsibility. Do you think that is a possibility?
7: Yeah, I think he leads the team in assists. He won't be a point guard. He'll be a point forward. He'll have the ball in his hands, facilitating most of the time. Yeah, I mean, that's really what he is. When I look at LeBron this year, 16 points, 9 assists, 9 rebounds. He could lead the league in assists if he wanted to. He's done it before. Maybe he gets 10 rebounds. But, yeah, I think LeBron, in coming here, he's not coming here to score 25 points a game. He's coming here knowing all the other parts on the team and him wanting to be the guy that puts it all together.
6: Rumors are out there. I know they are. I'm not sure if it's official yet, but they're going to get Kentavious Caldwell-Pope. I don't know if he's as good as he was when he was with the Lakers when they won, but probably a nice bench piece for them. And I don't know if this part is accurate, but is there anything along the lines of Dwight Howard wanting to join Philadelphia? I don't know if that was fake news or not.
7: Well, I think he put that out there. They potentially could use a backup center. They signed Hatchimura or something from the Knicks to be the backup center. But, like, the other thing that LeBron gives you, if you want to play small, they signed a guy named Dean Wade from the Cavs, yeah, who's not a center, but he could play the five if you're playing a small lineup. So you could have LeBron as the four, Dean Wade as the five. You can pick up some big guy to play along the way. Could Dwight Howard come back? I mean, I hope not, but I guess potentially he could. But like to your point, you have Simons who signed, who is a borderline starter. You have Pope who signed, who's going to be a bench player. They have a deep rotation now. So even if they do have injuries, they're not going to be looking for guys. And you also now have the buyout market. So around the trade deadline, when trades are made for cap purposes and salary reasons, you get guys to get bought out every year. This becomes a destination where you can add players to the roster depending on what you need.
6: It's been a few days, I guess 5 days since, 4 days or whatever it is since LeBron made the announcement, or Shams made the announcement, that he's going to go to Philadelphia. And apparently LeBron has not met the media in Philly. So I want to get your thoughts on when that will happen. I also wondered aloud, wouldn't it be a cool move if they have LeBron James at a Phillies game to throw out the first pitch? I don't know if he's above that or not, but I thought that would be kind of cool for the fans at least.
7: Yeah, I'm not really sure. I doubt the 76ers really know. You know, you're dealing with LeBron, which is much different than anything than the Sixers have ever dealt with before. So Jaylen Brown hasn't been introduced to the media yet.
6: Oh,
7: and
6: wow.
7: when they signed Paul George a couple years ago, he didn't get. They had the press conference the media day for him. So they had the summer league, so they were waiting till after the summer league, and then I think they kind of stalled it because of what was going on with LeBron. They didn't want to bring Jaylen and everybody out, and then they'd have to answer questions about LeBron. So your guess is as good as mine. Do they do it before training camp? Training camp starts at the end of August? Maybe? I don't know. I really have no idea. You would think that he would want it, but with LeBron, I guess you never really know.
6: I know we're talking basketball, but Tanner let me know a few minutes ago, and I just see this breaking news. The Philadelphia Eagles are signing Jalen Carter to a four-year, $152 million extension. 106 of it is guaranteed. Your thoughts on that signing?
7: Yeah, so he's in his fourth year. He's a first-round draft pick, so he actually had 2 years of club control before the extension would even kick in. Jalen Carter is Jeremy Fowler does the rankings where he asks on ESPN.com where he asks all the different executives and coaches and stuff to rank every position. And they had Jalen Carter as the number three defensive tackle. And that's coming off a season where he really wasn't all that. He wasn't as good as he was the previous year. He's a monster. He's a game wrecker. He also takes plays off. He also came into camp last year out of shape. But they gave him the contract. They didn't make him wait. They didn't say, hey, you got to prove to us that you're not going to be out of it. He got the contract done. The Eagles are never messy. If you look at the Dallas Cowboys and some other teams in the NFL, they'll constantly have contracts and distractions and things like that that are hanging over the team. The Eagles never do that. And if you knew you were going to re-sign Jalen Carter, you knew you weren't going to let him leave, and they made him the highest paid defensive tackle in league history, so it's not like they got a huge discount, but I guess they felt like they made a deal that was smart, because if you wait and somebody else signs, now you're going to have to pay him more money. He's a great player, and I don't know how the Eagles sign everybody that they sign. I mean, I know how they do it. They pay a lot of money for him, but it was, we knew what they were going to do. It was a matter of how much they were going to pay him and when.
8: You know, you see a deal like that, a couple of months ago, is it a couple of months ago? I feel like time just melts altogether. You have the A.J. Brown trade where, he kind of had very similar issues in the sense that, yeah, he was great, but, A.J. Brown also sometimes took plays off in the middle of plays. He got traded over to New England. They go ahead and draft the receiver whose name is fully
7: Lemon.
8: Escaping.
7: Mekhi
8: Lemon, who, I know there was a lot of teams that really wanted a Mekhi Lemon, like the LA Rams fan base really wanted him. What do you see from that offense this year as they're kind of coming off of a very, I guess I could call it like a very Brian Johnson-esque offensive year?
7: Their offensive coordinator last year was a disaster. And they were running the Jalen Hurts offense, and the Jalen Hurts offense is kind of a college offense. It isn't what the Eagles wanted to run, which is everybody wants to run a Shanahan or a Sean McVay offense. So what did they do? They brought in Sean Mannion, who, although he didn't have a lot of experience, he runs the Sean McVay offense. He did it last year in Minnesota as the offensive coordinator, but he wasn't calling plays. So he comes down this year calling plays for the first time, and they have installed the offense that Sean McVay runs, or at least his style of it. So Jalen Hurts is going to have to run that offense. The babying of Jalen Hurts and him not wanting to run pro style offenses. The Eagles have said, no, you're going to have to evolve as a passer, because the Eagles have been winning. They're not winning because Jalen Hurts is a great passer. They're winning because Jalen Hurts is a great quarterback and they have a really good roster. Jalen Hurts has always been a better football player than a quarterback. He does a little bit of everything and he's big in the clutch. He needed to evolve as a passer. And that's the hope this year with this offense is that's what they're going to do. Now they have to replace A.J. Brown's production. And a combination of Lemon and maybe more throws at a tight end, et cetera, you hope you're going to do that. But anytime you take talent off a team, you got to replace that talent, and you hope the Eagles have enough of that to where they're not going to have a drop-off on the offense. And they have a new offense coming in, too. So a lot of this is going to depend on how Jalen Hurts evolves as this quarterback in this new offense.
6: Well, I know one thing for sure. When I go back to New Jersey and Philadelphia next March, the Sixer tickets are going to be more expensive now that LeBron James is there, but that comes with the territory. I understand that. John, always great catching up with you and talking to you about sports going on in Philadelphia or elsewhere. Thanks again for joining us. Hope we can do it again sometime soon.
7: Aloha, guys. Always my pleasure. Thank you.
6: All right. Aloha. John Marks, formerly of HPU, joining us on ESPN Honolulu, talking about LeBron James joining the Sixers and a little bit about the Philadelphia Eagles. We'll take a quick break. We'll come back. Got a lot more to discuss on Let's Talk Sports here on ESPN Honolulu.
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9: There's some slow traffic on the Pali Highway townbound from the hairpin turn to the tunnels, apparently due to road work. Traffic's fine if you're coming over on the Leke or the H3. From the east, Kalani Anoli Highway is clear. The H1 is still briefly slow from the Kapi'olani exit to the Punahou overpass. From the west side, there's not much slow traffic at all. The driving time now from the H1-H2 merge to the Pali downtown, only 13 minutes if you take the Moanalua, 15 if you take the H1.
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0: 8:41 a.m. on this Tuesday morning. One of the things when I do both shows, when I usually leave here after my show right around 7:45 or so. I work on guests for the next day and a couple of other things. So after I do the handoff, I leave around 7:45-ish, and it's getting light out. When I leave here, I know it'll happen today at 9 a.m. or a few minutes after, I can't even keep my eyes open. It's so bright outside that it just hits me all at once because it's usually so dark when I get here. That's something I just figured I'd share with the audience. Okay, 808-296-1500 is our phone number. It is our text number. One of the things I didn't get to ask John Marks about, and just I think Tanner would be interested, but it makes sense and it might be obvious. He put out on Twitter a few days ago after LeBron committed to Philly that there's no way LeBron James goes to Philly if Jaylen Brown isn't on the Sixers.
1: No.
0: He goes Miami, Cleveland, or even the Knicks didn't want him. But the main selling point, or the biggest selling point, and it makes sense, that Jaylen Brown is on Philadelphia. That kind of sealed the deal.
1: For sure. I mean, that is the strongest team in the East on paper.
0: I think so easily.
1: If nothing bad happens.
0: If they're healthy.
1: And as we all know, there's no injuries in the NBA season.
0: Well, like John said, if Joel Embiid plays 40 games or so, which might be the over-under on him.
1: Yeah.
0: But they look scary good.
1: And you know, LeBron has played with Joel Embiid. And we call this another Olympic connection, I guess.
0: True.
1: Like how originally when he played with D. Wade and Chris Bosh, and now he gets to play with Joel Embiid and Dean Wade.
0: That is good. I didn't think of that. I like that connection there. That is pretty good there.
1: Yeah,
0: so one topic I brought up, I guess about an hour ago, when you're on an airplane and somebody wants to ask if you will move your seat. I want to get this text because it came in a while ago. And let's see what it has here. Okay. My worst flight experience, says the texter, is having a screaming child kick my seat repeatedly while my noise-canceling headphones don't work. I have seen so many videos of that. Some of them I know are fake on social media, but it does happen. I have been behind or ahead of screaming kids, crying kids, maybe more like it. And I don't like it. I would never complain. I have never had anybody kick my seat repeatedly. I've had it happen for a few minutes, and I don't know how I would handle that. I don't think I would have the nerve, even though I should, to tell the parent or the kid, stop it. But that would not be comfortable. I don't know if you ever had that experience on a flight. Apparently, this texter does.
1: I think if it were me, it's the whole idea of I'm a person that will just take it and just think like, you know, it's just a couple hours out of my life. There's really no point. But if it was as persistent, like if it were over a couple of hours and I could tell that the parent was going to do nothing about it, then I would probably do, like, the turnaround and be like, hey, can you, like, chill? I mean, that's, like, the most I would probably do just because I really don't like confrontations.
0: Me too.
1: Really at all.
0: Right.
1: I'm unfortunately one of those kind of people that I think, you know, opposite of this texter most likely where, yeah, I'll be mad. But I'll probably just more point it at the universe rather than that person.
0: I would probably take the same approach, and I don't want to get in confrontations or arguments with a stranger or anything like that. If it got that bad, I might tell the flight attendant at most.
1: Yeah.
0: I don't think I would even confront the person because I don't want to even get involved that way. I would think when I hear these stories that how could anybody possibly allow this to continue? Not so much the kid. If it's a six-year-old kid, it's not on them as much. But the parent that's with them. How could you let that continue? That I don't think is excusable at all.
1: It's tough. You know, I'm not one to judge other parents on their parenting as a non-parent.
0: Sure, me
1: as
0: too.
1: As a former kid. But I whenever it comes to, so if it's like a crying kid, I usually don't blame the parent. Because
0: that's true.
1: Like the kid doesn't know what's happening. He doesn't know why they don't know why their ears hurt.
0: Right.
1: They don't know what's happening around them. So I'm okay with a crying kid. And, like, I'll always feel more bad for the parent than anything else.
0: Because then they
1: have to have people being like, oh, people are probably looking at me. People are probably, like, you know, saying, you know, mean things about me in their own heads, you know. So there's, like, part of me that wants to be like it's okay, you know. Your kid's crying. It is what it is. But if your kid's being obnoxious – there's the difference there. It's like one time someone was watching American Sniper, no headphones, right next to me.
0: Wow.
1: Yeah. And I remember, and I, so this is the thing, I didn't say anything, but the entire time in my head, I am plotting, like, oh, if I would say something, this is what I would say. But, like, I remember other people also being, like, you know, giving the looks because, you know, it's American Sniper.
0: yeah.
1: You know, not the most calm movie out there. So it was intense, and I do remember eventually a flight attendant was like, hey, stop.
0: Wow. I have at times, and I feel bad about this in a way, because I'm sounding guilty, at times when I'm sitting, or let's say I'm standing and waiting for the bathroom or anything along those lines, if I just want to stand up and stretch my leg,
1: yeah.
0: where I'll watch somebody else's movie.
1: I watch people's movies all the time.
0: Okay, then I'm not the worst person.
1: It's fine.
0: When we went to New Orleans, Chris Hart and I sat next to each other, and we sat in the first, like the emergency exit row type of row.
1: Right.
0: And it was kind of curved where those seats weren't as big as the normal seats.
1: Yeah.
0: And we were really cramped. Chris and I are rather large people, especially back then. Chris has lost a lot of weight. Good job, Chris. And I stood up for a while, and the person in front of me, a few feet in front of me, was watching the movie Goodfellas, which I love. And I probably stood there for about 20 minutes or so watching the movie with them. Now, I didn't hear it. But I did watch it.
1: It's like watching a silent movie, you know?
0: Yeah,
1: and if
0: exactly.
1: it's like a movie that you know,
0: right.
1: you're like, I'm just... It's like when I'm on like Instagram or like TikTok and like they're showing like clips of a movie. I just watch it.
0: Yeah, I will do that
1: or
0: too.
1: Or like watching a movie back when like they would just show a movie on like FX or something like that. And you would watch it. There's commercials and everything. You own the movie. You can watch it fully on your own without any subtitle, without any commercials rather. But you're still going to watch it.
0: True. That's true. One of my pet peeves when flying. We'll move on. We're going to talk UH football to close out the show after this break.
1: Don't worry, everybody.
0: Yes, eventually we will get to that. But I remember this happened like a year or two ago with me also. I have the light on. Like I said, I'm on right. the aisle seat. And sometimes you got to reach over to the middle seat to turn the light on and off or the air on and off. Or adjust the air, which I don't like because you got to reach over the person in a way. But I turn on the light as soon as I sit down. I always turn it on right away so there's no confusion of whether I'm going to have it on or I don't have to feel uncomfortable leaning over somebody to reach to it. So I have it on. I'm reading. I go to the bathroom, hour into the flight at most, come back to my seat, and the guy in the middle turned my light off. And I'm sitting there for about a minute thinking, what is my next move? Now, I had options. I did not want to stop reading necessarily. I wanted to, you know, get a little bit more sleepy, which is one of the good things about reading on a plane. It helps put you to sleep, at least me. And I just felt like reading, and I didn't want to, again, I thought of the options. I didn't want to, like, confront the guy. But I also didn't want to let him win, thinking, you just turn off my light. That is my light for my seat. So I just leaned over and turned it on. And he didn't react. What could he do? But I thought that was really nervy of somebody. Now, if I fall asleep, and every now and then I'll fall asleep with the light on and somebody has turned it off, that's fine. But if I just get to go to the bathroom, I'm obviously coming back to that seat really soon. And somebody would turn the light off, that I think is really crossing that line.
1: I think I would do that.
0: Yeah.
1: I would turn off the light too.
0: You would?
1: I think I would.
0: Just for somebody getting up for a minute.
1: Yeah.
0: And what would you do if they came back and turned it on?
1: I would... look Nothing. The other way.
0: Which is probably what this guy did.
1: I mean, I'm on a phone. Like, part of me is probably thinking, oh, it's probably reflecting. I get a little bit of time here. I don't know. I'm a very big, I like being in the dark kind of person because
0: yeah.
1: I can't sleep on a plane. So, like, every bit of light, like, is a direct opposition to me trying to get sleep. So maybe, but I probably also wouldn't. I say things like that. But I also know that I'm not going to do that.
0: See, I think the big dilemma is if you're in a red eye and you leave here, like my flight this Saturday is like 11 o'clock at night.
1: Right.
0: Now, I'm going to read.
1: Yeah.
0: Again, probably an hour I would give it. Maybe less, maybe a little more, not much. For everybody else on the flight, it's going to be midnight.
1: Mm-hmm.
0: And I have my light on. I understand that that's not the best flying experience for them. But I paid for my seat.
1: Yeah.
0: And I'm not trying to be rude or anything to them, but I paid for my seat. I have the right to have my light on and read for a while. And nobody has ever said anything to me. Again, I got that look from the lady a year or two ago, and then the guy turned off my light. But I have that right, too. I just don't want to have to turn it off. But I will, early, so once in a while, I'll even tell the person, this won't be on too much longer.
1: Yeah.
0: Just to reassure them.
1: Yeah.
0: Just to make them feel a little better about that. Okay, we'll take our final break. Tanner and I will come back, talk a little UH football in just a minute. We'll go to the text if we have time. Want to let you know that Let's Talk Sports is presented by Domino's Hawaii. We deliver aloha.
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0: You know, I don't know if yesterday when you were on with Chris and Josh, Christian McCurro, but people were asking about the F1 update. Were you able to give one yesterday?
1: Yes, I did give one yesterday.
0: Okay, then we don't have to do one today. I didn't mean it to sound like that, and especially
2: because
0: we don't have a lot of time. I'm sorry about that. We do have a couple of more texts. Let's get one of these here. Saying, hi, Gary and Tanner. Sorry I just tuned in, but have some questions. Really enjoy the show. Wanted to get your takes on these things. And let me open this up here.
2: Lightning takes.
0: Let me get this open up again. Here we go. Gibbs or Bijan with the number one pick in fantasy football? I mean, they made Bijan Robinson.
2: Bijan. I'll go Bijan.
0: In a PPR league.
2: Yeah, Bijan.
0: Okay. Second point, I don't think you can go wrong with either guy necessarily, but I'm not sure who would be better, to be honest. Great hire by Josh Walker with Heather Olmstead.
2: Yes.
0: Is her contract only for 1 year? Why did she leave BYU? It says it's only for 1 year. And then it also, the article says that she left to explore, I forget the exact quote, but personal things in her life to maybe explore different avenues.
2: New professional avenues.
0: There we go. That sounds a lot better than what I had. And so hopefully that answers that. And let me get the rest of that. Says also, heard UH basketball, and Tanner can comment, signed a new recruit. Is it Lewith Awan, a shooting guard? Any information? I think Tanner had this.
2: 6'7 wingman coming fresh off of an Australian NBL championship with the Sydney Hawks. I think that's what it is. But yeah, 6'7 wing guy. Excited to see if he will amount to something. You know, these later signings usually don't. In the last couple of years,
0: you wonder
2: but
0: about
2: you never
0: them.
2: Know. He could pop out.
0: Didn't we get Justin McCoy late in the game?
2: No,
0: I think two years ago.
2: I think we got him like halfway through. I think we got him at a normal time.
0: But your point is well taken. I always look at it where if somebody is still available after all this time, there's got to be reason.
2: Yeah.
0: And sometimes it might be they just didn't make up their mind. There might be academics. There could be a lot of reasons. But usually would get the best of the best usually a little earlier, I would think. Okay, well, we don't have time for the rest of the text, I apologize, but we do have time for something that Canoe and Billy have built up from day one till the second year, which concludes today, and that is called the best and worst.
3: Best and worst.
0: Hey, Tanner, I will let you go first.
2: Awesome. Well, I'll go with my best. The Boston Red Sox are taking their 10-game road win streak into the second game of the series against the Athletics. Shout-out to Don Rafaela for the Grand Slam yesterday.
0: I like that. I like that description. My best is what happened in Detroit yesterday, last night at a baseball game. Every now and then you'll see a fan run on the field. Every now and then you'll see a cat, or in this case, a squirrel, run on the field. This squirrel, and there's video of it, I believe it took 13 minutes to get the squirrel off the field. There's about 10 members of the ground crew trying to corral this squirrel. They finally did, but it took a long time. The announcers were giving play-by-play of how the squirrel was evading capture. I'll go with my worst right now.
2: Yeah, sure.
0: Okay. In a weird way, breaking news, Draymond Green just re-signed with Golden State for $27.7 million.
2: Shout out.
0: He was waiting for LeBron to commit. He didn't. So Draymond Green back once again, like it or not.
2: My worst is going to be Dan Orlovsky and being against pedicures for dudes. Hey, Dan, go get your feet checked.
0: That would be a good recommendation, I would think. I have a lot of comments on that, but we do not have time. Canoe and Billy are expected back tomorrow. Let's hope for the best. It'll be our anniversary show. Have a great day. Aloha.
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15: 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Pro Football Hall of Famer Terrell Davis. From Super Troopers 3, Jay Chandrasekhar and Kevin Heffernan. And now, it's Rich Eisen.
18: Well, hey, everybody. Welcome to this edition of the Rich Eisen Show back here in Los Angeles after a day with the University of Michigan Champion Circle and athletic program back here with you on Disney Plus, the ESPN app, ESPN Radio, Sirius XM Channel 8844204. Rich is the number to dial right here on this program. Last full week of the month of July and training camps are opening up. Fisticuffs at the Pittsburgh Steelers' first training camp practice. It's hot all over the country.
19: Here, coach.
18: Quarterback competitions and all sorts of stuff with contracts that aren't happening. And we got a first big, huge-ass trade demand, and everything's going down. And we'll talk about it best we can and keep tabs on it all throughout this three-hour program. Good to see you over there, Chris Brockman. How are you?
20: Hey, Rich, I'm excellent. How are you?
18: TJ Mikey.
21: Hey, Rich, good morning.
18: He's nuts. The candle's lit. TJ Jefferson, good to see you over
22: there. Sure is. What's up, man? Welcome back.
18: Thank you. Great. It was fun to be around the Michigan athletic program for a hot minute. That was a lot of fun. So, listen, we talked about it. Jim, we talked about it at the end of yesterday's program. Okay. We talked about it at the end of yesterday's program. And Sean McVay said over the weekend that Aaron Donald's going through a process.
20: Oh,
18: yes.
20: Me too.
18: He's going through a process to see if he wants to go through the process of playing football again. Or I guess
22: they're trusting the process.
18: Again, I know it's all LeBron kind of James. In your mind worked out in the long run with LeBron James showing up there with him in his helicopter.
22: That had nothing to do.
18: Okay,
22: with
18: you know,
22: process,
18: like, and, but
22: nothing
18: you know,
22: to do. What's
18: back in the day? Back in the day, it didn't work out so well. The whole process, trusting.
22: That was. This is, you know.
18: Listen,
22: think about that.
18: He's going through a process, guys. Everybody, back off. It's just
22: leave him alone.
18: At the end of the day, when the process is over, he's going to go, you know what? I've processed. And it'll be really, for me, shocking for him to go through this process and go, you know what? Nah. I just, you know, went through it and I'm done. You know, I don't want to restart the clock of the Hall of Fame.
22: Body can't.
18: Don't want to leave the house. Want to just stay put. Don't want to go through the rigors. But he could potentially do that.
21: L.A. traffic.
22: We all believe he's going to come.
20: L.A. traffic.
21: Yeah, L.A. traffic.
18: Yeah, I mean, that'll keep you
21: home. You might not want to drive.
18: That'll keep you home.
21: Yeah.
18: You know what I mean? The two most dreaded words in your life is Sepulveda and Pass.
21: Oh,
18: right?
21: Yeah.
18: That's,
14: That's 405 North.
19: I mean, that's like, I know.
21: Not great, Bob.
19: Put it all together and you got the Van Wyck, which, as you know, is unbeatable.
22: Undefeated.
19: Yes. So listen.
22: We all think he's coming back, right?
19: I do think so.
22: I mean, like.
19: Certainly since now Les Snead has chimed in on our local Los Angeles affiliate.
14: He has to.
22: Okay.
19: ESPN LA.
22: Yeah.
19: What show was this on? Because again, I was out of time. Oh, the DeMarco and Travis Afternoon Show.
22: Hey.
19: Here on our ESPN LA 710 affiliate here. Hello, Los. Hello, Los Angeles.
14: Hello.
19: Every single day. That's what you say to Los Angeles. And I think you're going to be saying this to Aaron Donald.
14: Hello.
19: Because this is what Les Snead had to say.
23: This is the first time Aaron, I call it, probably had the itch to come back, try to do something meaningful, which has been cool to see. Like when you, and you can speak to this, when you retire from the NFL, that's probably a cliff that's like the next chapter is a little, it's foggy.
24: Yeah.
23: It's like, wait a minute, is the next portion of my life going to be as so, but interesting with Aaron, he's really enjoyed these years off and hasn't necessarily missed the game. He says he missed every now and then, but not enough to say, I want to come back. This is the first time that, you know what, there's a real itch there.
24: From a football perspective, I would love to see what would happen if you put both of them dudes out there at the same time.
23: Yeah, it's almost like how many times in a lifetime in like this universe thing where, okay, wait a minute, Miles Garrett, now Aaron Donald wants to come back. He happens to still be young enough to do it. Like that doesn't happen often. So I think I would show up to the game and it wouldn't be like you were the GM. It'd be like, wow, this is kind of something I'm watching on Netflix.
24: Yeah. Right.
19: Good one, Les. Good one. I'm the same way, man. And you got to figure Aaron Donald's the same way, too. It's just, what would it be like? What would it be like? Because you read off the depth chart the other day, too, Chris. It's not like Miles Garrett and or Aaron Donald are the only double-digit sack guys currently on the roster for the Los Angeles Rams. And the reason why we're going to keep beating this drum until Aaron Donald gives us a yes or no is, number one, listen, when there's a first ballot Hall of Fame guy named Aaron and the questions in the future, if we're going to do it for Rodgers, we got to do it for anybody named Aaron who's a first ballot Hall of Famer.
22: Anybody.
19: You know what I mean?
22: Okay.
19: All right. It's just the way it goes. We're trying to be fair and balanced.
22: That's what people love about you.
19: And listen, but in all seriousness here, it affects the entire NFL. This is not a Los Angeles story. Mm. It's not even an NFC West story. With all due respect to the defending Super Bowl champs who will take these conversations like this one and go, what the hell? And use it as a chip and say, did you not see the, you know, stack of helmets that Mike McDonald had on a spear in the middle of our meeting room that nobody wanted to talk about until somebody let it leak during the Super Bowl week, that they were collecting helmets like pelts on a wall, successfully, I might add, to the tune of beating the Rams twice in Seattle, once controversially, and then another time in the biggest stakes game the NFC had to offer. All year long. I understand Seattle will use it. I understand. I understand everybody's going to use that. All 31 other teams, because we in the media believe the Rams have the best chance to not only win the Super Bowl, but if Donald comes back, you know, do what the Patriots couldn't do years ago, which is not lose a game. Fair or not, it's stupid to even say those words. But this is an NFL story. As training camps are beginning to open all across America, and fans like the ones that are watching the Rams go through their first summer reps, all there. It's

0: a roster that is mostly back, that added a guy so terrific in Myles Garrett that we're not even mentioning the acquisition of Trent McDuffie for the back end ever. We didn't mention it in the draft when everybody's like, they didn't get anybody at all for this year with their first round selection. Ty Simpson did, and they didn't get anybody this year, totally forgetting that their own first round draft choice that they had coming into this calendar year, they flipped to Kansas City for one of the best back end guys who will give the front end guys an extra beat to go get the quarterback. And that guy group now includes the guy who is the best at sacking the quarterback, if not now, but in the conversation all time, in Myles Garrett, who's going to play football for the first time in his career, I believe, as a happy guy. The guy we saw in New Orleans at the Super Bowl saying, I don't want to play here anymore, looked like, you know, he had his favorite toy stolen from him.
1: He was probably happy after he signed the 4 for 160.
0: I'm sure, but then after a while, he realized, so I now have a very, very, very expensive cushion for me to soften the blow of me banging my head against the wall around here. And Aaron Donald might join that mix. Everybody get it? Until we get an answer, this is what is at the top of mind. And of course, there's 31 other teams, including the defending Super Bowl champs, that have rosters that can win it all again. And there are teams that will be like, well, we can surprise. We can go on a run. We can do something. The Cincinnati Bengals, who's a four-down subject matter on Wednesday show, one of those teams. Kansas City Chiefs, who I'm going through a four-down segment today. They're probably like, wait a minute. You know, don't forget the latest dynasty that still could be in a 2.0 remaking. There's your Patriots last year, Chris. There's the Bills this year. There's the rest of the AFC West I didn't even mention. There's the AFC South teams that can raise their hand. The Houston Texans, if they put up enough points on the board. There's the Ravens. I mean, yada, yada, yada. But if Aaron Donald comes back, it'll be like, best of luck. Look at this on the screen. It's just stupid. Those guys are going to play with you on the same line? Is that what's going to happen? Okay. So that's why, again, and for McVay to basically say he's going through this process, guys, and Les Snead going, this is the first time I'm even believing it, is essentially what he just said.
2: Yep.
0: And he's on the inside. It's the first time where remember when Donald first retired and it was just like, maybe he'll just raise his hand like Eric Weddle style, or get a phone call, Eric Weddle style, come back for just the playoffs. This is real. This is flat out real. So, meanwhile, there's another defensive tackle. By the way, it's Jeffrey Simmons' birthday, speaking of one of our favorites in the league. You know, Vita Vea, we'll talk about that later on. He's telling the Bucks we're done, which is interesting because he has a contract. And there's a new contract conversation with Baker Mayfield that isn't going apparently terrifically well. We'll talk about that on the program. It's an Overreaction Monday on a Tuesday show. I told you about the four downs with the Kansas City Chiefs that's coming up. There's you at 844-204-RICH, number to dial to have a conversation today. But in our green room right now is the investigative reporter from ESPN, ESPN.com, and now ESPN Podcast, Tisha Thompson, is here in our green room. She was last on the program a couple of years ago when she was breaking stories about Shohei Ohtani and the question about his gambling debts that were associated with his bank accounts. That turned out to be his interpreter behind the scenes, doing it in his name without him knowing.
2: Do we say allegedly after that? Or?
0: Well, I mean, he's been
1: he's in
0: incarcerated
1: prison.
0: For it, sir.
2: You know.
0: Okay,

0: 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And all of ESPN's 30 for 30 podcasts along with this can be found on ESPN.com, the ESPN app, wherever you get your podcasts. I'm sure the Dodgers are very thrilled with this podcast. But this happened, man, 2 years ago. Yeah. And the questions that surround it that potentially still linger, a lot of them are answered, at least for me. I listened to the first two episodes, and you remember when Tisha spoke with Ipe Mizuhara when he was over in Japan. Remember this? It was the opener of the Dodgers' first season with Shohei Ohtani, and it was in Japan.
1: Yep.
0: And this thing broke. And, you know, it was first like, wait a minute, Shohei's involved in a gambling ring? And then the next one was like, no. As a matter of fact, his interpreter is saying it was me all along. And you're like, well, how the hell can he get into his bank accounts and get all this money? This podcast not only has Tish's interview with Mizuhara that was the basis of all of these stories that popped out, but also she's got a recording that will play during the interview of the interpreter calling Bank of America saying, I can't get any account online. Can you help me out? And all you got to know is just listen to this interview that Tisha has with Ipe. And it's him when he's calling Bank of America saying, my name is Shohei Ohtani. That sounds like the same guy I'm hearing this whole interview with. And it is wild. Wild. So she's about to join us on this program. Then we'll talk some football with Pro Football Hall of Famer Terrell Davis.
2: TD.
0: I go way back with him like a car seat. He's the one that told me I couldn't run the 40-yard dash. I cursed at him, and then I ran it in my suit and tie for the first time. That's how far back we go. That's 20 years.
1: Whew. Imagine had he not laughed at you.
0: Yeah, that's a good point.
1: You know what I mean? Then
0: I still would have done it.
1: Okay.
0: I just wouldn't have cursed at him before leaving to go to the field to do it.
1: Right.
0: That's probably the only difference. I still would have done it, but I wouldn't.
1: You wouldn't have had anger in your heart.
0: I'd have been like, hey, man, thanks. Let me show you that your trust in me is worthy.
1: Nice.
0: I then spent the next two decades disappointing anybody who's had a benefit to my physical prowess.
1: I don't think anyone's been disappointed with anything that's happened.
0: Okay.
1: Run, Rich, thank run, you. Rich. Come on now.
0: I appreciate it. So TD's going to join us. And then Super Troopers 3 is coming out, folks, a nationwide release on August 7th. Kevin Heffernan's going to be in studio along with the director, Jay Chandrasekhar, is going to be here.
1: Nice.
0: Together. You say nice because I nailed his pronunciation of his name or the fact that
3: both.
0: I mentioned they're going to be here.
3: Yeah, both. TJ and I were at Raw last night.
1: Yeah.
0: Woo! Oh, okay. We'll get that.
1: Oh, baby. It was awesome.
0: I have a great story from Susie, the road trip Susie and I went on in the great state, your home great state of Maine.
3: State of Maine.
1: That's right.
0: Yeah, when seeing I said the kids on visiting days.
1: When I said it was good seeing you, I was just thinking yesterday. I forgot we didn't see you last week.
0: No, you did
1: so,
0: not.
1: So yeah, I haven't seen you in
0: a
1: while.
0: Not.
1: Yeah,
0: you did not.
1: Welcome back.
0: Welcome back. So thank you very much. I appreciate that. Thank you. 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

0: investigative unit, my editors, my fellow reporters, we really do our due diligence before we come forward with something. I mean, there's stories that we've gotten tips on that you'll never know about because it didn't meet the criteria that we need to move forward on something. So by the time I'm reaching out to Otani's people, I mean, I've seen some of the wires. I've gotten my hands on documents. I've really talked to sources. And we talk about in the podcast in Sportsland, one of the things that can happen is if you ask someone about something like, hey, is this player gambling or laying sports bets? And you're told no. Okay, great. Thank you for giving me some information. But what can happen is that that can then become a game of telephone. And someone says to someone, hey, ESPN is asking if this person's gambling. And then that person tells someone and that person tells someone. And it can come back to you as a rumor or as fact.
1: Sure.
0: And that was my great fear. So I had to do a lot of reporting without bringing Shohei Ohtani's name into it.
1: Mm-hmm.
0: I was trying to find out what people organically knew about Shohei. And then later I get tipped off that maybe Ipe's involved.
1: Wow.
0: And the question was, okay, well, what does that mean? In episode 4 of the podcast, we talk to the bookie, the guy, Matt Boyer, about his business and how he does it, how he lures in his folks, his clients, where he finds his clients. It's fascinating stuff. It's fascinating. And then he talks about how he tries to keep them from going bankrupt, but making as much money as he can.
1: But didn't he know? Okay, I have so many questions here.
0: Yeah, yeah.
1: Thompson here on the Rich Eisen Show, the investigative reporter behind breaking the story wound up blowing up. What was going on with Ipe Mizuhara, the longtime interpreter for Shohei Ohtani. So, okay, a few things here. Because the interview that you had with Ipe that broke this whole thing wide open, that sort of changed the narrative that existed for about half a day or a full day that Shohei was gambling. And then you found out through this interview that Ipe's like, no, it's me. And I was listening to episode 2. It's the entirety of that episode is basically your interview with the interpreter. And it just sounded so damn sad to me because you busted him. I mean, is what it sounded like. Like he knew that he was now caught here. And is what it sounded like to me.
0: Well, and I have a lot of skepticism when I'm doing that interview. I mean,
1: you could hear it in your voice.
0: Yeah. As a reporter, you are trying to go into these interviews as well sourced as you can be. And I had people who told me one thing, and I was very interested to see if Ipe was going to tell me the same thing.
1: What was that one thing that
0: well, Ipe, I mean, there was a number of one things, but you know, how much money it was. I had very good sourcing that said it was at least $16 million.
1: Jeez.
0: And I then sort of in the final hours of getting ready to move forward with the story had heard, well, it might just be 4.5 because that may be what the feds know about is 4.5 million. So when I go to do the interview with Ipe, I said, you know, he doesn't want to tell me. You'll hear it. He doesn't want to tell me how much it is. He says it's very embarrassing. He doesn't want to tell me. And
1: right.
0: I say, well, I have sourcing that it's at least 4.5 million. And he says, yeah, that sounds about right.
1: This is not funny, but I audibly laughed in my plane seat when I heard that. It was just like, yeah, that sounds about right. What a neighborhooding of money. And then you then followed up.
0: I say, is it more than that? And he goes, I don't think so. And I had multiple sources telling me it was more than that. So that's a place where, as the reporter, I can tell you in my head, I go, that's interesting.
1: At any point in time, were you going into it to hunt and peck to see, is he covering for Shohei?
0: Oh, I absolutely ask him that. I mean, I had been tipped off that Ipe was prepared to say that he was the one betting and Shohei was covering his bets. I was told that as early as January. So I spend the next couple of weeks into months with my editor, Elaine Tang, and I. We really tried to figure out, well, what the heck's going on? Because Matt Boyer, the bookie, said he has plenty of clients who are athletes who have had accounts that they either share with a friend or they have a beard and that's, you know, lingo for someone's making the bets on behalf of a celebrity mm-hmm. or someone famous who really needs to stay out of the spotlight. So was Ipe the beard? Was Ipe the gambler? Was Shohei the gambler? And Ipe was taking the fall. You know, what was it? And we had sourcing that was kind of all over the place on that. So that was a lot of what took us so long to get to March, to get to the place where we felt like we could go forward and say to Ohtani's people, hey, the time has come. We want to understand what's going on here.
1: Well, I mean, and then at one point he you could hear as he's going through this interview again, this is in episode 2 that did drop today. The portrayal of Shohei Ohtani, 30 for 30 podcast series out wherever you get your podcasts, where it's clear with every word that's out of his mouth, he understands that the jig is now up. And he also, at one point, he said that he's telling you stuff his wife didn't even know yet.
0: Oh, yeah.
1: And that one also hit me when I'm like, okay.
0: Yeah.
1: Now, you just gave me a look, though. Are we, because again, I haven't heard the rest of this podcast. Is there still a doubt as to...
0: Well,
1: what happened?
0: The feds would tell you no.
1: Well, I mean, I read the affidavit, and it sure seems like, you know, Ohtani got ripped off.
0: We interview the man that wrote that affidavit okay. in the very first interview he's ever done. He's okay. an IRS. He's retired now. He's an IRS agent who does these kinds of cases, and he's never done an interview before, and he is one of the agents that read 40,000 text messages between Ipe and Shohei, mm-hmm. and they were all in Japanese. So the feds had to translate them. Mm-hmm. They had agents that helped them with that from Department of Homeland Security and from the IRS. And they went through all the bank records. They went through all of the bookie's bank records and his phone that they had seized. And they basically create this timeline. And he walks us through it. He, you know, they ended up seizing stuff out of Ipe's car that ends up being important to the story. And they are waiting for Ipe when he gets off the airplane coming back from Seoul because mm-hmm. he was fired in South Korea after he did the interview with me. We're getting ready to publish the story that says Ipe says that he was the gambler and Shohei helped him pay off the debt. And that Shohei and he did it together, mm-hmm. paid that money off together. And right before we're about to hit publish, I get a call from the crisis spokesperson who says, wait, Ipe lied. He lied and was telling me that in real time, that Shohei was only finding out now that we were working on this story and that Ipe had lied to all of them. So... we scramble. I do another interview with Ipe. He says, I say, Ipe, did you lie to me? He says, yes. I said, did you lie to Shohei? He says, yes. And we end up publishing, you know, in that moment, you're publishing what you've been told. Right. It's so weird what just happened.
1: And again, the lying is that, hey, I went to Shohei to say, can you bail me out? And Shohei's like, I got you.
0: Yes.
1: And they combine together yep. to make these payments, and then the last second you're hitting publish on that, they're like, mm. no, I lied to you. Shohei knew nothing about it.
0: I mean, I've had people lie to me in interviews over 20 years of being an investigative reporter. That's not a new phenomenon, as you can imagine.
1: Right.
0: But this was different because 16 hours later, he was recanting almost, and I say almost because there's a couple of things he doesn't recant, everything he told me. And now he's being accused by someone he had described to me in the interview as closer than a brother, who he spends more time with than his own wife, was now accusing him of massive theft.
1: But, I mean, in episode 5, I believe, do we have this, play it for me here. This is, you got sound of Mizuhara calling Bank of America?
0: Yeah, it came out during the court hearing. It is a recording of a Bank of America, you know, when they say this call may be recorded.
1: They are actually recording it.
0: They're recording you. Let me tell you, they're recording you.
1: Quality assurance. By the way, yeah. Another great fantasy.
2: No.
1: Or band. Is that a cover band? All right,
0: yeah. And I will, Rich, I will tell you, yes. I was dying to hear this recording. This okay. was a really important recording. I knew that banks record these calls. I know that you can't just wire $100,000, $200,000, or $500,000 with the bank doing its due diligence.
1: Of course.
0: So I really wanted to know who the voice was when they were trying to wire this money.
1: Sure sounds like the guy I heard all over episode 2. Hit it.
3: This is a Bank of America recording from February 2022.
4: Who am I speaking with?
5: Shohei Ohtani.
2: Thank you. How may I help you?
4: So I tried to log into online banking, and it told me that it's not available to me at this time, and I need a call.
3: Seymour would track the Bank of America call to the same cell phone number I called when I interviewed ePay.
2: Could you tell me the name of the payee and the amount of the transaction, please?
4: It's for $200,000.
1: Well, again, that sounds just like the interpreter in question right there.
0: That is ePay okay. Mizuhara's voice.
1: So now, all right, let's just...
0: Well, I have to tell you, the Bank of America woman didn't buy it. They shut down Shohei's account. And we talk about that in the podcast. They say they're like, no, because he says they say, well, what is it for? And he says a car loan. And as we ask in the podcast, who needs a $200,000 wire for a car loan from a friend? And so Bank of America doesn't buy it. ePay calls back. There's actually, I want to say it's roughly 24 phone calls between ePay and Bank of America. That's just one instance of it. And he convinces a different bank employee to reopen the account because he knew everything about Shohei. He had helped set up that bank account with Shohei when they first come to the United States and they're at spring training in Arizona.
1: All right. So what questions remain unanswered for you right now, two years in?
0: I would love to interview Shohei Ohtani.
1: Well, that's not going to happen, is it?
0: Well, why not? Why?
1: Well, I mean, because... How thrilled are the Dodgers with your third?
0: Well,
1: you know, let's be straight up here. You know what I mean? Like this is after this happened, World Series, MVPs, you know, marriage, beautiful dogs, you know, that run around
0: children.
1: On the field.
0: Children,
1: right? I should mention that before the dogs.
0: I mean, you know, yes, he won two World Series, but he also now has kids.
1: No, right. Yeah. So like. What's the point of rehashing this?
0: Well, and we get into that.
1: The interpreter's in jail. The interpreter said, this is me. A lot. I mean, the affidavit, again, I read it. Like, there wasn't a single, to me, a shred of, like, you would know better. I didn't see a shred of, like, it's 100% that he knew about it, that he was directing it, that he was doing this, that he... And the bookie you talked to, does he even say, oh, yeah, he came to me one time?
0: Oh, no. He says, I only dealt with ePay.
1: Yeah, I mean, so.
0: Here's the question I have.
1: Okay.
0: Oftentimes when you're looking at these tragedies, when you're looking at these sad stories, for me it is, okay, what is the lesson? What do we learn from it?
1: Mm-hmm.
0: How do we protect athletes? Whether it's Shohei Ohtani or some kid who's coming up in high school right now who's about to be another phenom. Right. What are we doing? And when I say we, I'm talking about the teams, the leagues, the agents, the media. Like, what do we learn from this? Because oftentimes these athletes are really young men and women who are making a whole lot of money.
1: Mm-hmm.
0: And when you make a lot of money and you're young, who is near you? Who's getting close to you? What kind of choices are you, the athlete, making? What kind of choices are the people you trust making? And, you know, this is not the first time that someone close to an athlete made some really questionable choices and really jeopardized the athlete's career or stole from them. And, you know, look at Pete Rose. There's athletes that have made terrible decisions.
1: So you're saying Shohei should talk about it as a cautionary tale?
0: I mean, I would like to talk to Shohei to know from Shohei what happened. I've had other people tell me what Shohei knew and what he didn't know and what ePay said and what ePay didn't say. And when ePay told him and when he did and didn't know that the story was coming. But I'd like to hear it from the man himself. I always want to hear it from the person who really went through it, who experienced it. Now, will Shohei ever let anyone ask him questions? It is fascinating. I'm not the only reporter who thinks this. He is one of the most, if not the most inaccessible athlete a reporter has ever tried to get near. I mean, my colleague Tim Kuehn, who's in the podcast, is a tremendous reporter, and he's done more cover stories for ESPN magazine than any other reporter at ESPN, and he has been trying to profile and has written beautiful profiles of Shohei Ohtani since he first came to the United States, and he says he is the most inaccessible, the biggest enigma that he's ever tried to wrap his head around.
1: Yeah, I mean, the one time I met him was at a Rams game.
0: Did you get to ask him any questions?
1: Well, I mean,
0: I would love to know.
1: Actually, he couldn't have been nicer. He took a picture with my son, and the person who got his attention and say, like, hey, this kid wants to talk to you was ePay.
0: There you go.
1: You know what I mean? Ipe was sitting right next to
0: you
1: him.
0: You just nailed it, Rich.
1: And he's like, hey, this kid wants to take a picture. Hopped right up. Couldn't have been nicer. Couldn't have been cooler. My kid was over the moon, you know?
0: Yeah.
1: And so that's the whole, you know, question here. Is it possible he didn't know he's getting ripped? Hold on. He didn't go. I'm giving you a scenario.
0: Okay.
1: And I know I'm talking to an investigative reporter.
0: Here we go.
1: You've heard it all. You've been through it all. Is it possible here he didn't know about it? Ipe did, in fact, tell you the truth that Shohei helped him get out of it, because he's basically like, oh, I can't believe you've ripped me off, but let me help you out here. I got the money. Just take it. You're done. And he didn't think anything of it until somebody on his side goes, even you doing that puts you in trouble with Major League Baseball. You didn't know anything about the gambling. Got it. It's going to be tough to prove that if you've paid the money with your guy. And so suddenly Ipe calls you up and goes, no, I lied. And that's the truth that Shohei would never want to talk about the rest of his life. Right?
0: So those are very reasonable questions, considering the strangeness about how the interviews went down.
1: Right.
0: That's why I think episode 5 is so important, is we don't just say this is what the feds found, mm-hmm. because, you know, the feds have subpoena power. The feds can get people, haul them in and interview them.
1: Right.
0: They interview Shohei. We come to find out Shohei was playing the Giants. And earlier that day, he had been through, I believe it was 2 days mm-hmm. of interviews with the mm-hmm. federal government.
1: Right.
0: They interview his bookkeepers, his financial planners, his agent. The feds really talk to as many people as they can. They talk to Shohei. This agent that we do an interview with went through 40,000. He and his team went through 40,000 text messages between Shohei and Ipe. Mm-hmm. He says there wasn't a single text message, not one, that showed anything about betting or interest in betting or
1: even stuff like
0: money.
1: How's the meal cooking, you know, like
0: nothing like that they could see.
1: Right.
0: And so that's why I think episode 5 is so interesting. Is it's one thing to sit, you know, read a court document. I mean, I do that for a living. I find them fascinating, but I understand they can be kind of dry. This is actually the people who were, you know, raiding the bookie's house, pulling out, you know, $40,000 watches and casino chips, and tying all of that to what's on Ipe's phone as he's coming back from Seoul, South Korea. I mean, it's fascinating how they did their investigation. And it's interesting to hear why they believe so firmly that Shohei is innocent.
1: It's called The Betrayal of Shohei Ohtani, premieres today with the first 2 episodes. And new episode's going to drop every Tuesday and Thursday through August 11th. So it's a grand total of 6 episodes.
0: And we tackle all those questions you're asking, Rich.
1: Okay.
0: All of them.
1: Well, I truly did appreciate when you made yourself available when I'm like, okay.
0: It was a crazy time.
1: Yeah, it had to have been.
0: Yeah.
1: Had to have been.
0: Yeah. It's a story that just never seems to stop.
1: I would say, let's go take on the Dodger game, but I don't know.
5: Red Sox are in town this weekend.
1: Is that right?
5: Yeah. Just saying.
1: Great stuff.
0: Thank you.
1: 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Anytime.
0: Thank you, Rich. Love being here.
1: Thank you. Right back at you. Back here on the Rich Eisen Show, moving forward, Terrell Davis will be joining us on an Overreaction Monday on a Tuesday. Rich Eisen here with some advice. 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

0: 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Ooh. That was a fascinating conversation right there.
1: Oh, yeah. Huh? Oh man.
0: Yeah, I don't think Shohei Ohtani's ever going to talk about
2: no.
0: it. Nor would I if I were him. Or
1: if I was advising him, if I was him, right. I would never speak on this ever. Yeah. Nothing good can come out of it.
0: Again, I remember for like 24 hours, we're like, oh, God. Crazy.
1: And oh, then, yeah, he's getting suspended.
0: And then the 48 hours after that is like, hold the phone.
2: Yep.
0: Yeah. And then a week later, I read this affidavit, and they're like, there's nothing. There's not even a code that one would sit here and think, like, we can't even, you know, see one exchange between the two that could even be viewed as code as to wondering what's going on.
1: Right.
0: I mean, if, again, I were ever in a position of placing a wager for you,
1: mm-hmm.
0: would you not send me one text?
1: Or an emoji or something.
0: Or anything to say what happened.
1: Yeah.
0: Where are we? What's going on?
1: Just we good. It's something. Yeah. Anything. I don't know.
3: I would call you. I wouldn't text you.
0: Okay. Because you're very careful.
2: Carrier pigeons.
0: You don't leave any footprints.
1: But it's not like a mob movie where they like go to a payphone or do this or get a burn. You know, Breaking Bad, get a burner, you know.
0: Right. And it doesn't seem to me that they're really, again, in the interview that I heard, it didn't seem to me like the interpreter was any criminal mastermind.
2: No, not at all. It's not that phone
0: He's
2: call.
0: He's just calling up. This phone call is recorded.
2: I mean,
0: for your
1: state your name, Shohei Ohtani,
0: for quality assurance.
2: Training purposes.
0: What's your name? I am the most famous baseball player on planet Earth. What's yours? You know, I mean.
1: Oh, hi, Mike.
2: Yeah, how you doing?
0: Oh, and I want $200,000 for a car loan.
1: Carla, that's some car.
3: Was you getting a Bentley?
1: Rolls?
0: Because if you're taking $200,000 out for a car loan, aren't you just going to take the $200,000 out and buy the car?
2: The car, exactly.
0: You know what I mean? Like, so all of this, I'm listening it's to crazy. It. I'm like, what the hell am I listening to?
2: It's crazy.
1: It's like you're watching Dateline or something. Happen? You're like, man, these are the dumbest criminals alive.
0: You know.
1: Yeah, I'm excited to dive into this.
0: 844-204-RICH, number to dial. All rise. Terzo in Iowa would like to join us. What's up, Terzo? How are you, brother? What's going on?
4: This is player 249.
0: Okay.
4: Hi, Rich. Oh.
0: You want to interpret that? Was that a gambling reference?
1: Yeah, you don't use your real names. You use, like, a number code.
0: Oh, is that right?
1: Yeah.
2: Oh, God.
0: Unless you're calling the bank.
1: Right.
4: Yeah. My wire number is 487-329.
0: Careful.
4: Anyways. Yeah. So, hey, Rich, I got a couple comments for you. First one being, like, I love all of the LeBron hate that he's going to Philly. Like, come on, man. This is a great storyline. This is going to be the fun last chapter of his career. It would have been nice to see him go back to Miami. It would have been nice to see him go back to Cleveland and bookend that whole story. But him going to Philly and the storylines and the matchups we're going to have all year long, it's going to be fantastic. And all of the LeBron hate just needs to stop. If he wins one in Philly, that would be a great story and a great way to end his career. And for that city, for that team, TJ, that'd be awesome. It's just I think all the MJ haters just don't want to see that happen. Because if he wins a title with four teams, that just makes his argument for the GOAT even more relevant. So that's just kind of my thought. Let's just enjoy these last two seasons with him.
0: I agree. Thanks for the call. Terzo in Iowa. There you go. It's LeBron going to Philadelphia. You know what I'd love to hear? I'd love to hear from a Philadelphia fan who will fully admit that they thought about LeBron in a similar way that you have been talking about him. And now that he's a Sixer, you're like, oh, he's ours. I just want to hear somebody.
3: There's definitely
0: done a complete 180.
3: There's 1,000% those fans.
0: Yeah. That's what I want to hear. Oh, I booed him. I screamed at him when he came as a Cav and a Heat and a Laker. I love him. Now I love him. I can't wait to watch him play point guard.
3: Well, that's part of
0: family. Shams is saying that's the plan. That's Nick Nurse. They're going to put him at point, which, by the way, I totally get it. I can't wait to see it. I mean, you've got score. I mean, what this guy does to facilitate is all-time great. That rhymes. I know I'm going on Walt Frazier here.
3: Clyde.
0: And how many times early part of his career is like, he passes too much. Okay, so let's get Edgecombe and let's get Maxey, let's get Brown, all facilitated by LeBron and slashing to the basket. There's Embiid protecting it on the other end. LeBron, by the way, are you aware that LeBron is fourth on the all-time assists list?
1: Well, he's played 300 years in the league.
0: I got it, but still.
3: And he's not a point guard, so that's very impressive. As a guy played the fourth.
0: He's only about 300 assists shy of Chris Paul, I believe. No, Kidd. Jason Kidd is next up, and he's 400 shy of Chris Paul.
1: Yeah. Spectacular career. He's accumulated a lot of stats and a lot of numbers. I think if I'm a Philly fan, I don't know why you want to take the ball out of Maxey's hands. He's your best player.
3: Because LeBron James is the most, probably the most intelligent basketball player of all time, and having him facilitate for that team, I'm willing to take that chance.
0: Hour one in the books here on the Rich Eisen Show.
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25: 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Earlier on the show, ESPN investigative reporter Tisha Thompson. Coming up, Pro Football Hall of Famer Terrell Davis. From Super Troopers 3, Jay Chandrasekhar and Kevin Heffernan. And now, it's Rich Eisen.
0: All right, everybody. Welcome to this edition of the Rich Eisen Show, hour number two. Terrell Davis is about to join us, Pro Football Hall of Famer, longtime friend. So we begin hour number two with breaking news from the Los Angeles Chargers. Right across the street, you got this DJ Mikey D's and D's Nuts, a little breaking
29: Here
0: news.
29: It
0: Here it comes.
29: I see.
25: Breaking news.
0: Listen, we all know... Josh Allen married a very highly successful actress.
1: Yes, yeah.
0: The Hall of Fame tight end, future Hall of Fame tight end, Travis Kelce, married a very famous English teacher. Correct? If I'm not mistaken,
3: Russell Wilson.
0: Well, now three's a charm.
1: No doubt.
0: Justin Herbert, pop the question.
1: Mm.
0: To Madison Beer. Well, that's her Instagram account there, huh? She's very nice photographs. Very good.
1: I think that was a collab.
0: I hope
29: they collab. Of course they collab.
0: All right.
29: Collab.
1: More engagements and playoff wins.
29: Yeah. Oh, Brock.
0: You know what? Yesterday at the Michigan Champion Circle event, somebody came up to me, said he watches the show every day, and he said, "You know, I was with you. I thought Chris would be nicer after getting married, but you're angrier."
1: I'm not.
0: LeBron's not going to be a factor. We're seeing this. I mean, you see the Chargers tweeted out as well. Beautiful photographs. That Madison did not put on her Instagram.
1: I'm much happier.
0: It's just you know,
29: more posts.
0: You're now saying he had there's more engagements
29: and playoff.
0: than playoff wins for him.
1: That's just a factual statement.
3: Yeah, but that would be factual for anybody.
0: This is his personal life. This is a lovely moment for him.
2: Chris, just
1: I'm excited for
2: truth.
1: I love love. I'm glad that he has found love.
3: Yeah, I don't know. It doesn't sound like
0: no, you can't. This is
1: what do you mean?
0: Now it doesn't sound like you really feel that.
2: That wasn't sincere.
3: You just traveled that path, right? You should be happy for them.
1: Maybe, I am happy.
0: Or maybe this was the missing ingredient. Maybe just add beer. How many people in how many men in life are like, you know what? I should just let's have a beer.
3: That's about 50-50 for the beer working. Yeah. Like sometimes the beer is good, most times it's not.
2: Yeah. Depends.
3: You know,
0: can we just wish a mazel tov to our neighbor across the street? He's our neighbor on top of it.
1: All right. You made your point.
3: I've got a cousin.
2: Half empty.
3: Got a cousin who's got beer and it didn't do well for him.
1: I'm happy,
3: you know,
1: for him.
0: Xander's over the moon right now. I'm waiting for the text from him saying, are you and mom going to get invited to another one?
3: Not after this conversation.
2: Yeah. I mean, Brockman's not.
3: Brockman just ruined it for you.
0: And the wedding he means is yours. By the way, I saw Sarah made a bit out of that.
1: Of course she did.
0: Everything's a bit.
1: Her whole life is a bit.
3: She talks bad about him.
0: Congratulations,
3: himself.
0: Justin Herbert and Madison Beer.
2: Maybe at the end of the season we'll say that too.
0: There you go. See?
2: I'm with Brockman on this one.
0: What? This guy thinks you are angrier. And that's somebody separate. It's just a consumer of the program.
1: Whoever that is, I'm happier.
0: Okay, very good. Thank you. Ladies and gentlemen, I'm always happy to see this man's face. He's a Pro Football Hall of Famer. He's Terrell Davis. Yeah. Look at you, TD. Look at you.
4: What's up, Rich?
0: Since when do you wear glasses?
4: I've gotten older. That's what happened.
0: Come on.
4: I can't see. So I have readers, man. I can't see, dude.
0: Hold on a minute. Let me look at us.
4: See, there you go.
0: Look at two handsome, bespectacled bald men. Look at us.
4: You know? Are you still, Rich, are you fully bald? What's going on up there, man? Why don't you just go ahead and take it all off, brother?
0: Oh, what do you mean, take it all off?
4: Like, just take it off.
0: Like, man. You mean the sides and everything like that?
4: Yeah,
0: TD,
4: yeah.
0: TD, you know Susie. That's a no-go. That's a no-fly zone. You know my wife. Come on now. That's just not going to happen. How are you doing? How are you?
4: Life's good. Raising my, we have three kids, man.
0: How old are 15. They now? How old
4: yeah,
0: are they?
4: 15. My Jackson's 15. So boy, 13. Boy, Miles. My daughter, Dylan, she's 11.
0: Okay. We're right What's behind you. 17, yeah. 15, the two boys. And 12, almost 13 is the daughter. Is your girl dad wrapped up? TD.
4: Oh man,
0: it's a wrap, right? It's a wrap.
4: It's a wrap. And she's not only the youngest, but she's the only girl. Yeah.
0: Okay.
4: She got me.
0: Right. You open up the defense like the Packers to just let her get whatever she wants, right? Just like that.
4: Yeah, just like that. That's a great analogy.
0: Yeah, look at me. I'm making references.
4: No resistance. Just come on in.
0: Were you surprised they let you score in the Super Bowl?
4: I did, because I didn't even think about it. They told me when we went to the sideline, the defense came over and said, Neil Smith came over and said, man, they let you guys score. And I was a little confused at the time. Like, why would they do that? Number one.
0: Yeah.
4: But then I, you know, obviously seeing how the game unfolded, okay, you let us score, you keep some time on the clock, you got a chance to go back and, you know, try to tie the game up. So, yeah, I mean, it made sense. But at the moment, I didn't think they would try to let us score. But they did. So we appreciate it. Thank you.
0: Pardon me for asking. I don't have the numbers in front of me. Was that your only Super Bowl score of your career, or do you have other ones? TD.
4: No, I scored twice. That was the third one. So I scored twice in that game.
0: That's right.
4: Yeah, that was a three touchdown game, Rich.
0: Okay.
4: that was a good one.
0: I'm sorry. Were you the MVP of that game, Terrell Davis? Were you the MVP?
4: You know what? Yeah, ironically, I was.
0: Look at you. Yeah. See, that one I did know. I walked myself into that one. All right. It's good to see you. Tell me the folks that are brought you to meet here today, because again, the malady, if you will, that you are here to let everyone know about and raise awareness for. I don't know if I'm going to pronounce it correctly, but I'll try it. It's Tardiv Dyskinesia. Is that it?
4: Yeah, great job, man. It's Tardiv.
0: Tardiv.
4: Tardiv Dyskinesia.
0: Okay.
4: And I'm here, man. I'm partnering with Teva Pharmaceuticals to raise awareness. And it's called the other TD. So I came to raise awareness for the other TD,
0: okay.
4: not football touchdowns. But it's tardive dyskinesia. And what it is, man, TD is a chronic movement disorder, and it's characterized by repetitive and uncontrollable movements. And it's caused by taking certain prescription mental health medications, such as an antidepressant or an antipsychotic. And, some of the symptoms you would see is like this movement in your face, your hands, your feet, your torso. And it could appear to be shaking or trembling. And it really does affect a person's ability to just eat, to walk and talk. And so we just want to raise awareness. If you or anybody you know out there are experiencing those symptoms, please go to theothertd.com or talk to your healthcare provider.
0: Yeah, obviously you got to diagnose it first and then figure out right. what to do from there. And so theothertd.com to learn more on that. How's it going to work with Sean Payton not calling the plays, TD?

0: let him go, end up bringing him back, and then offering him the, you know, to call a play. So we'll see how that works out, Rich. I think it, you know, maybe, you know, and Sean has admitted to this last year where he says that it's difficult now when he calls plays because he thinks about what can go wrong more than what is really happening with the play, you know. So that's kind of a sign where I think he's recognizing maybe it is time for somebody else to call the plays and give me, you know, where he's got a different perspective, where he can have a different role, maybe come in there from time to time, and then, you know, maybe he'll, you know, call an audible on some plays or something like that. But standing back and letting Davis Webb call plays, I think, is probably a good thing for the Broncos. And it sounds like that Bo Nix seems to be pretty happy with Davis Webb, and they seem like they have a great relationship. And that's really how things really take off, is when you have two, you know, the quarterback and the coordinator who are collaborating on the plays. It tends to work out a lot better that way.
1: Well, I mean, for me, out of all the accomplishments of Sean Payton's career, and, you know, he's always been kind enough to come on the show, and I will tell him this when he's here, is that if he's able to take away the control freakishness of calling plays and literally let somebody else do it with the occasional coming over the top, that would be one of the biggest accomplishments of his entire career.
0: Yeah, you told him that?
1: No, I said I plan on telling him that.
0: Okay.
1: For sure. No, I don't think I'm telling any tales out of school here. You know what I mean? Like, for him to, like, how's he going to, at decades he's had the two hands on the wheel, you know?
0: Yes, but there's a transition, and everything evolves, and there's growing, and you get to a point where you can't do it anymore. You know, the game is not the game will never pass him by, but his own admission, he talked about calling plays and not thinking more about the negatives than the positives. And that might be a sign to just go ahead and, you know, let somebody else take the steering wheel. And you just, you know, you play like my wife does. She's a great passenger, backseat driver. Although I'm driving, she's giving me all of the, you know, the directions on when to turn, and I'm going too fast, I'm stopping too fast, stuff like that. Maybe that's Sean Payton's role.
1: Okay. So now you open the door here. Would your wife be able to just say, you know what, I trust TD to be able to signal properly and figure out where to go. I'm just going to stop. No. I'm going to stop. Giving directions.
0: I don't think so.
1: Okay. That's my
0: point. I know.
1: That's my point. Terrell Davis here on the Rich Eisen Show. Moving on before he gets in any more trouble. The best running back in the National Football League entering 2026 is Terrell Davis. Who is it?
0: It's interesting because you have your Christian McCaffreys. You still got your Derrick Henrys. You got Saquon Barkley. James Cook had a monster year last year. You got
1: Jonathan Taylor. I'll help you tap dance a little bit. You got Jonathan Taylor, and then you got the two.
0: Yeah, JJ, like, he got so many.
1: And then you got the two guys that are vying for first overall in fantasy drafts all across the country, and Bijan and Jahmyr Gibbs now getting the ball as the bell cow. But now you have to answer.
0: Now, the question you ask is going into this year. It's kind of two answers. If you're looking at, like, best production back, that's different than the best back. Because sometimes the best back is not always the most productive back that goes into a season for whatever reason. You know,
1: are you going third down protection schemes on me now? Is that where you're going on me right now? Because that is part of the role. I mean, Peyton Manning, as you know, if you didn't know that, you weren't getting on the field with him. You know what I mean? Like, that's so what? All right. So give me each one of those: best back and most productive. So you thought you'd get out of it by saying, it's a little bit more nuanced, Rich. This is sports talk radio, TD. Come on now.
0: I know.
1: There's no nuance here. What are you talking about?
0: I don't know. I don't know who's the best back.
1: No, I'm not letting you out. No. This is not right. No. The best back in the NFL. You're Terrell Davis. You're like, this guy's got to have the rock for me today. Derrick Henry's out there.
0: I'll say the best back, and I'll include sort of his body of work.
1: Please.
0: It's still Derrick Henry.
1: It is.
0: Yeah.
1: Why?
0: Because Derrick has, he's probably the few backs, if any.

0: that you know they're going to run the ball, you know he's getting the ball, and it's pretty hard to stop. And for whatever reason, the last couple of years, Baltimore they haven't used them the way that I thought they would use them. And this man, his you know, like I said, his resume, his body of work, what he did in high school, what he did in college, what he's doing in the pros. The guy had he had a 2,000-yard season, almost eclipsed it twice with a 1,900-yard season. Doesn't appear to be slowing down, in my opinion. I still like his style of running. I like the downhill. You know, big back. He's big, but he's got a really, really good top-end speed. It's hard to see Derrick Henry. I've never seen him get caught from behind. So I'll go with Derrick. And he's been consistent, man. So I'll go with Derrick Henry.
1: First ballot, right, TD?
0: Oh, yeah.
1: In your room one day, whenever it's time for him. First ballot, oh, yeah. Right?
0: Yep, okay. Yep. No question about it.
1: I'm with you. So then what will be the challenge for Jahmyr Gibbs to now get the ball more based on the fact? I mean, he's one of the best home run hitters we've seen in recent years at the position. Now he's RB1 without
0: a doubt. Yeah, he's RB1. He doesn't have the Batman and Robin connection there. The challenge is really being the guy every down. You know, when you're splitting carries – and not only carries, but, you know, touches. I think it's for him, he's got a chance to kind of rest a little bit in between those. And knowing you got somebody else who can move the chain, make the situation better. And then you got that competitive, that friendly competitiveness that he had. You know, that was pretty awesome to see. But now you're the man. It's different. It is. It's just different now that you're the every down guy. You might get, you know, 20 touches a game, but everything's on you. You don't have that sort of yin and yang sort of combination there. But I think, you know, but I also think that he seems like he's a young man that can handle that. He's got that Marshall Faulk in him, man. I love the way Jahmyr runs. He's got that. He's light. He's maybe he's more Chris Johnson, but he's got that kind of flair to him. I like the way he runs.
1: Terrell Davis here on the Rich Eisen Show. Before I let you go, you want to take a crack at what it looks like if Aaron Donald says, yes, I do want to play again, and there's Myles Garrett on this Rams team?
0: I thought he said that. So it's not official. I mean,
1: Official yet. No, he's going through a process, TD. But to me, it's like if you go through a process and you look like that, and again, I just take his physical readiness for granted, which I know is, you know, easy for me to say sitting on my ass here in this part of Los Angeles.
0: Yeah.
1: But it does appear to be real, for real.
0: Yeah. He's been out. He was out 1 year, 2 years. I can't
1: remember. It's three.
0: 3 years?
1: Yeah.
0: Ooh, Rich. I don't know. I know Aaron Donald. I know he's always in the gym. I know he's always ready. But there's a different workout with you working out to prepare for football versus playing football. And he knows that. He recognizes that. But if the question is, if we get the same Aaron Donald that left 3 years ago and you got Myles Garrett, I don't know. You may have to pencil in the Rams in the Super Bowl.
1: Yeah, 2023 was his last year. So he's missed years, and it will have been three coming up. You know, when he gets out there, honestly. Right? I mean Seahawks fans get pissed when they hear that, though.
0: I know. And they should. They should. That's
1: how would you take that if you're the defending Super Bowl champs and it's like, oh, yeah, the team that you beat in the AFC championship game as it would have been for you. They just added somebody spectacular and they're getting a Hall of Famer in waiting back. You have no chance to repeat. You'd have been pissed.
0: I would thank you for that. We need the motivation. You can't pay for that kind of motivation. So if I'm the Seahawks, I am thanking all that the media, all the news outlets, all the pundits. Thank you for that fuel. Appreciate it. All right. They don't want to be praised for what?
1: Right. Exactly. I hear you.
0: Yeah. You don't want to be praised. You don't want to be praised until you're holding that Lombardi Trophy. Until the confetti's coming down. That's when the praise comes in. Before that, you don't care. You know, you'll take that.
1: All right, before I let you go, I've never asked you this, so I'm going to ask you this before I let you go here, TD. Your favorite Elway story where something happened, maybe it's the first time you saw it, or it was maybe in the biggest game, obviously, Super Bowl, in the huddle, something happens, he says something, something was going down, and then he takes care of business for you and the team. You got one of those?
0: That's that Joe Montana story that you're trying to get me to. Where he talks about, I think it's John Candy in the stands or something like that.
1: Well, I'm sure I don't know if LA ever noticed anybody like that in the stands, but just anything like where he's just like, we're going to do this, and then it happens. Was it the helicopter play? Anything like that?
0: No, he didn't say anything before that.
1: You didn't say anything before that.
0: No, I don't have
1: anything on the sideline. Anything he told you during the week, and then it happened. Nothing.
0: He wasn't that kind of quarterback to tell you. Nah, I don't see. You should have told me before I came over here. I could have probably thought about something, but okay. I'm drawing a blank.
1: All right. Here's the thing, then. For the next time, I want to have you on before the season. Okay.
0: Okay. Come up with. All right. So you're saying think about that story and then come back.
1: Yeah, you're not on a tour. Okay. You know what I mean? Okay. Where you're not on a tour, like, you know, you're like speed dating right now. I'm sure you're on a Zoom tour right now, and I'm just part of it.
0: True.
1: You know what
0: that
1: I mean?
0: That is true.
1: Okay.
0: That is true.
1: You're the best, TD. Love you, man. Best to your family. Okay.
0: Yeah, likewise, Rich, man. I miss you, dude. Miss right you, man. You. Miss our fun days at the NFL Network, man. We had a ball.
1: I do. And everyone's saying, like, you know, if
0: – that Del Tufo? Where is Del Tufo?
1: Oh, no. Don't feed the animal. Don't feed the animal. say hi, Mikey.
2: TD, how you doing, brother?
0: Where are you, man? TD, man. There he is. That's my guy.
2: I love TD.
1: Don't feed the animals, man. Good to see you, TD. You're the best.
0: Hey, likewise, man. 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
1: Certainly, if you have the symptoms that present where you might have tardive dyskinesia.
0: Yeah, there you go.
1: Okay.
0: There you go.
1: That's my golf game. I'm better the second time around.
0: There you go, Rich.
1: It's Terrell Davis, everybody, right here on the Rich Eisen Show. 844. I've got a driving story involving Suze.
3: Oh.
1: You know, we'll take a break.
3: I think we should.
1: We'll take a break. If TD's going to put it out there, I'll put it out there. This is fun. 844-204-RICH is the number to dial. We also have Overreaction Monday on a Tuesday. And what's going on with the Tampa Bay Buccaneers and their quarterback and, if you will, the quarterback of their defense. There's news of popping out of Tampa, Florida.
3: Yeah, and it's not great.
1: Okay, well, when you run a small business, you don't just do the job. 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Overreaction Monday on a Tuesday coming up.
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0: That's basically what I'm saying. Back on the Rich Eisen Show, one big family. 844-204-RICH, number to dial. Let's go to Joey in Maine.
1: Joey.
0: Maine, what's going on? What's up, Joey?
2: Hey, guys. Great to talk with you. I may be in Maine, but I'm an SEC homer. But your interview with the coach and players from Michigan yesterday was phenomenal.
0: Oh, thank you. Appreciate that.
2: You expect Coach Willingham to come out and say the things he does, but it was not coach speak. I mean, he literally sat down and had a conversation with you. When you brought his players on, what a group of articulate, humble, and hungry players. I will tell you this, Rich. You have made this SEC guy want to go blue.
0: Oh, wow.
1: Oh, wow.
0: Easy, Joey, easy. Man. Easy. Hey, no, let Joey go, man. Let Joey keep let him talk. And I appreciate that, you know, because thank you, Joey. And, you know, it's wild. I think was yesterday the first time I've ever interviewed on the program two 19-year-olds and an 18-year-old. Bryce Underwood is 18.
1: Wow.
0: Guys.
3: That's insane.
0: And Andrew Marsh and Trey McKinney of Michigan football wide receiver room and Michigan basketball national champion room, they're 19. So... here I am, almost 40 years older than some of these guys. And I just, yeah. And then I feel old. And that's why, you know, again, Kyle Whittingham at age 66 getting his opportunity to coach Michigan. And just having a conversation with him, it was funny when I asked him, you know, hey, what's it going to be like? You put your headset on in the big house? And he's like, well, I put my headset on in the big house three times in my life. You know what I mean? Like, he's been there and done that.
1: Yeah, right.
0: But here he is now, a 66-year-old guy in a world of NIL and portal and whatever, which is why I asked him. And this is kind of what came out of the chats yesterday that I'm seeing is trending in places, is what he had to say about the future of college football, mm-hmm. and what if he could wave a wand, it would look like in the world of NIL and portals and things of that nature.
4: What do you want to see done if you could have your way?
5: Just in college football in its entirety?
4: Yes, sir.
5: I think it's got to be an NFL minor league model where we have a salary cap. And, you know, the players are employees. I think, you know, as distasteful as some of that is, I don't think there's any other way that is better than that. And, you know, right now it's out of control. I mean, we're going to have probably, you know, a dozen teams in the next recruiting cycle with $50 million rosters. You know, there's such a disparity between the haves and the have-nots. And I think that the only way to get that evened out and level the playing field is to go ahead and pattern it after an NFL, like I said, a minor league NFL model and a super league, if you will. And you'll probably see, you know, 48 to 60 teams survive the cut and be on the right side of the line in the sand and proceed forward.
4: And that would be with the, obviously other conferences or something that. Yeah. That would maybe also mean you have unions and collective bargaining.
5: It's part of it.
4: And that's where it would have to go.
5: I don't see any other way around it if it goes that direction. Now, you know, private equity is starting to enter the picture as well, and where that goes, you know, who knows. But there's got to be some guardrails. There's got to be some ability to get control of the thing, because the NIL is going up, you know, 20, 30, 40% a year, and it can't continue that way. It's not sustainable.
0: $50 million payroll.
1: Wow.
0: For, you said, a dozen teams in college.
1: Not sustainable, like you said. No.
0: Well, it's not sustainable for everybody.
1: That's true, too.
0: Did you see the Ohio State made a deal with a bank today? They're going to put the bank logo on the jersey and with $17 million a team or something like that?
1: Yep, and it just broke. Notre Dame has done the same thing with SoFi for $18 to $20 million a year.
0: And not everyone's going to be making those deals.
1: Nope.
0: So what happens? Super League in it. We called it years ago. And it's the only way to go. And the question is, who's in and who's out? Who decides who's in and who's out? If you don't think the SEC and the Big Ten are having some conversations behind the scenes just a little bit, I think you're out of your mind.
4: Didn't they already have a working group? I think Tony Petitti's speaking this week, the Big Ten Media Day. Media Week is this week. Yeah, there's six teams today, six on Wednesday, and six on Thursday. 18 Big Ten teams, by the way. Big Ten have 18.
6: It's insane.
4: So you take 18, how much is in the SEC? Is it 17 in the SEC?
7: Yeah, it's a lot, too.
4: It's odd that it's less when it means more there. Math might not be the strong suit
1: outside
4: of Vanderbilt.
1: It's more
4: anyway.
1: Per team. That's what that means.
4: Is it a song?
1: It means more per team if there's less.
4: Oh, I see what you do. Okay. So I should do the math.
1: That's math.
4: Okay. Good.
1: There's 16 SEC teams.
4: Okay, 16 and 18. So that's
1: 34.
4: We're halfway there.
1: But what's the number? What would be a good number for you? 60? 50?
4: Well,
1: 75?
4: Maybe a little bit more, and then you have divisions, right?
1: Are we relegating? Are we promoting?
4: Hell yeah, we're doing that. You're doing the whole Super League thing.
1: Okay.
4: Oh, yeah.
1: EPL style.
4: Yeah.
1: Yeah. Uh-huh. Yep.
4: Yeah, you're relegating. And that's the whole thing. It's like if I'm joining this, I would be looking at the Big Ten and the SEC saying, are you ready to relegate some of your own teams?
1: I don't know why you need to call out Vanderbilt like that, but okay.
4: No, I'm not saying that either. I'm not saying that.
1: Northwestern, come on.
4: Hey, that's the idea, is that, you know, you'd have to be willing to relegate your own. But until somebody gets together.
1: Yeah, who's running it? Who's in charge?
4: That's right.
1: Yeah.
4: I don't know. I've nominated Greg Sankey multiple times.
1: I don't think he wants it.
4: Well, money talks. Somebody's going to throw something. I don't know. But when private equity's involved and banks are like, you can put the logo on and here's all that money and you can now get a whole bunch of players for your team that other schools won't be able to compete with. Right? Until somebody puts this together on behalf of a group of like-minded schools that have the same issues with each other, this stuff's going to keep growing and growing. But you have Michigan's football coach basically saying, turn it into the mini NFL.
1: Yeah, just to clarify, though, these deals with Ohio State and Notre Dame, they're across all sports. It's the entire athletic department.
4: Right. Sure.
1: Right. So the $20 million isn't going just to the football team.
4: Understood. But what's the main economic engine for the rest of the
1: team? Of course. Yeah. Of course. Just pointing at it.
4: I appreciate you pointing that out.
1: Of course.
4: All right. We've got Overreaction Monday on a Tuesday. Let's take a break and get to that right here on the Rich Eisen Show. That wants to let you know to hire right the first time with LinkedIn Hiring Pro. Why don't you get started by posting a free job at LinkedIn.com/Eisen. Overreaction Monday on a Tuesday. More of your phone calls when we come back right here on the Rich Eisen Show.
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0: 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Okay. So we did the show remotely yesterday.
1: Yeah,
0: we did. We is the royal we. Because right. You guys were here and then hardly in it. I'm right. Sorry.
1: That's okay.
0: Good job yesterday.
1: Thank you.
0: You're welcome.
1: We were here.
0: You did the, as they say in the business, tops and tails.
1: Right,
0: tops and tails. First and the last.
1: Tops and tails.
2: We were here in case anything went awry.
1: Yeah, that's right.
0: So we didn't do the Overreaction Monday pod.
1: Correct.
0: Which we're going to start to do with regularity middle of August. I think we've decided that. At any rate, it's not like there are any rules.
1: No.
3: No rules.
0: It's just that rules are that when we're doing a pod on Monday, or we don't do one on a Monday, we do Overreaction Monday on a Tuesday. It's time for that. Hit it.
4: That was terrible.
5: That was crap. That was garbage.
6: This place sucks.
7: Overreaction
8: Mondays.
7: Monday. On a Tuesday.
0: All right, Christopher, what do we have over there?
1: Hey, guys. Happy Tuesday. Great to see you.
2: Hey, what's up,
1: bro? We're back. We're back. All right. It seems like all camps are open now across the National Football League. But there's some stuff going on in Tampa that I think we need to talk about. If he doesn't get a new deal, this will be Baker Mayfield's last year with the Bucs.
0: I don't agree. The Bucs have 2 years to franchise tag him.
1: That franchise tag's almost 50 mil.
0: So what?
1: So what? Wow. It's a lot of money.
0: I know it's a lot of money, but
1: there could be some contending teams next year that need QBs.
0: Right.
1: Specifically,
0: where Baker could go and get that money.
1: Yeah, Pittsburgh and L.A., baby.
0: But why wouldn't they keep him there? He loves being there. He says he loves being there. His family's there. You know. Everyone's counting him out because Mike Evans is gone. Vita Vea wants out.
1: Well, it's almost like people are jumping ship.
3: Yep. Oh, okay. No pun intended.
1: They did,
0: you just do that on purpose?
1: I did. Yeah.
0: Okay. He's not jumping ship. He wants to stay. They just couldn't figure out that figure this time around.
1: Give him his money.
0: I would give it to him. You know that. But
1: what are we talking for Baker? Because he had the 3-year $100 million. Like what are we talking about for Baker Mayfield?
0: It's $40 million this year.
1: Okay.
0: So he's playing for $40 million this year, and
1: that's see some of with these no guys other with 50, no like I'm better than them
0: with no other years to back it up. And that's a tough way to go, man. And I guess him with a chip on his shoulder is particularly dangerous for everybody. So I think he's waking up dangerous. I'd bet on him. And I know he's going to bet on himself, which is a powerful tool. I'll just call this an overreaction. They have franchise tag opportunities to keep him there. I don't know how terribly happy he would be, but he's made it known. Like, he's not afraid of playing on it.
1: Yeah.
0: So I'll just say that's it doesn't look great right now.
1: It's not.
0: But crazier things have happened. What else, Chris?
1: Speaking of dangerous, there's a dangerous game being played here in Los Angeles. No, I'm not talking about Aaron Donald as we sit on Donald watch for a while. Where's Puka's record extension with the Rams? Where is that? What are we waiting for?
0: I don't understand. So
1: where is it?
0: Okay. But how is this an overreaction or what are you asking me?
1: The Rams playing a dangerous game here with Puka.
0: Oh, they're playing a dangerous game with him.
1: Yeah, where's the extension? What's the holdup?
0: I think you know what the holdup would possibly be. The off-the-field stuff that makes you wonder, you know, should we commit all this money to him, no matter how incredibly talented he is?
1: We've seen guys with bigger off-field stuff still get their money.
0: Guess what? Do you think Les doesn't have a handle on this? How about that? Of all the guys to have a handle on any of this stuff, I'm not worried of a dangerous game. It's not dangerous.
1: Would you trade Puka if you're the Rams?
0: No. Why would I do that?
2: Why?
1: What do you mean? You're selling high. If you think there's actual off-the-field issues and why you're not giving this guy his extension,
0: guess what?
1: Why don't you sell high?
0: You're not giving him his extension, and you're running whatever risk of potentially losing him. Okay. You don't want to live. You don't want to play in Los Angeles. You don't want to play for Sean McVay. You don't want to play for the Rams. You don't want any of that stuff. Well, there's the door. We'll get another kid in the fifth round and turn him into you. I mean, if that's the way it's going to go.
2: Yeah, but
0: and you know, if there's anybody who takes the emotion out of anything in these decisions, it's the general manager of the Los Angeles Rams. So
2: you can't just turn.
0: I don't think it's a dangerous game at all. I think they're figuring out what is and what the buyer needs to beware of. And they're not trading him right now. And when they're getting Aaron Donald back, and they got literally all their stars are aligned. Huh. No chance, man. What else, Chris?
1: Well, where is
0: that's an overreaction.
1: Where is
0: you're saying they're playing a dangerous game
2: on the Tuesday.
1: All right, a couple of quarterbacks played really well last year. Had injuries. A lot of question marks when they're going to be back.
0: Yeah,
1: I think they're both going to be back by week one. I'm talking about Patrick Mahomes and Daniel Jones out there week one.
0: Okay, I don't think that's an overreaction. At all. That'd be fun.
1: I'm not saying it wouldn't be fun, but Achilles and two knee ligaments?
0: No, I know. That'd be something
1: else. There would be incentive to maybe ease these guys back into it, sit out a month
0: that's
1: when the schedule
0: happening.
1: Is kind of favorable.
0: That ain't happening.
1: And then, you know, rock and roll in October and on.
0: No, I understand that. I understand that. The Colts, who do the Colts open up against? The Ravens at the Colts in a week one. That's a sneaky good one, huh? That's a sneaky good one. Mm-hmm.
1: At KC, they play each other with two.
0: Here we go. Oh. Isn't that where he got hurt? Isn't that where Daniel Jones got hurt? Was that Kansas City last year?
1: Was it?
0: I seem to remember that. At any rate, I don't think this is an overreaction. Let's go. What else you got over there, Chris?
1: Okay.
0: What else you got?
1: Not sure if you noticed this yesterday while you were in Michigan or traveling. We need to knock it off with all these ridiculous alt jerseys. And I'm looking at you, Buffalo.
0: Yeah,
1: I don't know what this was yesterday.
0: Hoskins.
1: But these things were borderline hideous.
0: What is it?
1: Let's stop with these.
0: Nickel City. You want to help me out with this one? Hoskins, what are we going for here?
3: Nickel mines. I mean, what's up there?
0: No, I know. I understand Western New York and what they do there and what they mine for. I understand.
1: Are they workshopping these with like fan groups or anything? Because I can't imagine these got a 10 out of 10.
0: Too. They look more CFL and Toronto Blue Jay colors than anything else.
1: Ooh,
0: to be honest with you.
1: I like that.
0: Yeah, I'm not happy. These are throwouts.
1: Yeah, look at you.
0: These are throwouts.
2: Can I give an alternate opinion on this?
0: Alternate
2: doesn't
0: is the
2: matter.
0: Word of the day.
2: I'm not a Bills fan, so my opinion and anyone who's not a Bills fan opinion should be low on the list. It should be for the Bills fans.
1: Please, Bills fans, call because
0: we got one literally in our ears. You want to say anything, Hoskins? You like this? Turd burger. Is the word from the
2: Bills fans,
0: the coordinating producer.
2: I'm not saying you're wrong, Chris. I'm just saying
0: he doesn't have a bad thing to say about his Bills.
1: These were just the ones that happened to pop up, but a lot of these alts are just kind of like, what are we doing?
0: I'm with you. You know what I think it's for? It's for kids to go, can I have that, please? And now you're in the position of saying no.
2: Plus, like for instance, when your team already has the best jersey design, you don't need an alternate.
1: Yeah, thank you. The Patriot Reds are the best jersey.
2: You've seen the Cowboys doing
0: guys.
2: Cowboys.
1: You know what I mean?
0: Cowboys are like the Yankees. They just don't mess with their jerseys.
2: No, because they're classic.
1: Rich, speaking of the Yankees, as the Sox surge, another win last night.
2: You did?
0: Yes, the Yankees won too, but what else?
2: So did the Mets.
1: Who cares? Injuries are mounting. Bellinger's out 4 to 6 weeks. Is Aaron Judge ever playing baseball again?
0: I got you.
1: The Yankees are going to miss the playoffs.
0: Okay,
2: wow.
0: That's a total.
2: Oh, wow.
0: Hey, listen, man.
3: Go Dodgers.
0: As long as Anthony Volpe's not out there dropping third game-ending outs. Wait a minute. That happened last night.
1: Are you in the market for a shortstop?
0: I don't know what the hell the Yankees are in the market for, but we got days to figure that out. I told you what the Yankees should do.
1: Yeah.
0: They should get every arm that throws 100 miles an hour for innings 6 through 9 on the Yankees right now. Every last one of them.
3: Any pitching?
0: Take a look. No, that's it.
3: Thank you.
0: That's it. I want what like the Brewers have. I want bullpens like you see across Major League Baseball. That's what you need. You need somebody fifth inning, sixth inning, seventh inning, eighth inning, ninth inning. They got Hedrick, and on occasion Cruz can be reliable. Outside of that, it's just like I'm watching through my fingers every single time. That's what they need. You can get everybody back healthy. Freed's back. Let's get Rodon back. Let's get Judge and Stanton. At some point, Stanton will wind up playing baseball again. And
1: who's back
0: but
1: first?
0: They won last night. I'm happy Stanton for your Red Sox, though.
1: Thank you.
0: How are the Mets doing?
2: Who?
0: Because it is a Mets town, New York City.
3: Yeah.
0: Oh, the guy who called it a Mets town is on the injured list now.
1: They actually won yesterday.
0: No, they did. They scored. Yeah. They put up two touchdowns on the Braves.
2: Yeah, it's all turning around now, so you guys better watch out.
0: I mean, people are getting kicked out of their seats so Emma Stone could shoot movies there in Citi Field.
2: It's Emma Stone, Rich.
0: I understand that. I would tell a season ticket holder, pound sand.
2: But, yeah, we're turning it around. Second half is our half.
1: This is the time for Lindor to get traded.
0: What else? Oh, look at that. Oh, boy, that is just...
1: Oh, man.
0: Actually, that has got to be a
2: that was a misprint.
0: That was definitely a misprint.
1: That's 45 and 20.
2: Yeah. Whoa, please.
0: I think the two should be a six.
2: Let me tell you, if that were
0: 45 and 66, isn't that what it is?
1: 56.
2: I would be all in if that was
3: that was a record. Right. Back.
1: Guys, we are nearing the 15th anniversary of one of the greatest phrases in NFL training camp history.
0: Okay. Dream team.
1: Vince Young sat there and said, "Ha ha, dream team."
0: Yeah.
1: 76ers are going to fare a similar fate this year to the last.
0: Not an overreaction. I agree with you, Chris. I think that's a great take. Yeah, last time you heard Dream Team in Philadelphia.
1: Philadelphia Eagles went 8-8.
0: Yeah, who's the awesome one in this situation?
1: LeBron, right? Or is Vince Young LeBron? Which one is it?
0: Dude, get out of here.
1: 15 years.
0: The LeBron slander is kind of ridiculous from that.
2: It's insane. But, you know, let them have their fun.
0: But even you, TJ, said it's going to take time. We're going to have to mesh.
2: By time, I mean like
0: have chemistry.
2: I'm talking like 3, maybe 4 weeks is what I mean.
3: So good.
0: The Dream Team is also, you know, potentially the team orthopedist. You know?
1: Yeah.
0: Got to have that Dream Team ready too, just in case.
1: You never know.
2: Rich, by the way, we beat his team in the playoffs last year, and we only got better. So
0: and then the Knicks swept them on the way.
2: It's not my point.
0: Oh, wait a minute. We're out of time on this hour?
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8: Westwood One presents Today in Women's Sports. The second half of the NWSL season is in full swing on the pitch. The Washington Spirit topped the league standings after their 1-0 victory over the Denver Summit on Sunday. The Spirit offense is headlined by star forward Trinity Rodman, currently fourth among league goal scorers. And on defense, the Spirit tied for first with fewest goals allowed. Midfielder Paige Mateyer and her squad have captured 4 of 5 matches since the NWSL returned from World Cup hiatus earlier this month.
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8: 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With Today in Women's Sports, I'm Amy Lawrence on Westwood One.
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21: 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Coming up from Super Troopers 3, Jay Chandrasekhar and Kevin Heffernan. And now, it's Rich Eisen.
22: Hour number 3 of the Rich Eisen Show is on the air here in Los Angeles, California. The writer and director and stars of Super Troopers 3 are going to be right here on our show in studio. Jay Chandrasekhar and Kevin Heffernan are here together. Super Troopers 3 in a theater near you Friday, August 7th. 844-204-RICH, number to dial. We've already had great chats in studio with Tisha Thompson about her new 30 for 30 podcast on the amazing story, The Betrayal of Shohei Ohtani is what it is called. That was hour number 1. Hour 2, Terrell Davis joined us. If you missed any of it, there's our YouTube channel, youtube.com/Rich Eisen Show. There's also our Disney Plus page. There's also our revamped website, richeisenshow.com, that will also filter you to richeisenshop.com for all the gear and, you know, stuff that you might be seeing us wear and use around here on this set. So check it out, all of our new gear that's out there as well. Again, 844-204-RICH is the number to dial on the program.
0: So the stories out of the National Football League training camps that are going down right now. Tampa's the epicenter of everything right now. When you've got contract disputes and possible holdouts and trade demands all wrapped in one, and one of them involves a quarterback, people are going to start paying attention. Certainly if you've won four out of the last five division titles there, including you didn't win last year, but you were in line to do so a couple in a row after Tom Brady departs. And part of that is because of Baker Mayfield, right? And Tampa Bay, the Buccaneers, put out this video of Baker just strolling to work.
1: Oh,
0: yeah. QB1 reporting for duty. And he looks very happy. I don't know what's in the box. What's in the box? What's in the box?
3: Lunchbox.
0: Oh, it's his lunchbox.
1: Oh, lunchbox. Oh.
0: All right, that's a hell of a lunchbox. Oh, it's in there.
1: Jeez, what's in that?
0: I don't know, but it's his lunchbox. He's having fun with the social media crew, I'll tell you that.
1: Okay.
0: Belying the fact that his threat, if you will, that if they do not have he and the Buccaneers front office an agreement on a new contract on the opening of training camp, where he arrives with his lunchbox that doesn't look anything look like a lunchbox, that he's going to say, that's it. I'll play for the $40 million I have left on my contract this year, and I do not want to have any conversations clouding my head as I go through training camp in the playing season. We will not have a negotiation unless it's handled. And Rick Stroud, who is our Buccaneers whisperer, saying that's what Baker wasn't a threat. He's doing it. That's it. He's going to play under his contract, as they were unable to reach a new deal with the Bucs, according to Rick Stroud.
1: Yikes.
0: So that's that. Baker Mayfield has done everything with the opportunity that the Buccaneers gave him, and they didn't come to whatever figure it could be for Baker to go into this season with any contractual security. So Baker's going to go into this season with a chip on his shoulder, which is dangerous, and it can also be helpful for the Buccaneers if he's out there showing everybody, look what I can do here, where I would like to stay and could not come up with a number. Comfortable for me. And then there's Vita Vea right in the middle of their defense raising his hand saying, I want out. my buddy Mike Garofalo saying that he's requested a trade, according to his agent. So it's not any rumor. He's entering his ninth season, final year of his current deal that he signed back in 2022. That was the last year that he's done. He's gotten that. That is, let me get this right, scheduled to make an $18 million cash payout. Now, what does that mean in terms of somebody as good as Vita Vea? And where does that put him for his market value? And where does the market sit? Well, there's an individual in Philadelphia who raised his hand and said, I'll set the market. His name is Howie Roseman, and he's the one who basically said, I'll also take a look at all those red flags surrounding this kid when he came in to the draft and watched him drop because of it. And I'm like, I don't care. We've done our own due diligence, and we're good enough to draft Jalen Carter. And on this day in 2026, give him a record-setting, market-breaking, and resetting contract. Shefty, who I saw yesterday in the state of Michigan, looking good. 4 years, $152 million, worth up to $160 million, including $106 million guaranteed. That now makes him the highest-paid defensive tackle in NFL history. The Rosenhouses are the ones who are very excited to announce that, as I'm sure they are. He's now under contract to the Eagles through 2031. And in case you're wondering for the math, that's $38 million a year. That's $20 million more than Vita Vea is making. Whew. Vita Vea is $20 million a year less, but he's also 6 years older, 31 years old, with 8 years of wear and tear, if you will. That might be what the Bucs are saying to Vita Vea. Vita Vea did not hold out. He was there today. So there's no hold out. He's holding in. Yeah. And, when you were saying to me this morning, before I even heard that Baker was like, I told you if I wasn't getting a contract, I'm not I'm not going to continue negotiating if I don't have a contract by the day I arrive at trading camp. He's not going anywhere this year, and neither is Vita Vea. I mean, Vita Vea can hold in all he wants and like, ooh, my arm. Ooh, this. Ooh, that. At the end of the day, I mean, I guess you want to call up, you know, Mr. Light there in Tampa and light up his phone and give him an offer he can't refuse. You want to pay a 31-year-old individual who still has a ton left in the tank, 347 pounds, is a physical freak and a terrific player and a good locker room guy. You want to go and pluck him off the Buccaneers with a bevy of draft choices or a high round, day one, day two draft choice, go for it. But I don't know, for a team that's lost Mike Evans and is going into this season without now Lavonte David, the team also announced they're not having any Ring of Honor honoree this year, which is another eyebrow raiser out of Tampa, Florida, because David could have been that.
1: Mm-hmm.
0: I don't know. I don't think anybody's going to be running away with that division. I don't know. I think you overlook the Bucks at your peril. I think there's a lot of reason to right now sit here and think this ain't happening. It's not good. But those young receivers coming on strong, Baker with a chip on his shoulder. We'll see if their running back room can stay healthy this year.
1: Yeah, big time. Well, remember, Rashad White is gone.
0: Mm-hmm. Right.
1: Bucky Irving.
0: I got you.
1: Injury.
0: I mean, I don't want to front load the four downs on the Bucks that are coming.
1: Yeah, I get it.
0: Time, but
1: Bucks are still the favorite to win the division.
0: I hear you. I'm not surprised to hear that. I might lean in the direction of the Falcons though, because I'm a big fan of their two-time coach of the year that they hired and what he can do with Bijan and the rest of that offense. I understand.

0: I would go.
1: I told you Tampa was first.
0: Tampa would be first, then Carolina second.
1: New Orleans second.
2: Ooh.
0: That is.
2: We talked about that.
0: Quite a surprise. I would be so. I mean, that is something. If I was Dave Canales or Kevin Stefanski, I'd bring to some people's attention. If that's
1: we did a NFL sleeper draft last week.
0: Yes.
1: With Seth Rollins. TJ took the Saints with his first pick.
0: Did you really?
2: Love,
0: I don't know. What
2: love sleepers.
0: What do you like about it so much?
2: Well, the big part was Brockman took my pick
1: immediately before.
2: So I had to quickly pivot, and I threw the Saints out there. But Tyler Shaw, I've heard a lot of good stuff about him. I like the receivers.
0: Hey, listen, I did the four downs on them yesterday. And, you know, Tyler Shuck, year two, let's see what happens. Kellen Moore, year two, let's see what happens.
2: Olave.
0: You know, can the receiver room stay healthy? And how much, how much gas does Kamara have left in the tank? And their assessment of him might be in the fact that they threw a ton of money at Travis Etienne. You know? So, meanwhile.
2: Meanwhile.
0: We've got Kevin O'Connell. Speaking about the quarterback competition of the summer. Now, I know I just mentioned Atlanta and Tua and
2: Penix.
0: Now, Penix is a highly drafted guy who we all know blew out his knee. His ability to stay healthy was the question mark about drafting him based on his injury history in college, right? And then he comes off of a remarkable national champion runner-up season at Washington, drafted by Atlanta. And they then go in the Tua route as a sense of competition. And we'll see how healthy Penix is. Now, we all know in Minnesota, it's a highly drafted kid who was a national champion on that night against Penix. And J.J. McCarthy, who hurts his knee. Year one goes out. Year two, he's in and, you know, is better known for his memeing himself than his actual play, although I think that's unfair. There is a game against the Dallas Cowboys. He was making some throws. He
2: definitely looked
0: against
2: like
0: the Bears in the fourth quarter. I mean, like, he had some moments. But, again, it's not like, oh, he's definitely the guy here. Certainly after Minnesota let Sam Darnold walk to see what they have in J.J. McCarthy. And he goes up and down when he is healthy. And then when he's not healthy and Carson Wentz goes down, they're SOL in SKOL country, right? And so they go and they bring in Kyler Murray.
2: On the cheap.
0: On the cheap. Mm-hmm. Same way the two is in Atlanta. Now I've set the stage. Everybody kind of knows the story, but I kind of want to set it one more time. Because it's now arrived. We've been talking about it for weeks and months. What will it look like? How will they split it up? What sort of ways to split up reps can we look into to see who's got a leg up or not? And Kevin O'Connell's giving you none of that. It looks like this thing is 50-50. Hit it.
3: We don't need to make this 50-50. You know, it's going to be that way to start when we're on kind of a time crunch. But when we get into some longer practices, there's some move the ball periods. There's some periods where the amount of plays is unknown sometimes as you really start to get into what real football is. So there may be some where by the day it's going to be hard to really kind of quantify, okay, what exactly was it? Because as practices get going, it's not that exact science. But over the sequence of many days or as many days as we hope to have before we make a decision, I know we'll be thorough. I know both guys will feel like they've got an opportunity to compete, and they both know, and everybody on our team knows we're going to do what's best to give us the best possible chance to be a really good football team this year.
0: Man, this guy. Didn't he say it's not going to be 50-50 and then describe 50-50?
2: Exactly. That's like that's like Rick James putting his feet on Eddie's couch.
0: And it's not like they're going to be. I just love it. He's too smart for all of us, man.
1: Man.
0: It's not like, you know how when you walk into a rec hall or something like that, there's somebody here that's clicking a button to see, you know, I mean, to count attendance.
1: Sure.
0: There's only a few hundred people in the room. Click, you know, that little clicker. Little clicker.
1: Yep.
0: So there's not going to be somebody sitting there in training camp
1: going, count reps.
0: Click, click, click, click. Oh, wait a minute.
4: Hold on.
0: Kyler's got 12.

0: 12. JJ's only got 8. Sounds like they're splitting it down the middle. And at some point, somebody's going to start a preseason game, and then someone's going to start the other preseason game, and then it's going to be a decision. But you know where I'm leaning on this one, and I've been leaning on it the whole time.
1: Yep.
0: The guy with all the experience, the former number one overall drafted player, on the cheap, as you put it. As you know, we like to use the words inexpensive
1: around here, because
0: cheap is infused.
1: Yeah.
0: But he is inexpensive, and the last thing they're going to do is wonder what Kyler could look like here. Because they've already seen what J.J. looked like last year and what J.J. could look like in these reps and these training camp practices. At some point, I think it's going to be, let's see what we have in Kyler first. And that will be unfortunate for my guy, 9. But I think that's just the way it's going to go. And then if he comes out of the box, look at the Minnesota schedule as well.
2: What do we got?
1: All right.
0: I love that. I'm like, it sounds like it's 50-50 in the first soundbite. He's like, it's not 50-50.
3: Green Bay, Chicago, Tampa.
0: Oh, my God.
3: Oh, it's tough.
0: That's the first three. Opening up home against Green Bay, a massive game. It's just as big as it gets.
1: Yep.
0: In division. You got to win your home division games. And so what are they going to – like, that could be Kyler's first game. And then Kyler versus Caleb. Two number one overall drafted guys. Kyler versus Baker.
1: Oof.
0: And then everybody looks at the schedule and sees it's like a nice little break against Miami and then at New Orleans. One never knows. But I just think Kyler is going to be the guy until the wheels either fall off physically or it's obvious that Kyler just isn't that guy.
1: Right.
0: And then you go to JJ, and then you figure out what happens after that. That's the way I kind of see it. But maybe I'm wrong. Maybe I'm wrong, but Kevin O'Connell is going to be splitting reps to start.
3: 50-50.
0: That's it. 50-50. And then we'll see how the guys view the classroom. One of the sound bites of the spring.
3: It really was.
0: Okay, everybody. 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

0: See, I just stirred up trouble.
1: Yeah, I know. Me too.
0: Our radio audience has returned. We just saw a very funny clip of Super Troopers 3 that's in theaters nationwide Friday, August 7th. J. Chandrasekhar and Kevin Heffernan are here to discuss that and so much more. Did I hear you say something about baseball under your breath before
2: we
0: got on the air here?
2: Well, I'm a Yankees fan.
0: Attaboy.
2: And
3: I'm a Cubs fan.
2: And they're playing this weekend. They're playing each other.
0: Where?
3: In New York.
0: In New York City.
2: The Big Apple.
0: Oh, yeah. Well, half the Yankees are out, so the Cubs can have this thing.
2: At least I was hanging on to Bellinger. Now Bellinger's gone. And that I'm like, what is going on here?
0: I don't know. Well, where? So you're from Kentulo?
2: Yeah, I'm from Connecticut.
0: Hometown.
2: Yeah, Kentulo and I grew up together.
0: Where in Connecticut?
2: West Haven, Connecticut.
0: Okay, so that's right on the Yankee-Red Sox-Mason-Dixon border.
2: Well, when we were growing up, the West Haven AA affiliate was, or the Yankee AA affiliate was in West Haven, Connecticut, West Haven Yankees. So,
0: and how many of those games, who did you see there?
2: We went, well, the funny thing was, Ron Guidry came through there. And I remember, you know, a couple years later reading his autobiography, and there was one paragraph in it, and he said, the dreariest, worst place I've ever played in my life was West Haven, Connecticut. And as like a 13-year-old boy, it broke my heart that Ron Guidry said that about
0: your hometown.
2: Yeah.
0: But he's Louisiana Light, so he could say whatever the hell he wants.
2: But this
0: right?
2: is that was my and that was my hood.
0: So you are and you are Chicago?
3: I'm a Cubs fan. I'm from the Chicago suburbs.
0: Where?
3: Hinsdale.
0: Where the hell is that?
3: It's just next to Oak Brook. It's straight west.
0: Because I was a stringer for the Chicago Tribune when I went to grad school at Northwestern. And so I would be traveling all over the place. Schaumburg, Wheeling, just calling in high school sports and stuff like that. Hey, I got this kid had 50 yards rushing tonight. I would do that all for like $5.
3: So and you lived in Chicago?
0: Yeah, in Chicagoland. I was all around there.
3: You know, these movies we shoot they take place in Vermont. So they would naturally be Red Sox fans. So in the second movie, I said to Kevin, I'm like, you should really be wearing a Red Sox hat. And he said, I won't come out of my trailer.
2: No. No. We did an appearance at Fenway at a Red Sox game.
0: Yeah.
2: And they asked us to wear hats. And I said, no, there's no chance I'm wearing a Red Sox hat. And so they found like a green Fenway cap that I wore instead. So.
0: A green Fenway?
2: Yeah, it was like a commemorative Fenway, you know, whatever, that old wooden stadium, that crummy old wooden stadium in Boston. Something about that.
0: What?
2: Wait, Boston fan? Or?
0: Oh, yes. Very
2: much so. Yeah, I mean, you know, like humans can't fit in the seats in that stadium. It's terrible.
0: That's true. I've been to Fenway Park, but it's... So is that the green is their alternate jersey now?
4: Oh, yes, the monster jerseys.
2: The green monster.
4: Yeah, those are nice ones. The marathon ones that are yellow.
2: The yellow ones.
4: UCLA throwbacks, don't love them.
0: Kevin, I'm with you, man. Yeah. I was just in Boston over the weekend.
2: Yeah.
0: Our kids go to camp in New England. And I was in Boston, and the Red Sox were playing against the Blue Jays. And they
4: swept them.
0: Say that again?
4: We swept them.
0: No, I think you lost a game to them, as a matter of fact.
4: It's okay. Whatever. We're on fire.
0: Sweet. Whatever. You can have a broom.
2: They've been playing well.
0: They've been playing well. But I'm like walking around seeing all these Red Sox fans.
2: Yeah.
0: I'm in their town.
2: Right.
0: Okay.
2: Right.
0: I'm in their town.
2: Right.
0: And I'm just like hoping they're just miserable by the end of the day. I'm literally thinking this as I'm walking around.
2: And are you wearing Yankee gear?
0: I was wearing my Knicks championship t-shirt that Susie gave me.
2: Okay.
0: Just recently. My wife gave me a Knicks championship jersey. I'm walking around. People are like, Knicks in five, Knicks in five. I didn't hear anything about the Celtics. Because they traded away their player that lured LeBron to Philadelphia. We got that going for him.
2: There you go.
0: That don't happen. Are you a Knicks fan too, Kevin? Or that?
2: I am, yeah.
0: Okay.
2: Yeah, yeah. But like I had kind of fallen off until like maybe 5 years ago. I think it was like Once the Don Nelson era started, I can't remember what it was. But
0: Jeff Hornacek era.
2: Yeah. I mean that kind of Isaiah
0: Rambis,
2: Isaiah era.
0: Those
2: you know, it's kind of
0: over, man.
2: Yeah,
0: those days are over.
2: But now we're back, so you know
0: they're so over.
2: Yeah.
0: How do you guys go about writing the script together? What do you do? What's your process?
3: Well, there are five of us, so we each write 20 pages the first draft, and then we put it together, and it's the tone is off, and the villains are misnamed.
0: So five different individuals.
3: Yes.
0: Five different 20 pages.
3: Yeah. And then we look at it. We're like, I like this tone and I like these jokes. And then we rewrite our sections.
0: Okay.
3: Then we rewrite them again. And eventually one guy takes it over and becomes the point man. And then he has to sort of smooth it all out. And then basically 32 drafts later, we shoot the film.
0: No kidding.
2: After a lot of brawls.
3: Yeah.
0: That's some serious collaboration, though.
2: Well, we went to college together. We all went to college together, so we met when we were 18 years old.
0: Which college?
2: Colgate University.
0: Colgate University.
2: Yep.
0: Go figure that.
2: Yeah, yeah. Go Raiders.
0: And so you, and then, okay, so who met who first?
3: We met in the lobby, in the foyer of our fraternity when we were being yelled at by some senior guy. And I look over and I heard he was like the funny guy, like in the class. And I'm like, yeah, we'll see about that. As it turned out, when the class voted our senior year, he won the funniest guy in the class. And I was number two.
0: Voting.
3: And he had to give the speech.
2: I was selected to speak.
0: Okay.
2: At the commencement.
3: I got to drink.
2: Weekend.
0: Is that right?
3: Yeah.
0: Okay. Yeah. And then who first came up with an idea for Super Troopers? Who came up with that one?
2: Yeah, we had made a, you know, Jay kind of had studied, you know, improv stuff in Chicago. And so we brought it to Colgate. We started doing a comedy group there.
0: Were you live the first? Show. Were you the first?
2: Yes. And it still exists.
0: You planted the comedy flag at Colgate.
2: We did, yeah, and okay. This and the group still exists. And here's the other thing, which is cute: both our kids are at Colgate, and they're both in the group that we started right now.
4: Wow!
2: Yeah.
4: Oh,
2: amazing! Yeah,
0: get out of here!
2: Yeah,
0: no kidding.
2: Many years later,
0: who's better though?
2: My daughter's the president of the group.
0: She's the president.
2: So, yeah.
0: What does that mean?
2: I don't know.
0: She has executive power.
2: Yeah, she gets veto power.
0: Is that what it is?
2: Yeah.
0: Okay.
2: She decides what gets on stage.
3: That's true.
2: But yeah, so we did that, and then moved to New York. Started doing shows, made an independent film called Puddle Cruiser. We brought to Sundance.
0: Yeah.
2: And then that became the calling card. And we went and made this movie, Super Troopers, for $1 million.
0: And when did you realize it was just going to, it was hitting?
2: It was hard because it, you know, that was the era of DVD, right? So the movie had a little bit of a life in the movie theaters back then.
0: Right.
2: But it was really like 3 years later, like you're walking down the street in New York and some guy's like, hey, you know? And it was because people used to pass the DVDs around, and our movie was the thing you passed around in the dorm rooms and things like that. And so it was a slow burn for us.
3: It was also, you know, whenever you would drive around and you'd occasionally get pulled over, it started to be that the cop would walk up to the thing and go, do you know how? Oh, I'm sorry, sir. You have a good day. Like it went over and over.
2: Yeah, we got out a lot of tickets.
0: Are you serious?
3: He was driving down to San Diego to throw out the first pitch at Petco or something.
2: Yeah, we were doing a Padres game.
3: And he was late, so he's driving like 110 miles an hour.
2: No, well, maybe not.
3: Yeah, pretty much, right?
2: Maybe not.
0: Ish.
3: You can take it over.
2: Well, the guy pulled me over and he's like, where are you going in such a hurry? And I was like, you know, what you always try to do is to drop Super Troopers so that you know you can get out of the thing. So I was like, well, I'm heading down to throw out the first pitch at the Padres game. And he kind of looked at me and was like, who are you to throw out the first pitch at a Padres game?
0: No, you did not.
2: Yeah. And I was like, well, I made a movie called Super Troopers. And he's like, oh. And then he walked away and he came back to the car a few minutes later and he said, can I give you an escort to the stadium? And I was like, all right, yeah, sure. And so he gave me an escort to the stadium and I got there and there's like three cops standing in front of the station when I get there. And I step out of the car, and he goes, oh, thank God you made it. And I was like, what do you mean? He goes, well, it went out over the radio that Favre got pulled over, and we thought, you might not make it on time, so we're happy that you made it. So I got, like, red carpet treatment, you know, throwing out the first pitch of the Padres game.
0: And then the follow-up is, did you throw a strike?
2: Oh, I always throw a strike.
0: Okay.
2: Yeah.
0: All right, Louisiana Lightning.
2: Yeah, I always throw a strike.
0: West Haven Lightning.
2: More of an Ephus pitch, but, you know, that's fine. Yeah. Okay.
0: Although, did you see Kerry Wood's pitch for the Savannah Bananas?
4: Yes, behind the back.
3: Behind his back.
0: Did you see that?
3: Yeah.
0: This was at Wrigley Field.
3: And it was a strike.
0: That was one of the most incredible things I've seen in a long time.
2: I haven't seen it.
0: Oh, yeah. Okay. So he steps to the mound. It's Wrigley Field. He's there for the Savannah Bananas. And you're thinking he's going to throw one of those, you know, frisbees, right?
2: Yeah.
0: Where he threw that with 20 strikeouts that one day. And I was on SportsCenter that day, as a matter of fact. I remember that day. And he threw a behind-the-back Ephus pitch that landed. That was one of the most incredible things I've ever seen.
3: Yeah.
2: I'm going to do that next time.
3: That was so cool.
0: Take that.
2: Okay.
0: But that's pretty cool that you got out of a ticket.
2: Yeah, I mean, and it's happened, you know.
0: What's the line that you get the most?
2: I don't know if I can say it, but, you know, in the first movie, I call these people, you know, chicken lovers.
0: Mm-hmm.
2: I can't say the real word. But that's, I always get yelled, people yell that at me. Hey, so-and-so.
0: No kidding.
2: Chicken lover. Yeah, we did a crowdfunding thing for the second movie. And you got to buy, people got to buy the opportunity for me to call them chicken lover on video. And
0: people paid good money to charity to get that.
2: Yeah, I got
3: thousands.
2: 1,500. Wow. 1,500. And I stood there for 4 days into the camera. Like, hey, Jim, you're a chicken lover. Hey, Paul, you're a chicken lover. It went on for 3 days. But it paid for the movie.
0: Yeah, that helps. What's the line you get?
3: Who wants a mustache ride?
0: Where's the strangest place, the weirdest place you've gotten that?
3: I mean, it happens a lot. Like, it's, you know, it happens on both sides. Sometimes it's women, I want a mustache ride. Sometimes it's men, I want a mustache ride as well. So, okay. You know, it's everywhere.
0: Have you ever been in a situation where it was said in front of your kid and you had to explain what that meant?
3: You know, no, luckily. I think our fans are sophisticated.
0: Oh, is that right? They won't put you in that position?
3: Yeah, they are. They wouldn't do that.
2: They are.
0: Before I let you go, Brian Cox is in Super.
2: Yeah, Coxie.
0: How cool is that?
3: It's awesome. But you know, the way we communicate in our group is sort of through insult. It's like endless, constant insult.
0: Yes.
3: And so Brian will show up on set and he kind of remembers that's the vibe. And then he starts insulting you, but he doesn't have it calibrated quite right. And so he hits you very hard. Very hard.
0: What do you mean?
2: Since we did the second one, he made Succession, right?
0: Yes.
2: And made this iconic character.
3: Yes.
2: Right? Where now he's this Logan Roy character, yes. And he leans into it. And so he comes to the set, and he's throwing F-bombs and yelling at everybody. I mean, it's somewhat endearing, but it's still intimidating.
0: Yes.
2: You know?
3: Yeah, but he's like, besides Super Troopers, what else have you done? And he's like, kidding. And I'm like, really?
0: Really? But I could just hear him say it in his voice.
2: Oh, yeah. Yeah.
0: Like Logan Roy.
2: Yeah, it's scary.
0: Yeah, I know. Yeah.
2: But he keeps coming back.
0: Which is great.
2: Yeah. And we're not paying him. So, you know.
0: But he must enjoy it, right? He must get, you know, obviously get your humor. And that's cool.
2: Yeah. That's cool
0: that you got him back for this.
2: He's making money from McDonald's now, anyway.
0: You did some. How many Arrested Developments did you?
3: I did, I think, four or five, yeah.
0: Which.
3: I was like in the like number three, like in the first two seasons. I did two with Julia Louis-Dreyfus.
0: Okay.
3: I did one called My Mother, the Car, and then I did one called Hermanos. But they're all like trying to go to court, and they get into a brawl at the end. The three brothers.
0: Sounds like a lot of episodes of Arrested Development.
3: Yeah, it was great. It was a great place to be. We all thought we were making the funniest show on television that nobody was watching.
0: Well, I mean, the number of times that Arrested Development just rolls into my algorithm every now and then right now.
3: Yeah.
0: And it's just one brilliant moment after another. You're wondering if they would be able to make it today. You know what I mean? Like with Arrested Development.
3: I think they could. You mean because of how edgy it is?
0: Some of the edginess, yes, sir.
3: Yeah. Yeah, I mean, Lucille Bluth is, you know, she's like an aristocratic, I wouldn't call her a racist. I would say she has racial tones to her barbs.
0: Indeed. There's that.
3: But she's fabulous.
0: I mean, but the crew, too, the cast that you were directing.
2: You couldn't pay to put them together.
3: Well, it was really an incredible situation. The writing was so great. Mm-hmm. And, you know, you end up like there were times you're directing, you know, when you're, I was maybe 25 then. So when you were a 25-year-old and you walk on the set and there are older actors, they instantly resist you. They're like, who are you? Why are you here? Like Liza Minnelli, you know, she was just like, she's supposed to say, I can't remember what the line is, but let's say it's like, I'll call the doctor. Mm-hmm. And I'm like, you know, and she just won't say the line. Mm-hmm. And the showrunner, Mitch Hurwitz, is like, get her to say the line, because that's my job. And I go in there, I'm like, you know, the line is, I'll call the doctor. She goes, you got it, boss. And I'm like, okay. And we go, and she just wouldn't say it. So I just stood by in the camera. I'm like, I'll call the doctor, I'll call the doctor, I'll call the doctor. And finally she goes, I'll call the doctor. Happy? And you're like,
0: yes,
3: I am.
2: Thank you, Liza.
3: Yes, I am.
0: Damn. Directing Liza Minnelli.
3: Yeah. Yeah, it was
0: pretty cool, man.
3: As long as she says the line eventually, I'm happy.
0: I love it. Super Troopers 3, again, in theaters nationwide Friday, August 7th. Everybody go check it out.
2: Yeah.
0: And I appreciate you guys stopping by here.
2: Thank you. Thanks for having us.
0: I've got Jay Chandrasekhar and Kevin Heffernan.
3: Again.
0: Stuck the landing.
2: That's it, man.
3: Nailed it.
2: That's it.
0: I know you guys.
2: You're professional.
0: Super Troopers 3. Everybody go check it out. We're back to wrap things up. I've got a Kansas City Chiefs season preview in a four downs format coming up next.
2: Kenneth Walker.
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0: 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Ben Johnson's talking right now. Chris, you got in my ear during the commercial break saying Jerry Jones is talking his head off right now.
1: Jerry Jones saying something.
0: That is exactly how we're going to start tomorrow's show. I'll tell you that right now.
2: Find some things out, Rich.
0: I'll tell you that right now. What are you finding out?
1: We're not done, is all I'm saying. I don't think we're done yet assembling the
0: team. Done what? Assembling the team?
1: Yeah. There's players out there that
3: perhaps
1: Unk still has his eye on.
0: Max Crosby?
3: Yeah. You want the quote?
0: Oh, yeah, sure.
3: Andrew Siciliano has it on his Twitter. Our friend Jane Slater asked Jerry Jones why he walked away from Max Crosby trade talks in March. Jerry, quote, "We didn't. We did not walk away. We understood his injury well. We thought he could help us then."
0: Meaning what?
3: Jerry also said that he's still working on some things.
0: And everybody's putting two and two together. It means that it's Max Crosby?
3: Correct.
4: Bust the budget.
1: Bust it.
0: Brother, your Cowboys add Max Crosby before the beginning of the season, and then we're talking about something that I've already been cutting around the edges of.
1: Mm-hmm.
0: Putting them in, you know, didn't I put them top five in my way too early power ranking?
1: They were like five or seven.
0: Okay.
1: But you had them up there.
0: Let's not get there yet.
4: When the ducks quack, feed them.
0: That's it.
1: That's right. Because when you take the bus, eventually you get there.
4: Yeah.
0: Well, they didn't walk away, which means, as you know, we led the show with Aaron Donald coming back and how that affects the entirety of the National Football League. Because if the Rams get him back and everybody thinks the Rams are the favorites to win the Super Bowl this year, that just, you know, increases their chances to win it with Aaron Donald coming back. Dallas Cowboys saying, okay, you know, we got Rashawn Gary and we already had Quinnen Williams and we're going to put Max Crosby on the other end of it.
5: Oh, baby.
0: Okay. That, now, you know, I don't know how that fits cap wise. I don't know how that is in compensation wise.
1: The cap is
0: I don't know
1: myth.
0: If the Raiders would even go ahead and do it. The fact that Jerry's saying they're not done adding players, you know what that means, man. You know that means, okay, there's somebody on somebody else's team, some third-string linebacker that we got our eyes on could start for us. That's what he means. After Jane Slater asked him, did you walk away from Max Crosby? Because we didn't. Right. We totally knew what his deal was. Everybody's putting two and two together and thinking the Condor would got the side of the helmet with a star on it. Let's just pump the brakes a little bit here. But if that happens, it shall accelerate conversations on shows like this one and takes that go first.
1: Fact. You know, Dr. Dan Cooper, he knows all about what's going on
3: takes
1: with Max.
3: Takes that go first. So,
1: you know.
3: Good.
0: So keeping an eye on all of that. Mm-hmm. Aaron Rodgers spoke for the first time. This is what he had to say about this season being his last.
6: Yeah, this is it.
7: You know, I guess why, what is it, why is this it?
6: I thought last year might be it, and then Mike got hired, and I talked to the wife, and she said, you can do one more year. I said, well, see if it works out, and then it kind of all came together.
0: And then it's one more year. Isn't it funny? Everybody's just like, how much more are you going to play? How much more are you going to play? And then he says, actually, this is it.
3: This is the.
0: You know, you're always asking me when it's going to be, and I'm telling you this is it. Now it's like, why not more year?
3: Right.
0: Why is it it? Okay, that just, listen, you know how, this just makes the Steelers that much more interesting. You take a look at Aaron Rodgers, his farewell, last year would have been a perfect farewell tour.
3: Because he played the North?
0: Yeah, well, he played the North, and then he played, you know, the Jets, he played the East, you know.
3: Oof.
0: Now, I mean, at New England's pretty damn big, too.
3: That's fun.
0: But the rest of them, I mean, it just becomes that much more interesting when he's facing these teams. And hopefully he stays healthy, and we see the Steelers do what they would hope Rodgers could do in his final season there. But it's so funny. It's just like, when are you going to stop playing, Aaron? When are you going to stop playing? Well, I'm telling you, this is it. Well, then why not more? You sure? You sure the missus won't enjoy watching you play another year? 844-204-RICH is always the number to dial on the program. Four downs. It's very rare that we would have the Chiefs in the first 10 of these. But the Chiefs didn't have a great final record last year, to say the least, in a very disappointing, injury-marred 2025 season. Here's my 2026 season preview. Four downs form on the Kansas City Chiefs.
2: Four downs with Rich.
5: Here we go. Why did he touch me?
0: All right, everybody, let's get right into it. Four downs on the Kansas City Chiefs. And first down, will the Chiefs dare to have a 1,000-yard rush? Will they dare do it? Kareem Hunt, last one to do it, and it wasn't in Kareem Hunt 2.0. It was his first run at it with the Chiefs. It has been a while. Kenneth Walker, they went in free agency and got the Super Bowl MVP from Seattle and say, let's go. And you look at the depth chart for the Kansas City Chiefs, and Kareem Hunt's not on it. You might sit here and think, oh, okay, he's still with the team. He is not anymore. Their fifth-round selection out of, pardon me, Nebraska, Emmett Johnson is their backup running back. So, and then Amari DeMarcado, a lot of folks recall him from Arizona. He's their third-string running back. What does the running game look like? Is a first crack at a down here. Second down. The Chiefs secondary going back to the future. L'Jarius Sneed is back, everybody. And then they went ahead and drafted their replacement, if you will, for Trent McDuffie, one of the best corners to come out in the draft in some time. A lot of folks think Mansoor Delane is ready to roll. Defensive Rookie of the Year candidate. We'll see what Coach Spags can do with him, because these kids on the back end, if they're going to have trouble getting some pass rush up front, they're going to be tested. Now, they could help that pass rush up front. You know, Chris Jones getting longer in the teeth, but he's still first ballot Hall of Famer as far as I'm concerned. George Karlaftis sitting right there. Nick Bolton right in the middle of this defense as well. But the back end, I'm curious to see what it looks like with Brett Veach remaking it. Here's third down. It's a simple question, because everybody's wondering about Kansas City Chiefs offense. Can they be explosive or not? Once again, because we just talked about the run game. Can they have that explosive passing game again? And it all depends on can they trust and count on Rashee Rice. I mean, this guy has been nothing but a disappointment on his availability, and his off-the-field decisions is a very light-touch way to put it with Rashee Rice. Can they get him on the field and keep him on the field? And will he be able to keep himself on the damn field? Because you got Xavier Worthy, you got Tyquan Thornton, and you got a whole bunch of guys in that receiver room that a lot of people have not heard of. And it all depends upon, obviously, the fourth down question is how healthy and pissed off is Patrick Mahomes? How pissed off is he going to come to the four here? Oh, you're done. Everybody's done. This whole team is done. You know, the dynastic window is closed. And Mahomes, we're wondering how healthy he can be. And will he be able to keep running? And, you know, the league unnamed, I just went ahead and agreed with him because I need to see how healthy he is, named Josh Allen the best quarterback in the National Football League. Not him. He's number two on the list. He was number two on my list as well. How healthy is he going to be? I think he's going to be out there week one. How pissed off is he going to be? Let's get that red ass back out there, man.
8: He'll get handled when he gets handled.
0: Yeah, I want that Mahomes. I want to see him. Because if he's going to be like, oh, it's Denver's division, huh? Is that what it is? Oh, the Chargers have got everybody now, huh? Okay, I get it. Let's remind everybody, I'm Patrick Mahomes. These are the Kansas City Chiefs. That's Andy Reid. And I'm pissed and healthy. Because that, I think, is a massive decisive factor on whether the Chiefs are quote-unquote back or not. And that's my four downs on the Kansas City Chiefs.
3: Chiefs are favored to win the division.
0: And I'm here for it. I am here for it.
1: 15's that man.
0: He is indeed. That wraps up this Tuesday show. We will chat with you on Wednesday, except for the Disney Plus audience. 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
6: I'm Christine Lisi. Power forward Draymond Green's returning for a 15th NBA season with the only team he's ever played for. According to ESPN's Sham Sharania, Green's agreed to a one-year $27 million deal with Golden State. Doesn't contain a no-trade clause. ESPN Warriors reporter Anthony Slater.
7: It's about the partnership between Draymond and trust in management, but also management's desire to keep that flexibility. He could have gotten a no-trade clause, right? That he's eligible, I should say. The Warriors did not give him that. So they want the ability to make moves in season, make moves, you know, in free agency potentially next year. But also, they're just fine running back this kind of older 37-win core.
6: Browns and cornerback Denzel Ward agreed on a two-year $62 million extension. $31 million annual average value makes him the highest-paid DB in NFL history for a second time in his career. Buccaneers quarterback Baker Mayfield reporting to training camp without a new deal. He'll play out the final year of his contract before becoming an unrestricted free agent. Philly slugger Kyle Schwarber, not in the starting lineup tonight, is expected to miss the game against the Marlins due to illness.
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27: I love that we're on TV now. As I look into this camera and I see the Zoom return, man, I really been hitting them weights. I feel like I'm about to pop up out of this shirt. Been on my bench press, got my abs right, been on my curls. Man, I'm popping up out of this shirt, man. Yeah. That's that daddy weight, you know what I'm saying? That daddy weight chiseled out in the weight room. No more dad bod over here. I'm on my ass, get my abs in every day, ready.
26: Yeah.
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